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3: I retired too early to get Social Security. Unfortunately, I live in a communist state of New Jersey who taxes my Social Security. So, you know, that's one thing I wish we could just get a lump sum so I can invest it, because I think I can manage my money better than the government can.
4: I have no doubt.
3: But we are in that era where she can't retire yet, and I'm looking for another job because we can't, I mean, we're not desperate, but every time the utility bill comes in, the credit card bills come in, you know, it's like getting hit with a wave that never ends. And it's like, I know it's not a federal thing, and I know he's doing as best a job he can, and we're still feeling it. The effects of O'Biden last 4 years and his stupidity with the economy. I understand all that, but it's just the fact that everybody is touting and spouting, it's doing great, and adjusted numbers this and adjusted numbers that. Well, adjusted doesn't mean anything. You said that the adjusted for inflation numbers for Obama's era, well, that wasn't reality. Okay, it would have been $5 over $5.
4: No, so, and I hear what you're saying, but hang on, just a couple of things real quick. It does mean something. Median household incomes, I'll go back to this particular point, have risen to a record of $87,460. All right. So the median household in this country, that does mean something. The average household in the United States of America, that means something. We have to come up with ways to measure economics. That factors in the richest person. It factors in the poorest person. It means something. And by the way, there are more people, far more people at the bottom than at the top. That increased by the largest amount on an inflation-adjusted basis that we've had on record. And so if it's not you, I understand 100%. I am not in your situation where it's difficult for you to get by. You know, my wife and I are involved she in particular, organization to try to help, you know, a lot of people that are in a really tough way. And we see this on a regular basis. And I think it's incumbent upon all of us to do what we can to help those that are in need. And so I understand that there are a lot of people out there that are hurting. And if you're in a situation where it's not great, I get it. But the numbers I brought to you do actually mean something. And I mean, one of my questions for you, you mentioned Social Security that you are on now. I mean, you probably saw that benefit from the Trump tax cuts last year into this year, right?
3: No, I did not. Because
4: why
3: I'm
4: not
3: on Social Security.
4: Oh, you're not on
3: Social Security
4: yet.
3: I'm too young. I'm 62.
4: Okay, you're right
3: and
4: there.
3: It's that sweet spot where I can't. Yeah, but I'm only getting this much amount per month if I did go on it, but that would be taxed, so I wouldn't actually get that. And then on top of all that, me looking for a job to help my wife with the bills, because my 401k isn't going to last forever.
4: Right.
3: Then I turn around and all the employer sees is a piece of paper, or an AI thing sees now is, oh, he's 62. Nope.
4: And it's tough.
3: Too old. And, you know, the thing is that I'm not, my age may be 62.

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2: What should be considered the sixth phase of the takeover plan? That is the part of the plan when second and third generation Muslims and Western cultures would then begin to occupy increasingly prominent positions in politics, education, business, media, and civil society. This timeline and their plan corresponds to the 2050s. But here we are in the 2020s. If you take a look at the Muslim Brotherhood's 100-year plan and you take a look at where they anticipated being by the 2050s, with the second to third generation Muslims and Western cultures that would take on all these different roles in society, they think they're going to get there until the 2050s. Here we are in the 2020s, and from England to Michigan, the second generation Islamists are well ahead of plan. So we're culturally up against an ideological movement that seeks to use a combination of terrorism and population to bring about forced outcomes. Just like what we've seen with no-go zones in London and Gay Paris, which are already governed by Sharia law. To communities like Dearborn and Warren, which are in the process of doing more of the same. And meanwhile, Islamists have found a home in the Democrat Party. They've grown a significant and growing footprint there, too. Remember, that was all part of the plan. But the left in this country and the ever-woke British government are just seemingly more interested in political correctness than even protecting their citizens or our bases against terrorists. So doing what we've been doing by placating Islamists in the name of tolerance, that's exactly what they count on. That's exactly what they're exploiting for desire takeover. It's still about Islam, and they are still continuing to win. And it seems like every time we have an example, it becomes even that much more absurd, like with what we're dealing with today. For example,
3: I have spoken before about the increasing breadth and complexity of the threats that we are facing. Often this threat becomes visible to us as criminal activity, often at a small scale, and committed by individuals whose primary aim is not terrorism, a quick financial gain. It can be harder to spot, and to that end, I would ask the public to remain vigilant and report anything suspicious to the police.
2: Oh, there you go. It could just be a little terror for hire. It could just be a side hustle. You know, who hasn't thought about becoming an Islamic terrorist in the name of a little side hustle? It could just be that they're looking to make a little extra money. Who hasn't wanted to pad the pocket by, you know, doing a little Islamic terror? Loading three vans up with chemicals, putting on some masks, and going to a military base to try to blow things. I mean, who hasn't considered that possibility? Just these young London lads and their little side hustle. Meanwhile, what do you think those behind the terror plot are thinking? What do you think the Muslim Brotherhood leaders, as they are continuing to carry out their 100-year plan, what do you think they're thinking about all this? I'm Brian Mudd, in for the great one.
4: Mudd Lovin.
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8: I'm surprised they released them. I wouldn't have done that. Look, they've been very good. They worked with us very closely. We know everything about them. We would not have released them.
9: Yeah, it's a Trump presser today, and he says, hey, so how do you feel about these five London, the London lads? First of all, Trump said, yeah, you know, our intelligence folks have been working with England. We've been tracking these guys for a while, which, by the way, all the other BS that I played from the Scotland Yard guy that said, well, we have a very open mind, and we... These could have been people that were just like doing a side hustle, you know? Yeah, you never know. That they released on bail in under 2 days, charged with attempted terrorism, released on bail. Trump saying, yeah, we've been tracking these guys with British intelligence. And he complimented them by saying, yeah, they've been doing a good job. I don't know how much, because it seems like they may not necessarily have been caught in time for whatever it is they were about to carry out, had it not been for one of the farmers that actually was like, hey, this doesn't look good, and called authorities when she saw the masked five London lads outside of those three vans blocking the road to the Air Force base. So Trump, he's like, yeah, they're doing a great job over there. No, I can't believe they were released. We never would have released them in the United States. No, nobody in their right freaking mind would have released five terror suspects targeting an Air Force base. But in London, Scotland Yard, they're doing it, and they're protecting their identities. Because, you know, I mean, we wouldn't want to jump to any conclusions or anything like that, you know? Unbelievable, these people. All right, so you might not feel it yet, but we're actually winning the Iran war.
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2: calls this a very serious situation. I'm Lisa Lucera, Fox News. Secretary of State Marco Rubio's first public comments after five men were arrested in England near a U.S.-controlled airbase.
5: It's one that clearly involves the hands of a foreign actor.
2: On Fox's Hannity, airbase RAF Fairford has been in use for U.S. missions against Iran. The men, all British and in their 20s, were arrested on suspicion of terror and explosives offenses. They're out on bail. The U.K. police say the investigation continues. President Trump said this afternoon he was surprised the men were released on bail, and the president is rejecting Iran's latest ceasefire talks.
6: President Trump is not signing off on an Iranian offer to reopen the Strait of Hormuz as part of a week-long ceasefire. The president says the plan is an act of desperation, arguing Iran is losing badly and on the verge of economic collapse. Iran's foreign minister says only diplomacy will end the conflict, characterizing the U.S. position as a deadlock. Negotiators from both countries are continuing talks through mediators, though an agreement to end the fighting, reopen the strait, and lift a U.S. naval blockade has not been reached. President Trump says he is still considering whether or not to renew airstrikes.
2: Fox's Jared Halpern at the White House. The cleanup underway along the Atlantic coast after a nor'easter that hung around for 2.5 days.
10: It wasn't the inland freshwater flooding, the rain flooding that was a concern. It was the coastal flooding, the seawater coming in. Now, for the last 5 days, we've had an onshore wind. It's been pushing the water in, even during low tide. The low tide not able to escape that much because the wind is essentially pinning it in like a wall. Now the flow, it's moving directly out into the Atlantic, which is great news. That means we don't have any more coastal flooding concerns, but the damage has already been done.
2: Fox Weather's Bob Van Dillen in Manasquan, New Jersey. In the Pacific, Hurricane Polo is beginning to flood some streets in Baja California, sir. 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
14: Hello, Americans. I'm Todd Starnes. 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
14: The University of Vermont is declaring war on healthy eaters. Researchers there are developing a weight-inclusive curriculum that teaches high school kids to oppose diet culture. The programs receive funding from the Trump administration. Researchers say weight inclusivity is an approach that accepts that girth is not a primary indicator of health and that people of all shapes and sizes can be healthy. They also call out anti-fat bias. Now, other universities are also promoting morbid obesity, arguing that body diversity is just something that occurs naturally. But folks, there's nothing natural about somebody eating an entire bucket of KFC, then washing it down with a gallon of gravy. In 1960, barely 13% of the population was obese. Today, more than 72% of Americans are bona fide big-boned lardos. All that to say, Vermont public schools might want to consider reinforcing the chairs in the cafeteria. I'm Todd Starnes.
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0: 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Coming up next, our final news roundup and information overload hour.
1: All right, news roundup and information overload hour. 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It's 800-941-SEAN if you want to be a part of the program. In a minute, we will be joined by our friend, founder, editor-in-chief, chief investigative reporter, justthenews.com, John Solomon will be with us. He has put together the foreword for a new book. It's called The Intellect of Charlie Kirk, a never-before-seen introduction by Charlie Kirk. And he's telling stories, and I'm kind of disappointed in myself because I knew Charlie, I knew him pretty well, but most of our discussions, contact, had to do with politics. And I never really got to know the person that was on the road and doing Prove Me Wrong and going to the college campuses. We talked about that, but not to the extent I wish we did. And, you know, I want to play a couple of clips of Charlie. He once said that he wanted to be remembered for courage of my faith. I think he is remembered for that. I think his dream came true. Unfortunately, it came way too young.
2: If I die, everything just goes away. How would you, if you could be associated with one thing, how would you want to be remembered?
3: I want to be remembered for courage for my faith. That would be the most important thing. Most important thing is my faith in my life.
1: Now, I know this may seem controversial in this day and age for anyone to even say it, but he said that he advocates, and again, he's saying this to a crowd that's never heard this before. He's telling people to find their faith, embrace their faith. Like we learned, I didn't know that he practiced Shabbat and would turn off his phone, you know, Friday at sundown and wouldn't turn it back on until Sunday. I did not know he was living his life that way. And I just came to admire it. And I watched him and Erica do sessions together at Turning Point events. Again, after he passed, things that I missed at the time. I mean, we all have busy schedules and I like the fact that everybody's like a spoke in the wheel. Everyone's doing their thing. And, you know, it all kind of helps a rising tide to lift all boats. But this is him advocating against sex before marriage to bring back purity. How many college kids are hearing this today? Listen.
3: So in dating, look, I do not think you should have sex before marriage. I know that's a provocative take. I think sex is holy. And by the way, it's not just a religious take. I actually think that if you introduce sex into dating, then all of a sudden there's kind of like a dilution of what exactly will be the ultimate physical crescendo of marriage. So you can actually make a rational, reasonable, non-religious argument for that. Anyway, that's like a whole other topic that we could discuss another time, but I will defend that. I actually think bring back purity, bring back saving yourself for marriage.
1: One other thing that Charlie was great at, not only his Prove Me Wrong segments, because these college kids were pretty dumb that he would be debating, you know, and I got to know his pastors, Frank Turek, really well, and Rob McCoy really well, and they're two wonderful people, and he was constantly looking to them to guide him in his faith. And his ability to debate people of a different point of view. He even debated Hassan Piker back in 2018. Let's play a clip of that.
4: You give 95% of your money away and go live on a commune.
5: Do you really think that that's how it works? Do you really think
4: why
5: that's
4: not?
5: How it works?
4: Go live silly, what you preach.
5: Look,
4: because I, every single
5: this
4: briefing,
5: is as silly.
4: You talked uninterrupted for 5 minutes. Hassan, let me
5: finish. Okay, go ahead. Sorry, you're right.
4: I live
5: you're right.
4: What I practice.
5: Make
4: I am a free market capitalist. I employ people. I took a risk. I have my own startup business. Every single day, I practice what I preach. He wants other people to contribute to what he considers to be a good idea, what he considers will make the world a better place. That you have the freedom to go live as a socialist. Go do it, Hassan. What's stopping?
1: I mean, extremely relevant in light of what we now know about Hassan Piker and how active he has been in this campaign. Anyway, so John Solomon, our friend, wrote the foreword for this new book, The Intellect of Charlie Kirk. It's a collection of writings, ideas, and stories from a transformative America. It includes never before seen introduction by Charlie Kirk. And John was very close friends with him, and he joins us now. Well, this is a different interview than we're used to doing, but there was a side of Charlie Kirk that most people didn't know.
6: Yeah. You know, everybody's talked to him about the activists, about the election work, about the student engagement that he did. But behind the man, when you got to know him as a person, he was this extraordinarily deep intellect. He had an unbelievable brilliance about him. His mind was like a supercomputer. And he taught me something at a time in my life when I started to think, well, maybe the debate isn't worth it anymore. Well, you can't debate these crazy people. They're never going to listen to anything. And Charlie truly believed that having a conversation, a civil conversation with his intellect, could turn people into thinking a different way. And he was right. He learned the Socratic method. He wrote columns. He wrote speeches. He prepared for every campus event that he ever went to be a master person who could debate on the issues and turn someone's thinking in the middle of a debate. And I think that got lost in his assassination. So we wanted to step back at Just the News. We created a special book label called Just the Books. And we went to the guy who actually worked with Charlie often to write the columns, to write the books, to prepare for some of those epic debates that he was going to have. And he gave us some insights, and he tells a firsthand story of what it was like to see Charlie's intellect evolve. And we wanted to be this to be one of the legacies of Charlie, not just his assassination, his martyrdom, not just the TPUSA extraordinary legacy that he created, this infrastructure that will live on for decades to come, but the intellect of the man. He was a serious intellectual, and he used it for good.
1: Well, he used it for good. And as I got to know Frank Turek, and he's been on this program, and Rob McCoy's been on this program, and they've both been on TV, and he had these amazing people around him that he surrounded himself with that had incredible, you know, spiritual knowledge. And that seems to be on top of his desire to be, you know, driving younger voters into politics. And again, hearing things that they were never going to hear anywhere else. I mean, come on, John, how many kids talk about not having sex before they get married? Nobody.
6: Oh.
1: It just doesn't happen in this day and age. How many people are telling kids to get in church? The only thing, interestingly, I disagreed with Charlie on that I heard him say was, even if you can't afford kids, to have them. I'm like, yeah, I don't know if I agree with that part. I think you might want to wait until you can afford them because they're pretty expensive.
6: They are expensive. There's no doubt about it. Listen, how many kids talk about the Socratic method as a part of life? Charlie believed that this idea of using the Socratic method of having a question-based dialogue, meaning if someone asked him something, he'd respond with a question, and he would expose their contradictions, particularly those who were far leftists. And he would create these journeys, these intellectual journeys. There aren't many kids at age 19, which is when I first met Charlie, all the way through that had that level of intellect, had that level of passion that he built it into his lifestyle. And I think that's what this book captures. It's amazing by asking questions and engaging in a debate, how much reasoning you can create and also how much contradictions, particularly when it comes to those who subscribe to the far left philosophies today, the socialism and the communism, how easy it is to expose their contradictions. Charlie lived his life dedicated to that. I don't think a lot of people knew that. This is the first time I've ever seen something written that captured this side of him.
1: No, I learned this from his pastors, and both of them, interestingly, have become friends of mine. And I kind of look to them, too, as mentors, and I'm learning from both of them as well. I think we should all be lifelong learners. And then the spiritual side of mankind, you cannot ignore that we are of spirit. You know, I interviewed people that had near-death experiences and went to heaven for my podcast, and it did really well.
6: Yeah.
1: I interviewed, and I think we're dropping it tomorrow, I have to check, people that had a near-death experience and went to hell. And did you ever read Dante's Inferno? Did you ever read the Screwtape Letters? Did you ever read Taylor Caldwell's, you know, she wrote a book, Dialogues with the Devil. Did you ever read any of those books?
6: Dante's Inferno, absolutely. I mean, that's a must reading. And you're right. We don't think about this enough in life, but we need to.
1: We need to. I mean, and all of this spiritual warfare that's going on, I think, is very real. And the way they described it, you know, one guy in particular was not very religious, and he had this near-death experience, and he instinctively said that he was going straight to hell, and describes what he saw down there and the pain and the separation from God and just agony at a level you cannot describe, seeing demons. You know, all right, for those that might think this is crazy talk, well, why does the Lord's Prayer say, lead us not into temptation, but deliver us from evil, right?
6: That's right. Yes.
1: You know, pretty straightforward. But this was the side of Charlie that a lot of people didn't know.
6: It was such an amazing side to see. And, you know, my last interaction with him was just a couple weeks before he passed. And I have to admit, I was a little grouchy because he asked me to come out to an event in Colorado. It was going to be like a 3-flight hop at the end of August. I was really busy and I was grouching about it, but I did it. Got on the plane. I got on the ground in Colorado and this unbelievable student picks me up at the airport and says, hey, I'm going to take you there. And she starts telling me her life story about she's an athlete, but she became very disillusioned and how Charlie and TPUSA and getting surrounded by people of like thinking got her back onto a great path. And I thought, wow, that was an amazing experience in the car. I get to the event and like within minutes of just being around Charlie and talking to him, your whole spirit picks up. You're like, why was I so grouchy about coming here? I'm glad I came here. And we're just about to get on stage for our Q&A. And I said to him, hey, Charlie, we got a country to save. It was right. And he turns around to me and says, no, John, we got Western civilization to save. And he stopped me in my tracks for a second. It was such a powerful moment to realize someone so young could see the stakes of the moment we were living in, that it wasn't just the American experience we were trying to save, but all of Western culture. And it led us into this discussion about what was going on in Europe and Great Britain. And I went back on the plane the next morning because I turned around one morning, came back the very next day. I was invigorated on the plane. That's what Charlie could do to you. His intellect, his passion, his ability to see the big picture and to bring faith into everything that he did. I went out grouching and I came back completely the one who was rewarded by the experience. And that was what was amazing about Charlie.
1: All right, quick break, right back. More with John Solomon on the other side, justthenews.com. 800-941-SEAN is our number this Monday if you want to be a part of the program as we continue.
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18: Like, where do you think you are? Arkansas?

0: All right, our final moments talking about our friend Charlie Kirk with John Solomon. My last two interactions with Charlie were very different. And one was at the White House. I was going to interview President Trump as he entered his second term. And he was at the gate where I was. And we spent some time and we stopped. And I actually had an opportunity to thank him for all that he did for the 24 presidential election and getting a lot of young people out and getting them motivated and all of that. And another conversation was a little bit more contentious, in as much as I'm like, Charlie, why are you associating with these lunatics? And without mentioning names, I'm like, it just is off brand for you.
1: Yeah.
0: And I realized in that conversation, he was uncomfortable with it. And I'm like, then you know what to do. That's all I said. I said nothing else, but maybe I shouldn't have said that. Maybe that wasn't my business.
1: It's funny that Charlie, he wanted to engage everyone with his insult, even if he thought they were crazier than a bat and off the radar. He always believed that getting into a debate with someone and using that Socratic method and walking him through it might lead them to some enlightenment, some realization. And I've met many people like, Charlie changed my life. Or he changed my thinking. It's amazing how fearless he was in wanting to debate people, because he thought at the end of the day, no matter how crazy your thoughts were, that a debate might lead you somewhere good. And that is a side of him that it took me a long time to appreciate how ingrained it was in him, that no matter who the person was, no matter how far they were. I remember one time we were talking on the phone. It was during a period of time where he was facing some criticism about some Martin Luther King comments he had made. There was someone that engaged him. I'm like, Charlie, why in God's name would you even take the call? He's like, because you know what? If I ask a few questions and begin to debate, maybe some good will come of it. It was such an amazing moment for me to realize that he truly believed that debate would change people, that intellect would change people, that having a conversation in an era where we stay in our foxholes and often don't talk to the other side, that could change the country. And he forever changed my outlook on how we're going to engage with people going forward.
0: Well, he changed it, and he did it with intellect, and he did it with a smile, and he did it good-naturedly. I'll tell you this, he's missed. He was a great guy. And tell us more about the book and how people can get it, John.
1: Yeah, I'm so excited about it. The Intellect of Charlie Kirk is the title. You go to jtnmarketplace.com. You can get a copy there today. Buy a copy for a young person. Somewhere today, there's a young person in a college campus or a high school campus that feels disillusioned by the people around them. They're being pressured into not having the values that their family, their faith told them to hold on to. A book like this can make a difference. That's why we wrote it. Brent Hamacek wrote the book. He was really the ghostwriter who helped Charlie put together a lot of things. When Charlie got busier and busier, he got to see a side of Charlie no one else did. In many ways, it's a little bit like the book Tuesdays with Maury. You get this unbelievable insight into Charlie through these writings and the intellect he was doing. It's a fantastic book. JTNmarketplace.com. Easy to get.
0: All right. We'll put a link on Hannity.com as well. John Solomon, appreciate you. JustTheNews.com, of course. John, we'll talk soon. 800-941-SHAWN is our number if you want to be a part of the program. Everybody needs a safety security strategy. This is a dangerous world. There's a lot of evil in it. 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Now, sometimes there's only one option that's going to work, and that's a lethal option. You don't want that option, but if trouble comes your way, somebody wants to kill you, kill your family, you really don't have any other choice. What do you do in other situations where maybe non-lethal technology can get you out of a dangerous situation? 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And here's the beauty of it. You don't need a permit. 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
4: Fox News, I'm Ted Lindner. An investigation continues following an alleged terror plot targeting a UK airbase used by the U.S.
5: It started Sunday night when a farmer called police after spotting three suspicious vehicles and multiple masked men. It's happening in Welford, 100 miles west of London. The base is used by the United States Air Force for its war in Iran. Tehran had warned the U.K. that any base used to attack it is a legitimate target.
4: Fox's Stephanie Bennett, the suspects released on bail. And President Trump reaching a security agreement with Denmark over Greenland last week.
6: I know a lot of people are disturbed by the news that some of these people have been released on bail, as some of the people are being investigated, and obviously we're engaging with them on all of that. But suffice it to say that beyond that, I would argue that they've been very cooperative and very helpful on something that's a very serious incident.
4: Secretary of State Marco Rubio referencing President Trump's Golden Dome missile defense system, saying it's a win for all sides. 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
21: 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Arkansas?

0: 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All right, let's get to our busy phones. All right, Sylvia, Tennessee. Sylvia, hi, how are you? Glad you called. Happy Monday. Thanks for checking in.
1: Hi, how are you?
0: I'm good. What's going on?
1: Okay. No offense, but Linda, I wanted to talk to you first.
0: Oh, boy.
1: I'm originally from New York, and I...
0: By the way, I could never tell. Not in 100 years. Really? You sound like you're from the South Tennessee.
1: Well, I moved here, thank God.
0: Thank God? You're thanking God that you moved to Tennessee? Let me ask you, when you walk around Tennessee, how many people, when you talk to them, say, where in New York are you from?
1: No, they say New Jersey.
0: Same thing, just as bad.
1: No. New York is way better. But anyway, I started using silver platter for my lasagna.
0: Silver platter? We don't have silver. What is a silver platter? Use a silver platter for your what?
1: For my sauce.
0: For your sauce. Use silver platter for your sauce.
1: You were going to say something. I knew you were going to.
0: Well, it's not silver platter. You don't know the name of the product, do you?
1: Okay, I'm sorry. I'm pronouncing it wrong.
0: Yeah, Linda, you wanna help?
2: No, it's fine. It could be a new version of silver palette. It could be a silver palette on your silver platter for your lasagna for this Thanksgiving.
0: And what's the full name of the product?
2: Silver Palette Pasta Sauce.
0: It's not sauce. There's no such word as sauce.
2: There is. In fact, Sylvia is confirming said sauce.
0: Sylvia,
2: as we speak.
0: Sylvia has as thick an accent as you do. So
2: she's
0: let's
2: got a
0: be
2: thicker
0: real.
2: Accent than me. I'm impressed by her, actually. I think it's good for the people of Tennessee to feel something authentic like Sylvia.
0: All right, Sylvia. Listen, I bet, but the people in Tennessee, probably every person, if or close to every person, says, where in New York or New Jersey are you from, correct?
1: Kind of, sometimes.
2: How long have you been there?
1: When I say whatever.
0: Whatever.
2: But how long have you been there?
1: 8 years.
2: Oh, yeah, you're still new.
0: 8 years is not new.
2: It's not old.
1: Well, I used to live in Arizona. That was worse.
2: Oh, God. I mean, your hair looks good, but it's so dry.
1: Oh, yeah.
0: No, Tennessee is awesome. I don't know what Linda's talking about.
2: No, she said Arizona. And I said, ugh, I like Tennessee a lot.
0: Yeah, I was out there campaigning with, who was it, J.D. Hayworth years ago. And it was 125 or 30 degrees. You could fry an egg on your car.
2: It's crazy.
0: And he's like, why are you complaining? It's a dry heat. And I go, it's not a dry heat. It's like,
2: it's still hot.
0: I can't breathe heat. It's like Dante's Inferno. I was living in hell.
2: That's because they're so used to it, though. They don't feel it anymore. That's the difference.
0: Well, it's not like that where I live in Florida.
2: Oh, God, it's so humid there.
0: No, it's not. No, wrong. You're wrong.
2: I'm not wrong.
0: You're wrong.
2: You're just used to it. And plus, you're cold and clammy all the time. You love it.
0: Anyway, Sylvia, what's on your mind?
1: I want to tell you that I have Simply Safe.
0: So. Oh, they're great, aren't they?
1: Yes. And I can watch my granddaughter in the backyard. So
0: she watches a granddaughter
2: backyard. She's caller of the day. She's using the sauce. She's protecting her house. She's got Simply Safe, silver palette. Do you carry a burner, Sylvia? It's a trifecta.
1: Not yet.
2: Oh, see that?
0: You definitely need one.
1: Okay. Yeah, you know. But anyway, I also want to say I have a couple of things. One is nobody understands Trump. They don't see the big picture at all. They don't see the big picture. And I watched your friend, Mr. O'Reilly, about the, you know, gouging of the prices of gas. I work at a fuel center. I tell everybody, keep the faith, keep the faith. Don't give up. You know, it's going to get better. And nobody believes me. you know, some do, some don't. I just say, come on, you got to, you know.
0: Let me tell you what the Iranians are doing. They're dragging this out because they want it to impact the elections.
1: Exactly.
0: Now, with that said, Iran will never have a nuclear weapon because of one man and the political courage he had. And that's Donald Trump. And, you know, people can debate the right or wrongness of the decision. To me, he had no choice. Period.
1: Right.
0: We have Marco Rubio on TV tonight. I'm telling you, he had no choice.
1: And I believe you completely. But let me tell you, my granddaughter wants to pray for Trump every day. She says she doesn't understand. She didn't understand about Charlie either, why someone hates some person so much. So she prays for them every day.
0: Well, she's got a good heart because she's got a good grandmother.
1: Yeah, well, I try. But, you know, I try to keep her on the straight, you know, like, you know, and be honest what's going on. You know, you got to.
0: Well, let me put it a way that I think everybody can understand. If everybody's concerned about, let's say, the Strait of Hormuz, what would the Strait of Hormuz be like in the future with a nuclear armed Iran? They would hold the world hostage. This war will come to an end. Sooner than later.
1: Also, you have to
0: this conflict
1: picture, because my granddaughter is going to grow up in this world. And we have to make sure as people now that these kids, they're our future.
0: I would feel if I was on my deathbed tomorrow, and maybe some people think I'm on my deathbed because I sound like crap today, but I just have a cold. It's not a big deal. But I'm just telling you, if we left our kids and grandkids to have to deal with a nuclear armed Iran, one day they would use that weapon. That's how fanatical and sick they are. And I believe that with all my heart, mind and soul. They think they're doing the work of God. They think they're going to be rewarded in heaven with virgins. It's weird. And radical Islamists are dangerous. So, you know, what he did made the world a better, safer place. And maybe there is a political price he'll pay. I hope not. I hope not among conservatives that are thinking. Because if you're thinking, you know, this just is something that had to be done.
1: Right.
0: All right, Sylvia, we love you. Get some silver palette pasta sauce. Have fun down in Tennessee. Go to Music Row and stop by Big and Rich's big place, okay?
1: All right. Linda, give him heck, okay?
2: You got it, Sylvia, in your honor.
0: How about leave me alone?
2: No, that's not fun.
0: Rick in South Carolina. What's up, Rick? How are you? Glad you called, sir.
3: Oh, hey, Sean. Thanks for taking my call. And I wanted to say that I moved from California to South Carolina, and my cost of living literally dropped by 50%.
0: Yep.
3: The drastic change was just a shock. I can't explain it in words, the difference. And, of course, the society is so much more civil. But when I talk to my neighbors and so forth and tell them how costly things are in California, they're not only not aware of it, they sort of don't believe it. And I think the Republican Party is really making a mistake by not getting that word out. I mean, you can drive a leftist insane if you just say, if you're so good at lowering prices, then how come Democratic states are so frickin' expensive? And so while you do a great job, I think the Republican Party is just doing a terrible job.
0: Well, I think we've opened up a roadmap. They're crazy, radical, extreme, and they want to shred the Constitution. I looked at another story today. Several Democratic-run cities across the U.S. are in such decay that, you know, because of their left-wing policies, Seattle is a slowly dying city, and people are leaving these states in droves, and you can't blame them. I'm telling you right now, if in fact Steve

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1: Yeah, can you fill her up with news, please?
0: Sure, we got local, national, or world.
1: Can I get all three?
0: Absolutely. You want me to check your weather?
1: Yeah, please.
0: All right, let's see. Weather looks a bit cloudy. Uh-oh.
1: What's wrong?
0: I see you got a traffic tie-up on the main drag.
1: Oh, that's gonna cost me.
0: Not if you take a left on Main, turn right at the second light, bring you right back out to the main road. Just beyond the backup.
1: Hey, thanks.
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3: Is invested in being their spokespeople, impact your psychology going into this election. If everybody votes as though their vote will be the deciding vote for your local congressman, congresswoman, senator, then we'll win the election. We'll win. We'll shock the world. We'll defy historical trends. The opportunity exists. Some people are voting early. I would just say to people, if you can vote early, vote early. I'm not against voting early, even though it's not ideal. I don't think you should be voting 45 days out of an election like they are in the Commonwealth of Virginia. But anyway, I appreciate your kind words. Thank you, sir. Keep up the good work. Leslie is also in Tennessee. Leslie, how are you? Glad you called.
4: Hey, thanks, Sean. Appreciate you having me on the show. And just kind of highlighting on what you just said about knowing who you're voting for. A special example is the governor of Virginia that was voted in. How Abigail Spanbarger is showing her socialist spots little by little.
3: We refer to her as Scamburger because she ran on one platform and did everything that she didn't tell the people of Virginia she was going to do.
4: Oh, yeah. Miss Wenzel Earl Sears would have been a better choice for Virginia, that's for sure. But just recently, she just overturned very quietly, which was kind of bizarre, the Protect and Preserve Act that Glenn Youngkin had put into place, which would protect girls in all school sports divided by the male and the female gender, and saying that she's now saying there shouldn't be any differences and she's there to protect the LGBTQ plus community, which is, to me, unbelievable. When the Virginia State Board of Health, 10 to 15, voted unanimously to put the new regulation into place in last year. And what questions me is how the new elected Attorney General Jay Jones, who is also another snake in the grass, if all people remember, threatened the Republican Attorney General Todd Gilbert with two bullets to the head, three people, two bullets, and got elected. So, I mean, this is craziness in Virginia. It's almost like they get what they deserve. But they're a neighboring state, and I have family that lives in Virginia, so this is boggling that they were able to take this regulation by Glenn Youngkin, who was beloved by all Virginians at the time, and said this was a withdrawn regulation, and the chairperson of the board had no idea that there was anything that was withdrawn. So how could that be if it's just...
3: It's sad that these people, they don't run on who they really are. I mean, that's now the adopted strategy of the DSA candidates, you know, as evidenced by AOC. Oh, that's woke 1.0 crazy, or... You know, Scamburger, you know, running on one platform and she had totally different intentions the whole time. We see the same thing with Telefrica. We see the same thing with Abdul El-Sayed. We see the same thing with Troy Jackson. We see the same thing in Kansas. We see the same thing in Iowa. We see the same thing in Alaska. We see the same thing. Jared Brown will be a total DSA sycophant when all said and done if he ever got elected from Ohio. So all of these races matter. That's why Sununu needs to win in New Hampshire. That's why Susan Collins needs to win in Maine. You raise good points. I hope people are paying attention. I am trying to the best of my ability, let people know what is at stake here. I'll go back to something Bill Maher said before the 24 election. He said, what am I going to do if Kamala loses? He goes, nothing. I'm going to keep doing my job. I will keep doing my job. I'm not leaving the fight. If we lose, I'm just telling you, we can prevent it. And now is the time to pay attention even more. Listen, health, wellness, fitness, nutrition, longevity. 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One of the keys is to be really consistent with your routine, working out, eating right, making smart choices. Don't fall back into bad habits. That's why meeting Peter Harris was perfect timing for me. Now, Peter and his father created Grainberry cereals to give you a healthier choice without sacrificing flavor. If you go down the cereal aisle in your grocery store and look at the ingredients

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1: Silver Palette Pasta Sauce.
0: There's no such thing as sauce.
1: I have to tell you, you had a declaration from Sylvia, so it's not just me anymore. I stand with Sylvia.
0: Okay, she's another crazy New Yorker. I'm not. That's all I have to say. Anyway, the official foods of the Sean Hannity Show: grain-berry cereal, Silver Palette Pasta Sauce.
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12: For the top, you know, for this guy that's just been elected, Barack Obama. At some point, he's going to be doing things as president you're not going to like. That's how the game is played. Doesn't matter if you vote for him now. You might vote for him for a second term. Doesn't matter. He's going to be doing things you don't like. And by the end of that second term, many of the Democrats were saying, well, he didn't really do anything for us. And it happens on a much faster level now that if you're not in it, it's they cancel you today. It's over. Ask Ed Sheeran. You know, even his guitar is thinking about quitting the tour. This isn't something that happens now where it took months to build. It happens right now.
13: It's over. That's the thing. It can end if you're a Democrat or a liberal like that.
12: Yep.
13: Because I'm still amazed the lack of popularity for Newsom in the Democrats, believing that he has the look.
12: Yeah.
13: And we know he's a radical. We know what he's doing right now in California, so he can win on a national stage, but you can't win on your own stage, which is the Democrat stage.
12: Exactly.
13: If you take those beliefs.
12: Right.
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3: Fox News, I'm Deborah Valentine. 5 men suspected in an alleged terror plot target RAF Fairford base in the UK are released on bond. The base is used by the U.S. military in its conflict with Iran. More from Fox's Marion Rafferty.
4: Police say the suspects, aged 23 to 25, are from London, where they were initially taken into custody on suspicion of plotting a terrorist act.
3: Iran strongly denies any involvement and investigation continues. A Kentucky State Police trooper, Hayden Phillips, was shot and killed Monday during a traffic stop. Kentucky State Police Commissioner Philip Burchett.
5: Hayden was a hero who dedicated himself to protecting our Commonwealth. Even more, he was a devoted husband and loving father to 3 children.
3: The U.S. Attorney for the Western District of Kentucky says a suspect will face murder charges. 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
13: Back away, turn around, simply walk away, if at all possible. 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
14: So you're going to stick your hand in a hole and not know what's in there? 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

We are Red Eye Radio. He's Eric Cronin. I'm Gary McNamara. So when we say, you know, there's a lot of insecurity out there, you know, with young people because

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0: Folks, the numbers are everywhere. The crime numbers, too. When you got Bill Maher, again, I don't want to just cite Republican voices, because I want to show you how people don't even like President Trump. Yeah, they've had dinner a couple times, but Maher's been a pretty harsh critic of President Trump on a number of matters. Maher's got a show. It gets some decent clippings, some decent views. Here's Bill Maher on the crime numbers, which we have an interview coming up later in the week on this. They're going to release some new numbers. Folks, crime matters. Why does it matter? Because you don't want to get dead. You don't want your kids dead, and you want to live in a safe neighborhood. This isn't hard. Here's Bill Maher, like, liberals, are you seriously complaining about this stuff? Like, I don't get it. Don't we all want low crime, right? Like, what kind of crazy lunatic do you have to be advocating for a crime? Check this out.
1: Not just drug crime that's way down. It's all crime. And again, probably much of it is not political. It's because you can't move 2 inches in America without being tracked, photographed, and followed by a flock camera. But it's also because when Democrats expand the safety net, there are less desperate people. And because Trump is a badass. No, I don't agree with many.

0: famous methods, like how they sometimes just deport people to countries where they have absolutely no connection, like Meghan and Harry? Is doing it this way the right thing? No. But it's just childish to pretend that when you elect around and find out president, a no more Mr. Nice Guy booting your ass, V for Vendetta, kick ass and take names, say hello to my little friend president, that's not going to have some effect on crime. He has a UFC fights on the lawn. I think the bad guys got the message.
1: Bill Maher's tired of the left. He is. We're never going to be buddies. Clearly, he's been a pretty harsh critic of President Trump on other matters. But tell me what he said is not true. What part's not true? The president came into office with, it's overused but still valid, the FAFO mentality. And he is the badass on this. He told us at the FBI early, bring me bad guys. Follow the Constitution. Get it done. I want bad guys. And then we had the lowest crime rates in American history. And the liberal media outside of Mars is acting like it's some big mystery. Why? Because they're full of crap and they hate this guy. You're telling me that this president, who, by the way, can count on almost no votes whatsoever from the blue cities he cleaned up, Chicago, Washington, D.C., he will get no votes there or close to no votes. You're telling me that this president is just lying and making this up, that the violent crime and murder rate are down to the lowest levels in recorded U.S. history because we're just making it up. So the murder rate. So what did we, I don't understand. Like, there really are murders. And what did we do? We buried them in the backyard of the studio. Yeah, that's what happened. Cass sent me a text last week. Hey, dude, do you have space in the back of your studio where we can hide some dead? I said, yes, Cash. I will get Ronnie Kirchman in here who did our studio, and we'll get a big backhoe. We'll crack up the back of the parking lot. We'll bury a bunch of dead people, and then we'll pave right over it so nobody will know. How do you hide dead people? Someone misses them or finds this thing called a body. Why doesn't the body move? Because they're dead. So when they're Biden crime numbers, they're fantastic. And we should all trust everything they say. When it's a Trump administration crime number on the murder rate where people are freaking dead, what's his line? And I don't know, man. I don't think we should try. And you want to vote for these people? And if these Republican, if these Republicans are so bad and these Democrat-led states are so wonderful, they're such utopian fairylands. Everybody loves living in blue states. J.B. Pritzker told you. Then how come everybody's fleeing? Liberals, can you just answer me this question?
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3: 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Just play the game one way. You hit a ball in the gap, run. 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
8: A very real meeting about artificial intelligence. I'm Dave Anthony, Fox News. At the White House, President Trump will have lunch with House Speaker Mike Johnson and AI industry leaders amid worry AI could go out of control. prompted calls for more regulations the president has pushed back on.
9: As OpenAI says it's canceling the release of its latest model over safety concerns. The company's head of safety systems writes this model, called GPT 6.1 Astra, quote, didn't quite meet the bar in terms of staying within scope and authorization and how it communicates back to the user about this type of work it's done. Over the past few months, stories have emerged of AI agents escaping their test environments to hack external systems.
8: Fox's Rich Edson this morning. The president posted on Truth Social a Senate bill that passed with Republican and Democrat support, 7722. Is a really big deal and will save college sports, setting standards on NIL payments for student athletes and transfers. The president is also optimistic about the Iran conflict. Fox's Jared Halpern's at the White House.
10: U.S. and Iranian negotiators are continuing to talk through mediators. Speaking to reporters in the Oval Office, President Trump says Iran will never develop a nuclear weapon.
11: As soon as that war ends, inflation is going to be eradicated totally.
10: The president says gas prices will also fall, though he has suggested that may not happen until after the midterm elections.
8: Well, those are 5 weeks away, and the price of regular gas and diesel both down 2 cents today. There's a hearing today in the Lindsey Clancy murder case in Massachusetts, weeks after a mistrial. The holdout juror, who Clancy's lawyer wants investigated for misconduct, Michael DeSronville, tells Fox's Hannity the focus should be on the three children Clancy killed.
12: The ones that can't speak for themselves. The ones that can't defend themselves, and the one that can't fight the battles.
8: DeSronville refused to go along with the other jurors to find Clancy not guilty by reason of insanity. 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
16: 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Maumelle police identifying the Waffle House employee who was killed after a woman crashed her car into the restaurant. Police say the victim, Tracy Long from Conway. The crash happened Sunday morning in Maumelle, and from the damage, you can see the vehicle made its way all the way through the restaurant. The driver, Renisha Peebles, in court Monday morning, she pleaded not guilty to charges of DWI and negligent homicide. The Hot Spring County Sheriff's Office investigating after one person was shot to death last Thursday on Sulphur Springs Road. Deputies say a second person, also at the scene, was detained and later released. No other arrests have been made in connection to the shooting. If you know anything about this that could help law enforcement, you're encouraged to reach out. The CEO of Walmart is pushing back on rumors about its new in-store pricing labels. The company plans to implement digital shelf labels at its stores across the country. They'll do that by the end of the year. In a letter to customers, though, John Furner addressing concerns about the labels and the retailer's AI shopping assistant, Sparky. He says, quote, "We don't set different prices based on who you are or the time of day," end quote. Furner says that any form of personalized pricing would violate the company's everyday low-price principle, doing his best to put those rumors to rest. This year's Rural Fire Show has been rescheduled to December because of the increased wildfire risk across the state. It's now scheduled for Saturday, December 5th at the Conway Expo and Event Center. The Rural Fire Show allows fire crews to attend training sessions and learn more about new equipment and other resources. Officials say the new date will keep rural and volunteer fire departments available in the event a fire breaks out in their community. I'm KRK's Bob Clausen from the News Radio 1029 KRN News Desk.
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18: From the News Radio 1029 KRN Weather Center, I'm KRK Chief Meteorologist Todd Yacobian. Forecast for today, mostly sunny and 90 degrees. Tonight, mostly clear, 67. On Wednesday, mostly sunny to partly cloudy and 91 degrees. And by Thursday, our high temperatures in the upper 80s, and we'll have a slight chance for a shower or thunderstorm as a frontal boundary moves towards Arkansas. I'm KRK Chief Meteorologist Todd Yacobian from the News Radio 1029 KRN Weather Center.
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23: With a quick look at your Southern Bitcourt traffic this morning, things look to be well here in the metro and surrounding areas. If you see something, be sure to let us know. That is your Southern Bitcourt traffic. Southern Bitcourt, well builders for everyone, now serving Little Rock. Buckle up, Buttercup. I'm Allie Lynn with the Arkansas Traffic Network. Good morning.
24: Be mostly sunny and hot with a high of 92. Tonight will be mainly clear with a low of 65. Tomorrow we'll have times of clouds and sun with toasty conditions and a high of 93. Thursday will be very warm with intervals of clouds and sunshine, and a thunderstorm is expected in the afternoon with a high of 90. Friday will be cloudy and humid with a couple of showers and a thunderstorm, reaching a high of 84. Saturday is also forecasted to be cloudy and humid with a couple of showers and a thunderstorm with a high of 82. I'm AccuWeather meteorologist Jason Caterina.
8: And good morning to you. We are starting the day 64 degrees. Feels very nice outside when you get there this morning. We have some pretty clear skies up over the top of Central Arkansas. We've got the Trivia Tuesday edition of First News. That is coming up next here on News Radio 1029 KARN.
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8: Hi, good Tuesday morning to you and welcome to First News. I am Toby Howell on this 29th day of September. It's 2026 and it's Trivia Tuesday around here.
9: What is on the conversational menu this morning?
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8: Oh, yeah. Grab your coffee. By the way, it's National Coffee Day, so wherever you're stopping for coffee this morning, you may outside of your own kitchen. May want to see if they got a deal going on for you. So that might be something that the people are doing today. But as far as what we're looking at right now, of course, 64 degrees starting the day. Got some nice clear skies up above us. And going to get up into the low 90s by this afternoon is the prediction. So a little bit warmer. Look kind of like 90s for today, tomorrow, maybe the next day. And then we start going back down into the 80s. I even saw 70s for this weekend. You never know. These things move quite quickly. So we'll see. But as far as what we're doing on the show today, going to be real busy. You're going to talk with Evan Brown in the 7 o'clock hour. Just get a quick update on that SpaceX launch yesterday and what that was all about, how the testing went. I did see that when that thing landed in the ocean, it exploded, so not sure what went on there. Maybe Evan will know. Representative David Ray is going to join us at 7:40 this morning. We're going to talk about issue one that's going to be on your ballot come November 3rd. And so this is the, I believe this is a voter eligibility amendment that, that they're looking at adding to our Constitution or changing our Constitution to include this. So we'll get all the details on it, see what's inside issue one, get you informed on that. We'll have the Mike Faison Farmers Insurance Sports Report. Of course, Senate passed the NIL bill last night. Now it's us to go through the House, so we'll see what type of support that has. So we may talk about that in the Mike Faison Farmers Insurance Sports Report. We'll definitely talk some Hogs football and some NFL going on there as well. But Jeff Manasso from Fox will join us at 8:40, and that'll be for a specific look at that NIL bill that that did pass the Senate last night. I want to say it was like 77-22, so we'll get into that as the morning progresses. But looking at some of the news, boy, we got a big shakeup going on at the top of Saracen Casino. So a guy named Rod Centers, he's now been named the chief executive officer, the CEO of Saracen Casino Resort. This is a quick change from just a week ago. Saracen announced the hire yesterday. A publicly confirmed the firing of Chief Market Officer Carlton Saffa, also General Manager Matt Harkness. Of course, Carlton spent quite a bit of time here on our radio station just talking about the different things that go on down at Saracen. But this all went into effect yesterday. Saracen also confirmed that Downstream Development Authority, and which is a board of the Quapaw Nation, they voted unanimously to fire Harkness and Saffa, adding that the Quapaw Nation Business Committee approved the terminations. What this is supposedly over, what I've heard this is over, it's not being reported in this article, is that Carlton Saffa and Matt Harkness, that they created some app, I think it was called Game Physics, and maybe tried to market it to a third party, which then, I guess, according to the Quapaw Nation, put them in breach of their contract.
2: I don't know. I mean, that may be they may challenge that in court. We'll see if this ends up going into a court case or not. As far as the new guy who's taken over, Centers served as the chief operating officer at Seneca Gaming Corporation. Basically, ran a bunch of casinos in the state of New York. Was the operating officer for a bunch of casinos in New York. It also mentioned that Centers was hired as director of strategic initiatives at the Coeur d'Alene Casino Resort Hotel in Idaho in March of this year. So I don't know if he's got two jobs now or if he's leaving that one. So that wasn't really explained in the situation, but that's a big shakeup for Saracen. And so we'll see how they do moving forward. Obviously you change the leadership, obviously things change. And so not saying it'll get worse or better, but you would hope it gets better, right? You always want things to get better, but of course we'll find out more on this as it plays out. Did hear that when Carlton Saffa was told I believe it was when he was told he was getting put on paid administrative leave for this a couple of days ago, might have been Friday last week, that he collapsed in his office and they had to take him to the hospital. And so obviously this had a big effect on him, and obviously on a health front, I definitely send him good wishes and hope that he's doing all right. But and then obviously now back on the job market. He did also say in an article that I read, told the reporter that he had already had several job offers. So it sounds like he will land on his feet pretty quickly. Also, as far as some of the other news going around, so of course got the Waffle House situation where the car drives in, kills one of the workers. I believe the lady's been to court now, pled not guilty. The national scene has now caught up to this story, so we'll see where they are on it. As CJ Papa has it from Fox News.
3: A tragic end to a long overnight shift for an employee at a Waffle House about 17 miles northwest of Little Rock. This woman outside the damaged restaurant.
6: When I heard that the person passed away, I was really, like, sad about it. That's crazy.
3: A co-worker telling a local TV station her colleague was a really sweet person, adding she was there when we needed her, describing her as someone who made sure everyone was good and taken care of. Police say a vehicle driven by Renisha Peebles smashed into the restaurant early Sunday morning. The 34-year-old faces a number of charges, including negligent homicide, driving while intoxicated, and refusal to submit to a chemical test. CJ Papa, Fox News.
2: Yeah, man. So they've got it all detailed out there, but the last part that they didn't really say was that Renisha Peebles has pled not guilty to all of these charges. Did that in court yesterday, I believe. And so Tracy Long is the employee at Waffle House that was killed. And so obviously thoughts and prayers out to their family. So as far as some of the national news, the big one from yesterday is that the U.S. Senate passed a bill by a vote, I believe. 77-22, regulating college sports and the big money that's all around it. So here's Fox's Grinnell Scott with the NIL bill.
10: The Protect College Sports Act got bipartisan support in the Senate, but not without disagreement. It creates a national standard instead of state-by-state rules on NIL, transfer eligibility, and conference size. Or as co-author Texas Republican Ted Cruz put it,
11: this bill puts an end to the chaos plaguing college athletics.
10: New Jersey Democrat Cory Booker expressed concern that athletes have not had enough of a voice.
12: This is a bill going forward where college athletes and the organizations that represent them have not had a seat on the table.
10: The bill now goes to the House, which may not take it up until after the midterms. Grinnell Scott, Fox News.
2: I don't know. I think it's seat at the table, not on the table, but that semantics. Anyways, so we'll talk a little more about that at 8:40 this morning is when we'll get into more of the NIL with Jeff Manasso from Fox News Radio, who is set to join us. As far as some of the sports around here, of course, we've got the Hogs football team getting ready to take on Texas A&M this weekend. Had Coach Silverfield. He was at the podium yesterday and talking about getting ready for this game.
13: But obviously, we know we have a tremendous challenge going on the road and playing at Texas A&M. It's going to be a heck of an environment there. A night game in the SEC is always tough, but you know, there's a reason they were a top 10 in the country preseason. They're one of the most talented teams that we'll see. And they got a lot of things. Their head coach has done a tremendous job. They have a three-year starting quarterback. They've got a defense that's first seven takeaways. So we're going to have a great week of prep, but excited about the opportunity this Saturday.
2: Look, I don't have any thoughts necessarily that Arkansas is going to go into College Station and get a win, but I will tell you this about Texas A&M, especially on the national scene. That's a fraud of a team. I'll tell you that right now. That is not a team I don't even think they're a top 25 team, and I know they're hanging out in there, but I think that's a little bit of a fraud. I think they're up there on their name more than they are on their talent. So a couple other things today, of course, we got the Major League Baseball playoffs. They're going to start today. Former Hog Hagen Smith is going to get the first start for the Chicago White Sox this afternoon against the Astros, the Trashstros, if you will. He'll be getting the start there. You also have the NHL season start tonight. So for the three of you in Arkansas that are fans like me of the NHL, we'll get to start watching some hockey. So excited about that. All right, we're going to check in on the advanced alarm technologies. Five things you need to know. Here is our good friend Jay Jones.
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15: From the KARN Newsroom, I'm Jay Jones. A major overhaul of the nation's farm programs is moving forward after the Senate Agriculture Committee approved Farm Bill 2.0 in a party line vote. Arkansas Senator John Bozeman, chairman of the committee, helped lead the legislation. The five-year proposal would strengthen crop insurance and other risk management programs, expand conservation and specialty crop assistance, and provide more funding to help farmers sell products overseas. The Ouachita County Sheriff's Department has identified the body of a person discovered on September 24th. According to investigators, the body of Gordon David Barner was discovered near Ouachita Road 88 in Harmony Grove. Investigators said that Barner was reported as a missing person on September 18th. North Little Rock Fire Department officials shared more information Monday afternoon about a fire involving a significant amount of bamboo and the heating of the water inside the bamboo causing what sounded like small explosions in the area. Officials warned that while the fire is contained, it's expected to burn and smolder for several days. No injuries were reported and officials have not released any information about the cause of the fire. The mayor of Harrisburg, Arkansas, says he's taking the city's flock cameras and other license plate readers offline because of privacy concerns. Mayor Justin Kimball, who's a lieutenant in the city's police department, said that he'd been researching the license plate surveillance systems and was shocked at what he learned. He said cameras have a legitimate use for law enforcement, like locating stolen vehicles and missing persons, but the databases of information retained were problematic for privacy rights. The Harlem Globetrotters are bringing their new rivalry tour to Simmons Bank Arena next spring. The world-famous basketball entertainers announced they'll stop in North Little Rock on Sunday, March 14th, with tip-off scheduled for 3 p.m. Select attendees will be chosen to participate in on-court activities before the game. From the KRN Newsroom, I'm Jay Jones.
2: All right, thank you, Jay. We've got a couple things going on here this morning that we need to get you in on. Of course, it's Trivia Tuesday, so we'll get you the trivia question here. And then, of course, you're going to text in the answer to the trivia question to 501-403-5276, the American Link Detection text line. And you're going to be playing for two double classic burgers at Wayback Burgers. So here's your question for the day. What is the official state instrument of Arkansas? Music instrument. What's the state music instrument of Arkansas? This was created by Act 277 in 1985, made this our official state instrument. So go ahead and send that answer in to 501-403-5276. We'll get you in the drawing at the end of the show. That'll happen right before 9 o'clock. And then, of course, if you want to get in on the trips to Mexico, the Dreams Resorts flyaways, we've got a trip a day, basically. In fact, we'll find out later today who won a grand prize trip out of the Dreams Resorts in Mexico yesterday, and so we've got another one that'll go out the door today. So if you want to qualify for this, by the way, this is 3 nights, 4 days, Dreams Resort of your choice in Mexico. They have 16 of these in Mexico. You get to pick which one you want to go to, and you get to go with 4 people. So it's a big-time grand prize. Today's keyword that you want to send in, this is a national contest, so you send the keyword to our national short code. That's 95819. Keyword is Lagoon, L-A-G-O-O-N, Lagoon, 95819 is where you want to send Lagoon to. And, of course, we'll have a new word comes up at 9 o'clock this morning, another one at noon, and another one at 3 o'clock this afternoon. Finnegan will get you all of that one between 4 and 6 as well. So you got 4 different chances to qualify for today's trip down to Mexico, and, of course, staying at the Dreams Resort, so big time trip. I believe each individual trip is worth about $6,300. All 11 of the grand prizes were given away, almost $70,000. So it's pretty big time. All right, we'll be right back with more traffic, weather, first look at the money news. That's all coming up next on First News here at News Radio 1029 KARN.
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2: Hey, good Tuesday morning to you. Welcome back to First News. 27 minutes after 6, let's check some traffic and weather. Here is Allie Lynn.
27: With a quick look at your Southern Bancorp traffic this morning, things look to be well here in the metro and surrounding areas. If you see something, be sure to let us know. That is your Southern Bancorp traffic. Southern Bancorp, well builders for everyone, now serving Little Rock. Buckle up, buttercup. I'm Allie Lynn with the Arkansas Traffic Network. Good morning.
28: Today will be mostly sunny and hot with a high of 92. Tonight will be mainly clear with a low of 65. Tomorrow, expect times of clouds and sun with toasty conditions and a high of 93. Thursday will be very warm with intervals of clouds and sunshine featuring a thunderstorm in the afternoon and a high of 90. Friday will be cloudy and humid with a couple of showers and a thunderstorm reaching a high of 84. Saturday is expected to be cloudy and humid with a couple of showers and a thunderstorm with a high of 82. I'm AccuWeather meteorologist Jason Caterina.
2: And currently, we're at 64 degrees right now, mostly clear skies above central Arkansas. As we get our first check-in on the money news with, what are we doing? Doing Jason, we doing Lou. Okay, we're going to have Morgan Stanley Wealth Management's Jason Chacko. Jason, good morning.
29: Good morning, Toby. Stocks closed lower Monday as Treasury yields surged to their highest level since 2007 and oil market uncertainty kept inflation concerns in focus. The Dow fell 347 points on Monday, the S&P 500 declined 0.8%, and the tech-heavy NASDAQ dropped 0.9%. Here at home, 9 of the 14 Arkansas stocks we follow finished higher. Dillard's rose 2.6% to $681.94, while Unity Group fell 2.9% to $8.65. This morning, Dow futures are down 55 points, S&P 500 futures are nearly unchanged, and NASDAQ futures are up 0.1%. Asian markets finished their Tuesday mixed. The Japanese Nikkei fell 0.6%, Hong Kong declined 0.4%, and Korea slipped 0.2%, but China is actually edged higher. European markets are modestly higher as well. The German DAX and the London FTSE are up 0.3%, and the French CAC 40 is slightly higher this morning. That's all for now. Back with more here in 30 minutes. Toby?
2: All right. Thank you, Jason. We appreciate that. Your Trivia Tuesday question, what is the official state instrument of Arkansas? So this came to fruition in 1985. Act 277 made this official. What's the official state instrument of Arkansas? So send that in to 501-403-5276. The other texting contest is for the Dreams Resort Vacations to Mexico. Keyword right now is Lagoon, L-O-G-O-O-N, and you send that to the national short code of 95819.
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4: News. I'm Gianna Gelosi. Top tech executives are heading to the White House today to talk about the future of AI as the Trump administration launches a new AI tool designed to make the federal government easier to navigate.
5: President Trump and House Speaker Mike Johnson are expected to meet for lunch with Meta CEO Mark Zuckerberg, OpenAI President Greg Brockman, NVIDIA CEO Jensen Huang, Anthropic CEO Dario Amodei, among other tech leaders. As OpenAI says it's canceling the release of its latest model over safety concerns.
4: Fox's Rich Edson. Lindsey Clancy going to be back in court this morning for the first time since her triple murder trial ended with a deadlocked jury.
6: We're expected to learn how her case will proceed, including an expected announcement from the Plymouth County DA's office about retrying the case, and if they decide to do that, what charges they plan on pursuing.
4: Fox's Nate Foy in Plymouth, Massachusetts. 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
7: 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Maumelle police identifying the Waffle House employee who was killed after a woman crashed her car into the restaurant. Police say the victim, Tracy Long from Conway. The crash happened Sunday morning in Maumelle, and from the damage, you can see the vehicle made its way all the way through the restaurant. The driver, Renisha Peebles, in court Monday morning, she pleaded not guilty to charges of DWI and negligent homicide. The Hot Spring County Sheriff's Office investigating after one person was shot to death last Thursday on Sulphur Springs Road. Deputies say a second person, also at the scene, was detained and later released. No other arrests have been made in connection to the shooting. If you know anything about this that could help law enforcement, you're encouraged to reach out. The CEO of Walmart is pushing back on rumors about its new in-store pricing labels. The company plans to implement digital shelf labels at its stores across the country. They'll do that by the end of the year. In a letter to customers, though, John Furner addressing concerns about the labels and the retailer's AI shopping assistant, Sparky. He says, quote, "We don't set different prices based on who you are or the time of day," end quote. Furner says that any form of personalized pricing would violate the company's everyday low-price principle, doing his best to put those rumors to rest. This year's Rural Fire Show has been rescheduled to December because of the increased wildfire risk across the state. It's now scheduled for Saturday, December 5th at the Conway Expo and Event Center. The Rural Fire Show allows fire crews to attend training sessions and learn more about new equipment and other resources. Officials say the new date will keep rural and volunteer fire departments available in the event a fire breaks out in their community. I'm KRK's Bob Clawson from the News Radio 102.9 KRN News Desk.
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9: 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Forecast for today, mostly sunny and 90 degrees. Tonight, mostly clear, 67. On Wednesday, mostly sunny to partly cloudy and 91 degrees. And by Thursday, our high temperatures in the upper 80s, and we'll have a slight chance for a shower or thunderstorm as a frontal boundary moves towards Arkansas. I'm KRK Chief Meteorologist Todd Yacobian from the News Radio 102.9 KRN Weather Center.
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2: And good Trivia Tuesday morning to you. Hope you get a good start to the day. Coming up, we'll get back into some of the local headlines. We're going to take a look at some of the spending going on in our state for the midterms. We'll take a look at that here in just a moment. I do want to get you in on the Trivia Tuesday. What is the official state instrument of Arkansas? So you send the name of that instrument to the American Leak Detection text line. That's 501-403-5276. We'll get you into that drawing at the end of the show for a couple of double classic burgers from our friends at Wayback Burgers. While you're doing that, we'll check some traffic and weather. Here's Allie Lynn.
27: With a quick look at your Southern Bitcourt traffic this morning, things look to be well here in the metro and surrounding areas. If you see something, be sure to let us know. That is your Southern Bitcourt traffic. Southern Bitcourt, well builders for everyone, now serving Little Rock. Buckle up, Buttercup. I'm Allie Lynn with the Arkansas Traffic Network. Good morning.
28: Sponsor. Will be mostly sunny and hot with a high of 92. Tonight will be mainly clear with a low of 65. Tomorrow we'll have times of clouds and sun with toasty conditions and a high of 93. Thursday will be very warm with intervals of clouds and sunshine, and a thunderstorm is expected in the afternoon with a high of 90. Friday will be cloudy and humid with a couple of showers and a thunderstorm, reaching a high of 84. Saturday is also forecasted to be cloudy and humid with a couple of showers and a thunderstorm with a high of 82. I'm AccuWeather meteorologist Jason Caterina.
2: And currently we are, well, dropped out a little bit, 62 degrees. We'll take that. Clear skies up above us. It's News Radio 1029 KARN.
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2: Ah, good Tuesday morning to you. Welcome back to First News. It's the 29th of September, just about 19 minutes in front of 7 o'clock. I wanted to take a look at some of the spending. There's been a lot of spending here in Arkansas in these midterms so far. And so, of course, running for his third term in the Senate, I've got our Senator Tom Cotton. So he has, and of course the people that support him, have outspent Democrat Haley Schaffner 65-1. That's according to Ad Impact data. So Ad Impact, they're a company that tracks spending, political spending. So they've got it at 65-1. Cotton and his allies have spent $13.5 million, while Schaffner and the Democrats have spent about $208,000, is what they're reporting. In the House, Republicans and their allies have poured $1.5 million since August into, of course, talking about French Hill, Representative French Hill's race, the House Financial Services Committee Chair, against Democrat Chris Jones. The Democrats have spent $577,000, of course, and then, as I said, French Hill's camp and his allies, $1.5 million. Most of what the Democrats have spent on Chris Jones has come from the Ready for the Fight PAC. That's a super PAC that's funded by the Illinois Democrat Governor J.B. Pritzker. That's who funds all of that. And so Cotton, the number three Senate Republican, he's sitting on $9.9 million in his reelection account. That was at the end of last quarter. Now, we get to the end of another quarter tomorrow, at the end of this month. And so we'll get another report on this. But much of the spending for Cotton comes from the C4 nonprofit group, is where a lot of his money is coming from. But so there'll be some financial reports on the candidates at the end of this quarter. Now, I will say that Schaffner's been sending out press releases saying, wait till you see these numbers, like stomping on me, saying, hey, we brought in a ton of money. So we'll see. We'll see if something drastically has changed. But, I mean, getting out spent 65-1, $13.5 million to just over $200,000 is not looking good. I can tell her that. Republicans have been keeping an eye on Representative Hill's race. They're watching this one closely. Representative Hill's district, very red. It became more so in 2022 with redistricting, which that, of course, as we all know, took Little Rock's Pulaski County into three different seats, basically. But Trump won Hill's second district by 15 points in 2024. Hill won it by 17 points the last time he was reelected. So we'll see. Obviously, that's a contentious race there. Over the last week, a new group popped up, and they're running ads against Chris Jones. It's called the Committee for American Leadership. They're running two ads against Jones. One compares Jones to, remember, he ran for governor in 2022, got beat pretty bad. They compared him to AOC, Representative Alexandria Ocasio-Cortez, and then also Senator Bernie Sanders. So, it's not far off, really. But that's a lot of money being spent. We'll see what goes on with the with the reports that come out. I don't know how quick they come out. Obviously, tomorrow's the last day of the month, and then I would assume by Thursday or Friday they've got to crank out their quarterly reports on the money that they've brought in. So we'll get some new financials to look at here in just a couple of days, I would imagine. So as far as some of the national news that's going on, Lindsey Clancy is going to return to court in Massachusetts today for a status conference. This, of course, after the mistrial was declared in her triple murder case for her own children. Fox's Deborah Valentine has more.
4: Clancy admitted to strangling her three young children to death in 2023. A mistrial was declared after a 12-member jury could not reach a unanimous decision, with one juror holding out on acquittal. Retired Massachusetts Judge Jim Barreto and Judge William Sullivan are expected to hear a number of motions. Clancy's defense attorneys have officially filed a motion to dismiss the murder charges entirely to stave off a second trial. Massachusetts DA Tim Cruz has not said if there will be a second prosecution or on what charges. Deborah Valentine, Fox News.
2: Yeah, so obviously that'll be a top headline today, and the defense is seeking to an investigation of the holdout juror. They want his phone records, and they maintain that Judge Sullivan should not have declared a mistrial. So we'll see where that ends up going. Also, we've got the Arkansas Razorback men's basketball player Isaiah Seeley. He has pled not guilty to charges stemming from the August incident at Dixon Street, at the bar in Dixon Street in Fayetteville. So he's 19 years old. Obviously, he can't be in a bar, so that's a problem number one, and then it goes downhill from there. So his charges are criminal trespassing, obstructing governmental operations, minor in possession of alcohol, and possession of a controlled substance charge. The controlled substance, he had a vape pen, marijuana, obviously, in his pocket, and so that obviously has led to his demise. I believe he's injured and wasn't going to play this year anyways, but we'll see what Coach Cal does here. I don't know if throw him off the team or what you do in this situation, so it may be waiting to see what goes on with the court case. They also may be saying, hey, no rush here because he's not going to play. So let's just see what happens, and then we'll have our punishment after the courts make their decision. So we'll see what goes on that front. Of course, our head coach, Ryan Silverfield, he was at the podium yesterday talking about Texas A&M. And so here are some of his comments. I believe here he's talking about he might be talking about the depth on this team. We'll see.
5: I've told our team again, and I did this last week, like Texas A&M, what a tremendous opponent. But we've got to really focus on ourselves this week and getting lined up. And that's not coach speak. That truly is, right? Like getting lined up, make sure we're playing assignment sound, right? Tackling well. And, yes, obviously implementing what Texas A&M does offensively. But it's so much of it's going to be, hey, are we in the right spot where we need to be in the communication on point?
2: Look, I don't want to be too harsh on the guy. I pretty well like Ryan Silverfield, but that seems really basic. I feel like that's what my middle school coach was talking about, to get lined up in the right place. You know, it seems a little on the low end for SEC football. I'm just throwing that out there. I don't, you know, I would like him to be talking about, hey, you know, we got to be able to pick up the 4-3 scheme a little better and, you know, they get guys out in the flat a little bit. I'd like to hear something more at that level as opposed to, we just got to make sure the guys line up right and that they know what the snap count is. I mean, that's a little rough, to be honest with you. So, of course, College Station's where it all takes place on Saturday against Texas A&M. 6 p.m. kickoff on Saturday on ESPN2. We did find out yesterday that the next game, the Week 6 matchup with Tennessee, of course, that's going to be October 10th up in Fayetteville. They put a time on that. That's going to be a 3:15 kickoff, and it'll air on the SEC Network. That was announced yesterday. Pretty good football game if you're a Chicago Bears fan last night, 27-7 over Philly. I don't think a lot of people expected. I think Philly went in as a 4-point favorite last night, but it was the third string quarterback, Case Keenum. It had been over 1,000 days since Case Keenum had started a regular season NFL game. Over 1,000 days since he had actually started a game. And not since he'd played. And so he's third string. Caleb Williams goes out. Then Tyson Bagent ends up with a concussion. That's a second stringer. And so then Case Keenum, you're up. And he's 38 years old, went 24 of 34 for 247 yards and two touchdowns in the 27-7 victory over Philly. So not a bad Monday night football game. I thought there was going to be a big fight. Jalen Hurts got hit out of bounds. And I thought they were going to go after that one. But And Hurts came back. He was out for, he had to go to the tent. They checked him, but then he did return. So, and then of course, we get the Major League Baseball playoffs going today. In fact, the second game of the day is going to be the Chicago White Sox taking on the Houston Astros. Former Hog Hagen Smith going to be on the mound starting the playoffs for the White Sox this afternoon. So, so that'll be pretty cool. Also get the NHL season up and running today as well. It's 49 minutes after 6 o'clock, so let's check in on the traffic and the weather. Here is Allie Lynn.
27: With a quick look at your Southern Baycourt traffic this morning, police are reporting one accident at this time. Crash at mile marker 8 in Jacksonville, traveling on I-57 southbound, impacting the right shoulder, involving two vehicles. So keep a lookout for that. All else as well in the metro and surrounding areas. If you see something, be sure to let us know. That is your Southern Baycourt traffic. Southern Baycourt, wheel builders for everyone, now serving Little Rock. Buckle up, Buttercup. I'm Allie Lynn with the Arkansas Traffic Network. Good morning.
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2: Jeez. The Ouachita County Sheriff's Department has identified the body of a person discovered on September 24th. According to investigators, the body of Gordon David Barner was discovered near Ouachita Road 88 in Harmony Grove. Investigators said that Barner was reported as a missing person on September 18th. North Little Rock Fire Department officials shared more information Monday afternoon about a fire involving a significant amount of bamboo and the heating of the water inside the bamboo causing what sounded like small explosions in the area. Officials warned that while the fire is contained, it's expected to burn and smolder for several days. No injuries were reported and officials have not released any information about the cause of the fire. The mayor of Harrisburg, Arkansas, says he's taking the city's flock cameras and other license plate readers offline because of privacy concerns. Mayor Justin Kimball, who's a lieutenant in the city's police department, said that he'd been researching the license plate surveillance systems and was shocked at what he learned. He said cameras have a legitimate use for law enforcement, like locating stolen vehicles and missing persons, but the databases of information retained were problematic for privacy rights. The Harlem Globetrotters are bringing their new rivalry tour to Simmons Bank Arena next spring. The world-famous basketball entertainers announced they'll stop in North Little Rock on Sunday, March 14th, with tip-off scheduled for 3 p.m. Select attendees will be chosen to participate in on-court activities before the game. From the KRN Newsroom, I'm Jay Jones.
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3: And today in the Genesis of Conway history, we start 237 years ago in 1789. Congress established the modern U.S. Army. The War Department set up the Army with the strength of several hundred men. See, they called it the War Department back then. It was okay. It's not as okay now, at least for a certain section of our country. 110 years ago today in 1916, John D. Rockefeller, of course, that's our former Governor Winthrop Rockefeller's dad. He was declared the first American billionaire in 1916 dollars. 48 years ago today, in 1978, Pope John Paul I was found dead in his Vatican apartment just 34 days after becoming the 263rd leader of the Roman Catholic Church. And rumors persist. A lot of people want to say he was poisoned, so is what the rumor is. 44 years ago today, in 1982, the Tylenol poisoner claimed the first victims. There were a total of 7 deaths in the Chicago area over a 2-day period before authorities determined that extra-strength Tylenol capsules had been laced with cyanide. Suspect for the murders was never found, but the tragedy, of course, led to the introduction of the safety seal that we all fight with. But it, obviously for a good reason on most consumer products is where that ended up. 41 years ago today, in 1985, MacGyver debuted on ABC, ran for 7 seasons. Of course, Richard Dean Anderson was MacGyver. And that's where we learned that duct tape and baling wire can pretty much fix anything. That's how we figured that out, was MacGyver. And then finally, 21 years ago today, in 2005, John Roberts Jr. was confirmed and sworn in as Chief Justice of the United States Supreme Court. So that happened 21 years ago today. And that is your Genesis of Conway Today in History. Of course, you can find them at genesisofconway.com. We've got another look at the money news, traffic and weather on the way, as well as its first news here on News Radio 1029 KARN.
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3: Hey, good Tuesday morning to you. It is the 29th of September. It's 57 minutes after 6. Means we need to see how you're doing out on the roads. Check some weather. Here's Allie Lynn.
4: With a quick look at your Southern Bancorp traffic this morning, police are reporting one accident at this time. Crash at mile marker 8 in Jacksonville, traveling on I-57 southbound, impacting the right shoulder, involving two vehicles. So keep a lookout for that. All else as well in the metro and surrounding areas. If you see something, be sure to let us know. That is your Southern Bancorp traffic. Southern Bancorp, wheel builders for everyone. Now serving Little Rock. Buckle up, Buttercup. I'm Allie Lynn with the Arkansas Traffic Network. Good morning.
5: Today will be mostly sunny and hot with a high of 92. Tonight will be mainly clear with a low of 65. Tomorrow we'll have times of clouds and sun with toasty conditions and a high of 93. Thursday will be very warm with intervals of clouds and sunshine, and a thunderstorm is expected in the afternoon with a high of 90. Friday will be cloudy and humid with a couple of showers and a thunderstorm, reaching a high of 84. Saturday is also forecasted to be cloudy and humid with a couple of showers and a thunderstorm with a high of 82. I'm AccuWeather meteorologist Jason Caterina.
3: And currently we are at 60 degrees right now. Got mostly clear skies above central Arkansas. We check in on the money news once again with Morgan Stanley Wealth Management of Little Rock's Jason Chacko. Jason, good morning.
6: Good morning, Toby. Stocks moved lower Monday amid rising yields and oil uncertainty. The Dow fell 347 points. S&P 500 declined 0.8%. And the tech-heavy NASDAQ dropped 0.9%. Here at home, 9 of the 14 Arkansas stocks we follow finished higher. Dillard's rose 2.6% to $681.94, while Uniti Group fell 2.9% to $8.65. U.S. futures are a little changed this morning. Dow futures are down 55 points. S&P 500 futures are nearly flat. And NASDAQ futures are up 0.1%. Asia markets finished mostly lower today. The Japanese Nikkei fell 0.6%. Hong Kong declined 0.4%. Korea slipped 0.2%. And India fell 0.4% by the close. While the Chinese Shanghai Shenzhen Index actually rose slightly higher. European markets are also modestly higher, with the German DAX and the London FTSE up 0.3%, and the French CAC 40 closing slightly higher. That's all for now. Back with more here in 30 minutes. Toby?
3: All right. Thank you, Jason. We appreciate that. Your Tuesday trivia question is, what is the official state instrument of Arkansas? So this Act 277 made this official back in 1985. So what is the official music instrument of Arkansas? So send that in to 501-403-5276. Get you in the drawing for a couple of double classic burgers, of course, from our good friends at Wayback Burgers. So, and that'll come up right before 9 o'clock this morning. And we'll be right back.
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9: Described by a White House official as a front door for the federal government, providing a one-stop shop to find information and resources currently spread over a maze of various agencies. Several tech executives are also expected at the event today, including NVIDIA CEO Jensen Huang. President Trump says his administration will not seek to slow down AI development or stifle its growth, amid concerns from some AI leaders that more regulation is needed.
8: That's Fox's Jared Halpern at the White House, where President Trump is optimistic about the Iran conflict as indirect talks continue after he rejected Iran's latest ceasefire offer that included demands the U.S. lift sanctions and a naval blockade.
10: We're going to win. As far as I'm concerned, it's going to be one way or the other. It's going to go pretty quickly.
8: The president also reacted to Britain setting free on bail five suspects in a suspected terror plot thwarted early Sunday at an airbase the U.S. operates that has been used for Iran missions.
10: I'm surprised that they released him. I wouldn't have done that.
8: Fox's Jonathan Savage reports from London.
11: Counter-terror detectives say they're investigating multiple lines of inquiry into events at RAF Fairford, including that a foreign country was in some way involved. The men remain under investigation with their movements and contact with others highly restricted. A cordon's in place around three vans found at the scene.
8: Four sailors are injured after what the U.S. Navy calls a mishap when a fighter jet was landing on an aircraft carrier off the Virginia coast. The pilots had to eject. They were successfully rescued. A state trooper is being mourned in Kentucky after Hayden Phillips was shot and killed at a highway traffic stop.
12: We have a wife that expected her husband to come home. We have three little boys who don't have a dad.
8: U.S. Attorney Kyle Baumgartner, the suspected gunman, was captured after a manhunt. It's a miserable morning on Mexico's Baja California Peninsula, taking a beating from Hurricane Polo. 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
15: 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Maumelle police identifying the Waffle House employee who was killed after a woman crashed her car into the restaurant. Police say the victim, Tracy Long from Conway. The crash happened Sunday morning in Maumelle, and from the damage, you can see the vehicle made its way all the way through the restaurant. The driver, Renisha Peebles, in court Monday morning, she pleaded not guilty to charges of DWI and negligent homicide. The Hot Spring County Sheriff's Office investigating after one person was shot to death last Thursday on Sulphur Springs Road. Deputies say a second person, also at the scene, was detained and later released. No other arrests have been made in connection to the shooting. If you know anything about this that could help law enforcement, you're encouraged to reach out. The CEO of Walmart is pushing back on rumors about its new in-store pricing labels. The company plans to implement digital shelf labels at its stores across the country. They'll do that by the end of the year. In a letter to customers, though, John Furner addressing concerns about the labels and the retailer's AI shopping assistant, Sparky. He says, quote, "We don't set different prices based on who you are or the time of day," end quote. Furner says that any form of personalized pricing would violate the company's everyday low price principle, doing his best to put those rumors to rest. This year's Rural Fire Show has been rescheduled to December because of the increased wildfire risk across the state. It's now scheduled for Saturday, December 5th at the Conway Expo and Event Center. The Rural Fire Show allows fire crews to attend training sessions and learn more about new equipment and other resources. Officials say the new date will keep rural and volunteer fire departments available in the event a fire breaks out in their community. I'm KRK's Bob Clawson from the News Radio 102.9 KRN News Desk.
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17: 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Forecast for today, mostly sunny and 90 degrees. Tonight, mostly clear, 67. On Wednesday, mostly sunny to partly cloudy and 91 degrees. And by Thursday, our high temperatures in the upper 80s, and we'll have a slight chance for a shower or thunderstorm as a frontal boundary moves towards Arkansas. I'm KRK Chief Meteorologist Todd Yacobian from the News Radio 102.9 KRN Weather Center.
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3: Hey, good Tuesday morning to you. Welcome into the 7 o'clock hour of First News, 29th day of September. Sorry, didn't mean to move us along that quick. Going to talk with Evan Brown from Fox News Radio here in just a moment. See what went on with that SpaceX launch yesterday. Representative David Ray going to join us at 7:40 this hour. We're going to talk about issue number one. It's going to be on your ballot come November 3rd. So we'll get you all the info on that coming up in just a moment. Hey, don't forget on Friday, hopefully you're going to be in the Conway area and come see the show live and in person. 6 to 9 a.m. we're going to be doing the show out of an Airstream at the Airstream of Arkansas at Moak's RV, 800 North Creek Drive in Conway. Is where we'll be hanging out between 6 and 9 on Friday morning. So hopefully you can swing by and see what's going on with the all the brand new Airstreams. Also, I want to get you in on the Dreams Resort flyaways to Mexico. You get to choose which Dreams Resort you want to go to. So you want to send the keyword Lagoon, L-A-G-O-O-N, Lagoon, to the national short code, which is 95819. So send Lagoon to 95819 to get qualified for the Dreams Resort vacation flyaway to Mexico. And while you're doing that, we'll check some traffic and weather. Here's Allie Lynn.
4: With a quick look at your Southern Baycourt traffic this morning, police are reporting one accident at this time. Crash at mile marker 8 in Jacksonville, traveling on I-57 southbound, impacting the right shoulder, involving two vehicles. So keep a lookout for that. All else is well in the metro and surrounding areas. If you see something, be sure to let us know. That is your Southern Baycourt traffic. Southern Baycourt, wheel builders for everyone, now serving Little Rock. Buckle up, Buttercup. I'm Allie Lynn with the Arkansas Traffic Network. Good morning.
5: Today will be mostly sunny and hot with a high of 92. Tonight will be mainly clear with a low of 65. Tomorrow expect times of clouds and sun with toasty conditions and a high of 93. Thursday will be very warm with intervals of clouds and sunshine featuring a thunderstorm in the afternoon and a high of 90. Friday will be cloudy and humid with a couple of showers and a thunderstorm reaching a high of 84. Saturday is expected to be cloudy and humid with a couple of showers and a thunderstorm with a high of 82. I'm AccuWeather meteorologist Jason Caterina.
3: And currently we're hanging out at 62 degrees right now. We do have mostly clear skies above Central Arkansas here at News Radio 1029 KRN. And of course, SpaceX, they sent another rocket up yesterday. Sounded like this one might be a little different than the past ones, I believe. And so here to explain is Fox News Radio's Evan Brown on the American Leak Detection phone line. Evan, good morning to you. Evan, kind of a novice question out of the gates here. Was this SpaceX's first time getting into orbit? Because I feel like we've heard about launches from them before, but I keep seeing in the articles, first time they made it to orbit.
20: So it's not the first time SpaceX as a company has been to orbit. They've been to orbit for decades now at this point.
21: That's what I thought.
20: It's the first time they've been to orbit with the Starship, which is this giant, I mean, absolutely giant, massive, immense, I don't know how many adjectives I can use to describe it, spaceship, Starship. That, that's it lives up to its name. It's huge and can host a large crew of people and everything. They have been test launching it for a few years already. They have not gotten to orbit before. This was the first time getting it to orbit, which was planned. They did have a little shaky way up there. Some at some point, the engines themselves did not light. The needed ones on the Starship itself, the booster seemed to work just fine. But they had to use a contingency by burning another engine a second time to be able to get it to the orbit they wanted it to be in. Once they were there, they were able to deploy 26 of these Starlink satellites, the newer ones. The Starlink is the SpaceX's satellite-based internet service that they run for everyone. And they had the thing orbit a few times, and then they deorbited it and crashed it into the Pacific Ocean north of Hawaii. They had planned to do six orbits. They had to cut that short. But ultimately, I think this was a success. They have proven that their design essentially works. They had some kinks that they were able to work around in real time, which is always impressive, something that NASA is certainly interested in seeing how well they do. Next up for them is to keep testing. They, in, as a company, SpaceX intends to send Starship to Mars with a large, large amount of people. But in a more near term, a design variant of the Starship would be one of the lunar landers for the Artemis flights that NASA is working on. So NASA has keen interest in this.
3: How big are these Starlink satellites? I mean, this thing's holding 26 different satellites and was able to release all of them, it sounded like, and that sounded like that's what the mission was. But, I mean, how big is a Starlink satellite? Is it not that big, Evan?
20: It's not that big.
3: It's,
20: well, let's see. The last version of them, this is a different version. I don't have the full details on the V3, but the V2, they're about 3 meters by 2 meters kind of thing. It's not huge.
3: Yeah, not
20: gigantic. You know, obviously you could probably carry one. You know, well,
3: especially with
20: maybe
3: no gravity.
20: When there's no gravity, you can carry anything. But I'm saying that if you had to get a pal and move it up the stairs or something, you could do it. They're not huge. And that's what's cool about them is that being that they're not huge, you can get a lot of them up to space and you can form what they call a constellation, which provides this this service that's growing and growing. I think they have much of the planet covered already. With regard to service, the idea that eventually they'll have the entire planet covered, so you could be anywhere. You could be in the middle of Antarctica and get a data stream. You could be in the middle of the Pacific Ocean on your super yacht that you've got there and have full internet.
3: I feel like we know too many about the know too much about the super yachts. I watched the video of the landing, and so was that planned? It seemed like there was a big explosion as it went into the water.
20: It was essentially planned to do something like that. They had planned for six orbits. I think they made three or four. They brought it down and it landed north of Hawaii in the Pacific. I think they were intending to do it off the coast of Chile. But I think maybe because they couldn't, they had a contingency when getting to orbit. They had to adjust their plans on the return. But they weren't expected, I believe, to recover the thing. It was going to kind of blow up.
3: Now, Evan, as far as is Starlink, the satellite business, is that the only part of SpaceX that's making money right now? Outside of obviously people are buying the stock, but that's more of an investment as opposed to making money. Is Starlink their only true revenue stream for SpaceX right now?
20: Well, they have NASA contracts. I assume that that's revenue. You know, that's the thing is SpaceX provides on contract for NASA flights to and from the International Space Station for crew, for cargo. They are the contractor now charged with bringing down the International Space Station in 2030, which isn't that far away. And that's the end of the International Space Station right there.
3: That's interesting.
20: They are a contractor to go to participate in the Artemis project. So They have those revenue streams. They have other countries and other private companies that they provide space access to who pay cash. You know, so they now have they made money? If you're, you know, are you talking about, you know, do they have all their debts paid and do they are they a cash business now? That I don't have an answer for. But they are very well operating. Let's put it that way.
3: And then how quick do we have more SpaceX launches coming up?
20: I haven't checked the schedule, okay. But I assume we've got plenty. If we look, anyone can do this, by the way. It's not some super secret reporter information.
3: Sure.
20: SpaceX publishes their schedules, and there are some other websites that coordinate all the launches that are scheduled around the world. Mm-hmm. You can see exactly how much we are, as in planet Earth, launch. And it is a spectacular amount of launching that goes on around the world. It's pretty amazing how much gets done, and I'm going to try to call it up for you right here, just
3: okay.
20: to kind of give you an information. This okay. is just to give you a little bit. Come on here, pull up. So let's see, October 1, SpaceX will launch a Falcon 9 from Cape Canaveral.
3: Okay,
20: they'll do another one on the same day from Vandenberg Space Force Base in California, and potentially a third launch from the Kennedy Space Center on that day.
3: Wow.
20: And that's just SpaceX. Starlink, they'll do a Starlink launch on October 10th. There's another launch on October 19th, 20th, which is from Japan.
3: Mm-hmm.
20: There's another one from Atlas and Boeing at Cape Canaveral somewhere in October. They haven't figured out a date yet.
3: I mean, it
20: goes on and on and on. I mean, you'd be surprised at how often something is launching from planet Earth.
3: Yeah, it sounds like it. I mean, I had no idea there's just that many just in the next 4 weeks that are going to be launching.
20: There are plenty that are smaller that don't have humans on it or don't, you know, aren't necessarily, you know, what we call experimental. I mean, they are anything that goes to space is experimental, but, you know, right. Small satellites being launched is kind of very common these days, so they don't make headlines. But
3: right. There's
20: a lot of launching that goes on really around the world. Yeah,
3: I'll tell you what, I mean, from where we are at the access to Texas, I mean, I hear of a lot of people from around here, you know, vacationing to go watch a launch down in Texas.
20: Oh, so yeah. That's something here in Florida that we've had for decades now. People will arrange vacations to Central Florida around the time of an expected launch because they want to see. You can take an Orlando vacation, if you will. And from Orlando, you could probably see, you know, the launch. You can get a better view of it if you just drive about 40 minutes over to the Cape. But, you know, people do that.
3: and all of that is better than waiting in line at Disney World. I can promise you that. So, Evan, always appreciate the information. We'll catch up again soon.
20: You bet.
3: There goes Evan Brown from Fox News Radio. It is 17 minutes after 7 o'clock, and so we'll take a look at the traffic and weather. Here is Allie Lynn.
0: With a quick look at your Southern Bancorp traffic this morning, police are reporting one accident at this time. Crash at mile marker 8 in Jacksonville, traveling on I-57 southbound, impacting the right shoulder, involving two vehicles. So keep a lookout for that. All else as well in the metro and surrounding areas. If you see something, be sure to let us know. That is your Southern Bancorp traffic. Southern Bancorp, wealth builders for everyone, now serving Little Rock. Buckle up, Buttercup. I'm Allie Lynn with the Arkansas Traffic Network. Good morning.
5: Today will be mostly sunny and hot with a high of 92. Tonight will be mainly clear with a low of 65. Tomorrow we'll have times of clouds and sun with toasty conditions and a high of 93. Thursday will be very warm with intervals of clouds and sunshine, and a thunderstorm is expected in the afternoon with a high of 90. Friday will be cloudy and humid with a couple of showers and a thunderstorm, reaching a high of 84. Saturday is also forecasted to be cloudy and humid with a couple of showers and a thunderstorm with a high of 82. I'm AccuWeather meteorologist Jason Caterina.
3: And currently we're at 63 degrees right now. We got partly to mostly sunny skies across Central Arkansas. 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
21: From the KARN newsroom, I'm Jay Jones. A major overhaul of the nation's farm programs is moving forward after the Senate Agriculture Committee approved Farm Bill 2.0 in a party-line vote. Arkansas Senator John Bozeman, chairman of the committee, helped lead the legislation. The five-year proposal would strengthen crop insurance and other risk management programs, expand conservation and specialty crop assistance, and provide more funding to help farmers sell products overseas. The Ouachita County Sheriff's Department has identified the body of a person discovered on September 24th. According to investigators, the body of Gordon David Barner was discovered near Ouachita Road 88 in Harmony Grove. Investigators said that Barner was reported as a missing person on September 18th. North Little Rock Fire Department officials shared more information Monday afternoon about a fire involving a significant amount of bamboo and the heating of the water inside the bamboo causing what sounded like small explosions in the area. Officials warned that while the fire is contained, it's expected to burn and smolder for several days. No injuries were reported and officials have not released any information about the cause of the fire. The mayor of Harrisburg, Arkansas, says he's taking the city's flock cameras and other license plate readers offline because of privacy concerns. Mayor Justin Kimball, who's a lieutenant in the city's police department, said that he'd been researching the license plate surveillance systems and was shocked at what he learned. He said cameras have a legitimate use for law enforcement, like locating stolen vehicles and missing persons, but the databases of information retained were problematic for privacy rights. The Harlem Globetrotters are bringing their new rivalry tour to Simmons Bank Arena next spring. The world-famous basketball entertainers announced they'll stop in North Little Rock on Sunday, March 14th, with tip-off scheduled for 3 p.m. Select attendees will be chosen to participate in on-court activities before the game. From the KRN Newsroom, I'm Jay Jones.
3: All right, thank you, Jay. Let's see what's going on with the birthdays here for the 29th of September. We start with some athletes. Kevin Durant turns 38 years old today. Of course, former Oklahoma City Thunder. Drafted by the Seattle Supersonics, by the way, in case you got the rookie card. He's won four NBA scoring titles. He's now with the Houston Rockets. You got Calvin Johnson, turns 41 years old today. That's former Detroit Lion wide receiver, holds the record for most receiving yards in a season. If you don't if you don't recognize the name Calvin Johnson, that's because we called him Megatron. You got the actress Chrissy Metz, is 46 years old today. Played Kate Pearson on the on This Is Us. You've got, how about the great Andrew Dice Clay? He's 69 years old today.
1: I'm going, he's stewing me. He's stewing me. And he's wearing the red tie with the white shirt, like he's Rodney Dangerfield.
2: Yeah.
1: You know, I'm waiting for the guy to come out and go, okay, man, everything's all right. Yeah. You
3: know what I mean? He's talking about that Trump stole his act. That's what he's talking about there. He thinks that Trump hijacked his act. You've also got Brian Gummel, turned 78 years old today. I knew him from the NBC Today show. You've also got the actor Ian McShane, turns 84 years old today.
22: And who knows? I mean, if there is a John Wick 5, which will be entirely up to Keanu. If Keanu wants to do it, he'll do it. There'll be a 5. Otherwise, there may be another continuing thing with Anna. Who knows? They may go off in a different direction.
3: Yeah, he played Winston in the John Wick movies. Al Swearengen on Deadwood. That was my favorite role that he played. Deadwood's absolutely tremendous. He's in Pirates of the Caribbean. He's in Game of Thrones as well. Sixth season of Game of Thrones. Who else is on the list today? A few that have passed away would have had birthdays today. Jerry Lee Lewis was born today in 1935. He passed away in 2022. Of course, got a whole lot of shaking going on. Great Balls of Fire, two of the big ones from him. And then you've got Gene Autry was born today in 1907, the singing cowboy.
23: Back in the saddle again, whoop-dee-tie, I go my way, back in the saddle again.
3: So Gene Autry is the only person with 5 stars on the Hollywood Walk of Fame. He's got one for radio, one for TV, one for movies, one for records, and one for live performances. And he's been in the Country Music Hall of Fame since 1969. And then one final one, the actor Larry Linville was born today in 1939. He died in the year 2000. That's Major Frank Burns on MASH is who Larry Linville was. And that is the birthdays for today. Of course, we've got another look at the traffic, the weather, and the money news. That's all coming up on First News here on News Radio 102.9 KARN.
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3: And good Tuesday morning to you. 29th of September. It's 27 minutes after 7 o'clock. So let's see what's going on the roadways right now. We'll check in on what's going to be some pretty nice, maybe even a little too hot weather today. But we start with Allie Lynn.
13: With a quick look at your Southern Bancorp traffic this morning, police are reporting one accident at this time. Crash at mile marker 8 in Jacksonville, traveling on I-57 southbound, impacting the right shoulder, involving two vehicles. So keep a lookout for that. All else is well in the metro and surrounding areas. If you see something, be sure to let us know. That is your Southern Bancorp traffic. Southern Bancorp, wealth builders for everyone, now serving Little Rock. Buckle up, Buttercup. I'm Allie Lynn with the Arkansas Traffic Network. Good morning.
3: Spot. And taking a look at your weather today, it is going to be mostly sunny, going to be a little bit on the hot side today. It's going to get up towards 91, 92 degrees this afternoon. Tonight going to be mainly clear, low of 65. Then tomorrow mostly sunny, going to be warm again, high around 92, 93. Currently we're at 63 degrees. We have partly sunny skies up above central Arkansas. As we check in on the money news once again, still about an hour to go before we open up the markets and we see what's going on with Morgan Stanley Wealth Management of Little Rock's Jason Chacko. And Jason, good morning.
28: Good morning, Toby. Broad markets declined Monday as bond yields climbed. The Dow fell 347 points. S&P 500 declined 0.8%. And the tech-heavy NASDAQ dropped 0.9%. Here at home, 9 of the 14 Arkansas stocks we follow finished higher. Banking stocks moved lower, with Bank OZK down 0.6% to $46.61, and Simmons First down 1.7% to $22.83. Unity Group had the largest decline, falling 2.9% to $8.65. But on the positive side of the tape, Murphy USA rose 1.6%, or $8.58 a share, to $520.12, while Dillard's added 2.6% to $681.94. This morning, Dow futures are down 55 points. S&P 500 futures are nearly unchanged, and NASDAQ futures are up a tenth. International markets are mixed, with Asian markets finishing mostly lower, while European markets are currently trading modestly higher. We'll be back with a closer look at stocks around the globe here in 30 minutes. Toby?
3: All right, thank you, Jason. We appreciate that. He returns at 7:58 this morning. Your Tuesday trivia question to win a couple of double classic burgers from Wayback Burgers is, what is the official state instrument of Arkansas? So you send the name of that instrument into 501-403-5276. And, of course, we'll get you in that drawing for a couple of those double classic burgers. It'd be a good thing to win here on a Tuesday. So coming up, we're going to talk with Representative David Ray about issue number one. It's going to be on your ballot come November, and we will be right back.
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14: News. I'm CJ Papa. The British military facility about 100 miles west of London, used by the United States, the scene of a potential terror plot. Secretary of State Marco Rubio telling Fox's Hannity that a foreign actor was involved, adding,
15: "I know a lot of people are disturbed by the news that some of these people have been released on bail. As a result, some of the people are being investigated, and obviously we're engaging with them on all of that."
14: President Trump says he has no knowledge of a possible weapons deal between the U.S. and the world's other superpower.
16: To China?
17: To China.
16: You mean to Taiwan?
17: No, to China. 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
16: I never heard of that one. I'm going to have to ask you.
14: Contradicting what the U.S. ambassador to China, David Perdue, told Fox News Sunday. Russia's envoy had a constructive meeting with U.S. officials on peacefully resolving the war in Ukraine. That from a U.S. official. 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
1: 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Maumelle police identifying the Waffle House employee who was killed after a woman crashed her car into the restaurant. Police say the victim, Tracy Long from Conway. The crash happened Sunday morning in Maumelle, and from the damage, you can see the vehicle made its way all the way through the restaurant. The driver, Renisha Peebles, in court Monday morning, she pleaded not guilty to charges of DWI and negligent homicide. The Hot Spring County Sheriff's Office investigating after one person was shot to death last Thursday on Sulphur Springs Road. Deputies say a second person, also at the scene, was detained and later released. No other arrests have been made in connection to the shooting. If you know anything about this that could help law enforcement, you're encouraged to reach out. The CEO of Walmart is pushing back on rumors about its new in-store pricing labels. The company plans to implement digital shelf labels at its stores across the country. They'll do that by the end of the year. In a letter to customers, though, John Furner addressing concerns about the labels and the retailer's AI shopping assistant, Sparky. He says, quote, "We don't set different prices based on who you are or the time of day," end quote. Furner says that any form of personalized pricing would violate the company's everyday low price principle, doing his best to put those rumors to rest. This year's Rural Fire Show has been rescheduled to December because of the increased wildfire risk across the state. It's now scheduled for Saturday, December 5th at the Conway Expo and Event Center. The Rural Fire Show allows fire crews to attend training sessions and learn more about new equipment or other resources. Officials say the new date will keep rural and volunteer fire departments available in the event a fire breaks out in their community. I'm KRK's Bob Clausen from the News Radio 1029 KRN News Desk.
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20: 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Forecast for today, mostly sunny and 90 degrees. Tonight, mostly clear, 67. On Wednesday, mostly sunny to partly cloudy and 91 degrees. And by Thursday, our high temperatures in the upper 80s, and we'll have a slight chance for a shower or thunderstorm as a frontal boundary moves towards Arkansas. I'm KRK Chief Meteorologist Todd Yacobian from the News Radio 1029 KRN Weather Center.
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22: A better life with Dr. Sanjay Gupta.
23: A few decades ago, life expectancy in the United States was about average for a wealthy country. Since then, we've slipped toward the bottom, while South Korea has skyrocketed toward the top, gaining almost 8 years of life expectancy since the year 2000. So what are they doing that we are not? Kids grow up eating vegetables, real fresh food, even at school lunch. People stay physically and socially active into old age. One 79-year-old put it like this: I'm with friends, laughing all day. There is no room for sickness, she said. Koreans also lean hard on preventive care instead of waiting until they're sick. Look, we can't overhaul our healthcare system overnight, but we can borrow some of these habits. One more vegetable, a little bit more movement, and a few more friends. I'm Dr. Sanjay Gupta, helping you live a better life.
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3: Hey, good Tuesday morning to you. Welcome back to First News. It is the 29th of September. It's 37 minutes after 7. Hoping to catch up with Representative David Ray. Talk about issue number one here in just a couple of minutes. Do have your qualifications going on this morning for the Dreams Resort Flyaway. Remember, there's 16 Dreams Resorts, all-inclusive Dreams Resorts in Mexico. You get to choose which one you want to go to, and it's airfare for four people, so we're talking about a big party, or just take the whole family on a nice vacation. So if you want to do this, all you have to do is send the keyword Lagoon, L-A-G-O-O-N, to our national short code. That's 95819. Send Lagoon to 95819, and we'll get you in that drive. We do a trip a day from now until a week from Friday. So two full weeks, 10 days of a trip a day down to Mexico, where you get to pick which Dreams Resort that you go to. So an airfare for four. So very nice trip. All right, let's check some traffic and weather. Here is Allie Lynn.
13: With a quick look at your Southern Bitcourt traffic this morning, traffic seems to be building up around that Bryan and Alexander exits 123 and 124. Coming from Granite Mountain, making its way into Little Rock, traveling on 530. It's back-to-back, so be sure to pack some extra patience. The North Interchange is also picking up with some back-to-back traffic, but no worries because it's breaking loose right around the bend. If you see something, be sure to let us know. That is a look at your Southern Bancorp traffic. Southern Bancorp, wealth builders for everyone, now serving Little Rock. Buckle up, Buttercup. I'm Allie Lynn with the Arkansas Traffic Network. Good morning.
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33: Today will be mostly sunny and hot with a high of 92. Tonight will be mainly clear with a low of 65. Tomorrow expect times of clouds and sun with toasty conditions and a high of 93. Thursday will be very warm with intervals of clouds and sunshine featuring a thunderstorm in the afternoon and a high of 90. Friday will be cloudy and humid with a couple of showers and a thunderstorm reaching a high of 84. Saturday is expected to be cloudy and humid with a couple of showers and a thunderstorm with a high of 82. I'm AccuWeather meteorologist Jason Caterina.
3: And currently we're at 64 degrees right now. We have nice sunny blue skies developing overhead. 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
3: Good Tuesday morning to you. Welcome back to First News here on the 29th of September. It is just about 18 minutes in front of 8 o'clock. And now joining us here in studio, our State Representative David Ray from the Arkansas House Representative. Also, Becky Arps, who's with the Americans for Citizen Voting. And David, let me say hi to you first. How you doing this morning?
8: Toby, I'm great. I don't know how you bring so much energy in the mornings, but man, every morning you're ready to rock and roll, brother.
3: It's two slices of bacon and a little bit of coffee. So that's what gets it rolling in the morning.
8: Well, I've got a Celsius, so how about that?
3: That should work. That should do it. So, and Becky, welcome to the studio. How are you this morning?
9: Well, good to be here. Thank you so much for having me.
3: You bet. We appreciate it. So we're here to talk about issue number one. It's going to be on the ballot in November. And Becky, let me start with you. Can you kind of just give us, for me, I understand this to be kind of a voter eligibility issue, but tell me, what is issue number one?
9: So ultimately, issue number one is to clarify the Arkansas Constitution so that it says that only United States citizens can vote.
3: Mm-hmm.
9: Everybody talks about the fact that there's non-citizens voting illegally, but there's also non-citizens voting legally in the United States.
3: Wow.
9: Yeah. It's
3: How's that?
9: It sounds crazy.
3: Is that certain, not to get off on a tangent, but is that certain state laws, certain states have laws that let illegals vote in like local elections or something?
9: Yes and no. So, okay. None of the states have laws specifically saying that non-citizens can vote legally.
3: Mm-hmm.
9: What they have is laws that protect U.S. citizens from voting,
3: mm-hmm.
9: but don't clarify that it is only U.S. citizens that can vote.
3: Okay.
9: They'll generally say a U.S. citizen like the Arkansas Constitution or every U.S. citizen or something like that. So that is a lot. So they have found that what that says is that it protects the U.S. citizens, but it doesn't say that a municipality can't extend the right to vote to additional people, like people that are here either legally or not legally mm-hmm. from another country.
3: Okay, makes some sense. And so with issue one that we're going to vote on, what does this issue say? How does it change where we already are here in this state? David, yeah. You want to go with that?
8: Yeah. So the Arkansas Constitution, like a lot of constitutions when they were originally written,
3: mm-hmm.
8: they give all citizens the right to vote. Arkansas Constitution specifically says any citizen
3: okay.
8: has the right to vote. But here's the analogy I like to use. If I say that any of my kids can have ice cream after dinner,
3: mm-hmm.
8: that just means that any of my kids can have ice cream. It doesn't mean that the adults can't also have ice cream.
3: Sure.
8: Right? So what we want is for that language to be exclusive, right? Mm-hmm. We believe, I don't think very controversially, that Americans should decide the future of America. And so when you shift to the only language, which is what our amendment would do, it basically just changes any citizen to only citizens.
3: Right.
8: You set a ceiling for eligibility rather than a floor, if that makes sense.
3: And
8: it stops what you are seeing in left-wing cities across the country from coast to coast, honestly. Washington, D.C., Chicago, Illinois, San Francisco, California. These are major American cities where millions and millions of people live that allow for legalized, not illegal, but legalized non-citizen voting in some of their local elections.
3: Yeah, that's crazy. That's crazy talk is what that is.
8: And if there's one, and people say, oh, why are you doing this as a constitutional amendment? Well, first of all, that's the way we have to fix it.
3: Right.
8: But because that's where the eligibility is outlined, is in the Constitution.
3: Mm-hmm.
8: But one thing that we know about American politics is that bad ideas are not confined to the state's borders.
3: Right.
8: A bad idea in another state, if you give it a few years, there will be people that try to export those bad ideas to our state, and we don't want them here.
3: Well, no, we want all the good ideas and not the bad ones. As we're talking with Representative David Ray this morning, also Becky Arps is with the Americans for Citizen Voting. Becky, let me come back to you, and I'm going to come right back to issue number one and get some more info on this. But can you also tell us what Americans for Citizen Voting does? Like, what is the organization about, and then how does that involve you with issue one?
9: So we're about working with state legislators and grassroots people to amend state constitutions so they say only U.S. citizens can vote in that state.
3: Okay. So very defined purpose on this.
9: Yes.
3: I like that. So,
8: and Becky may not brag on their organization, but they have helped implement this in many different states.
3: Well, that was my next question. Is there a blueprint for this? Have we seen this type of issue one? Have we seen this type of verbiage instituted before in other places, and has it worked well?
9: It has worked really well. We've instituted it in 13 states.
3: Okay.
9: And Arkansas is not the only state that's voting on it this fall.
3: Okay.
9: It's also being voted on in Kansas, West Virginia, and South Dakota.
3: Okay.
9: And there's a state statute being voted on in Alaska.
3: Okay, so yeah, this is a pretty widespread, and so
9: yes.
3: And then with obviously you got this blueprint with the other states that have already passed it, you know, gives us an idea of where this is going to go. Do we have any idea of how many people vote in Arkansas elections that maybe aren't supposed to? Is there a report on that anywhere? I guess the reason I bring that up is that I want to say it was only a couple of months ago that I had the Secretary of State on here, Cole Jester, talking about that. He put out a report that, hey, this is how secure our elections are. Maybe these two don't quite intersect, but do we know if there's how much illegal voting goes on in our state?
8: Well, it's hard to know how much of something doesn't happen that's not supposed to happen.
3: Mm-hmm.
8: But the two issues that you're talking about are somewhat related, but they're separate in the purposes of this context.
3: Okay.
8: Because what we're talking about is you're talking about illegal non-citizen voting,
3: right,
8: which is also very bad, and we don't want that to happen. That's why we're having discussions in the U.S. Congress about the SAVE Act and verifying people's citizenship in order to vote.
3: Mm-hmm.
8: We're talking about the actual legalized non-citizen voting,
3: right,
8: which is, you know, done out in broad daylight that places like Chicago and Washington, D.C. and San Francisco allow to happen. That's really what we're trying to address here, to make sure that never comes to Arkansas. And people say, well, we don't have any cities that are trying to do that now. Okay, but do you really trust that someone like Frank Scott or whoever the mayor of Fayetteville these days, you know, wouldn't try to push that through at some point?
3: Sure.
8: I don't want to take that chance.
3: Yeah. I was just looking at I wrote down last night when I was getting ready for this, what the qualifications of being a voter in our state are. And it looked like there was four of them, that you have to be a citizen of the United States, a resident of the state of Arkansas, at least 18 years of age, and lawfully registered to vote in the election. Does this change any of those four requirements?
8: It doesn't change any of those four requirements. It just changes any citizen to only citizens.
3: Okay. And is that more of a legality type of thing, so that you don't get it, like what you said, that you know, it could be changed down the road by somebody else?
8: Yeah, it is. And you know, Becky could probably comment more on this, but mm-hmm. there's actually been a court case from California where the court ruled, an appellate court in California said that yes, you can add additional categories of people to if you have the all citizens language or mm-hmm. any citizens language, you can add categories of people to that. Like I said, it constitutes a floor rather than a ceiling. Okay. And you want a ceiling because it's exclusive, it's unambiguous, and it's absolute.
3: Becky, with what you've seen of issue one here, the same issue in other states, once this passes, how long does it take to – is this enforceable immediately? Once if the voters say yes on issue one, how quick does this go into action?
9: This is enforceable immediately.
3: Okay.
9: And it's a preventative measure. It's kind of like you don't get homeowners insurance after you've already had damage to your home. You get homeowners insurance ahead of time. Mm-hmm. But you really don't want to wait until a city in Arkansas decides to allow this to happen. Mm-hmm. You want to prevent this so that it doesn't happen. And you really want to give it to a vote of the people because you want the people to say, no, I don't want this to happen. Because if the legislature says, no, I don't want this to happen, a few years down the road, the legislature could say, you know, maybe I'm okay with that. Mm-hmm. Whereas if

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3: 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Every day in Arkansas.
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1: Like, where do you think you are? Arkansas?
2: Texter just texted in what I think is a good question. How is this enforced? Once this is into the Constitution, once this amends the Constitution, how do you enforce this? Is it just through registration?
9: No, it would do is prohibit a city or a county, any subdivision of government from passing an ordinance. Let's use the Little Rock City Council, for example. It would prevent them from passing an ordinance that lets non-citizens vote in their Little Rock elections or in any other town.
10: So if for some reason they decided to, It now gives the state the ability to enforce the Constitution.
2: Now you've got the legal standing.
9: Yeah, say, exactly. Hey, that's how it would be enforced. Okay. If someone passed an ordinance in violation of this amendment, it would immediately
2: court would have thrown it out immediately. Court. Yeah, no, that makes a lot of sense. Becky, where can people go to learn more about issue one, learn more about Americans for citizen voting?
10: So our website is onlycitizens.vote. Mm-hmm. And on onlycitizens.vote/Arkansas, you can learn more about what the Constitution says and the steps that we've taken.
2: Onlycitizens.vote. I didn't know we had a dot vote.
10: So I know. Cool. It's unexpected, but it makes sense when you're talking about it.
2: Second IP address I've run into this week that I didn't know about. We had another one that was .care. So, and I was like, I thought everything was .com, or .org. So
9: you learn something new every day.
2: I like that. Onlycitizens.vote is the website. So you can read up on issue one, get all the ins and outs on it. And of course, you can learn more about Americans for citizen voting. Unfortunately, we've run out of time, but appreciate the information on issue one. Obviously, the biggest part of going into an election is knowing what you're voting on. And so appreciate you guys coming in and squaring away issue one for us. So that's very, very much appreciated. And of course, as we get closer, if we need to do it again, we'll do it again. Make sure that everybody knows what's going on with issue one.
9: Thank you, Toby. Appreciate you having us on.
10: Thank you for the time.
2: There goes Representative David Ray, also Becky Arps from Americans for Citizen Voting on issue one. So appreciate both of their insight. It's 55 minutes after 7 o'clock. We'll be right back on News Radio 102.9 KARN.
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1: Hey, good Tuesday morning to you. Welcome back to First News. 57 minutes after 7 o'clock. Let's check in on the traffic and the weather right now. Here is Allie Lynn.
2: With a quick look at your Southern Bay Court traffic this morning, police are reporting one accident at this time at exit 142 traveling on I-30 westbound, impacting the left shoulder, involving two vehicles. So keep a lookout for that. As a direct result, of course, we have some buildup on the north interchange. Brian and Alexander are still looking back-to-back on exits 123 and 124. But if you see anything else, be sure to let us know. That is your Southern Bancorp traffic. Southern Bancorp, wealth builders for everyone, now serving Little Rock. Buckle up, Buttercup. I'm Allie Lynn with the Arkansas Traffic Network. Good morning.
1: And taking a look at your weather today, going to be mostly sunny, going to get kind of hot this afternoon, 90 to 92 degrees. Tonight going to be mainly clear, going to be a low of 65. Tomorrow mostly sunny and warm, high around 92, 93, a little warmer tomorrow. Currently we're at 64 degrees under the sunny skies right now as we check in on the money news once again. We do that with Morgan Stanley Wealth Management of Little Rock's Jason Chacko. And Jason, good morning.
3: Good morning, Toby. Stocks moved lower Monday amid rising yields and oil uncertainty. The Dow fell 347 points, S&P 500 declined 0.8, and the tech-heavy NASDAQ dropped 0.9. Here at home, 9 of 14 Arkansas stocks we follow finished higher. Dillard's rose 2.6% to $681.94, while Uniti Group fell 2.9% to $8.65. U.S. futures are a little changed this morning. Dow futures are down 55 points, S&P 500 futures are nearly flat, and NASDAQ futures are up a tenth. Asia markets finished mostly lower. The Japanese Nikkei fell 0.6%. Hong Kong declined 0.4%. Korea slipped 0.2%. And India fell 0.4% by their close. But the Chinese Shanghai Shenzhen Index actually rose slightly higher. European markets are also modestly higher, with the German DAX and the London FTSE up 0.3%. And the French CAC 40 up a little bit over the open. That's all for now. Back with more here in 30 minutes. Toby?
1: All right. Thank you, Jason. We appreciate that. Your Trivia Tuesday question. What is the official musical instrument of Arkansas? So if you know what the official musical instrument of Arkansas is, you want to send that in right now to the American Leak Detection text line. That's 501-403-5276 is that where you want to send that answer. Of course, playing for a couple of double classic burgers at Wayback Burgers. And this is all compliments back 277 back in 1985 is what gave us this instrument as our state instrument. We'll be right back.
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5: Lindsey Clancy returns to court. I'm Dave Anthony, Fox News. Weeks after the hung jury murder mistrial and the killing of her three children.
6: We're expected to learn how her case will proceed, including an expected announcement from the Plymouth County DA's office about retrying the case, and if they decide to do that, what charges they plan on pursuing.
5: Fox's Nate Foy outside the court in Plymouth, Massachusetts, also reports defense motions will be considered.
6: One of them is a request for an acquittal. Another asks for the case to be dismissed on the grounds of double jeopardy. A third motion requests jury notes and sidebar transcripts. Fourth one is that request by defense attorney Kevin Reddington to investigate the holdout juror, Michael DeSranville.
5: Well, he refused to go along with the other jurors, finding Clancy not guilty by reason of insanity, and tells Fox the focus should be on the kids who were killed.
7: The ones that can't speak for themselves, the ones that can't defend themselves, and the one that can't fight the battles. And those are Cora, Dawson, and Callan.
5: The U.S. and Iran have held indirect talks after President Trump rejected their latest ceasefire offer that included a demand sanctions be lifted, which Secretary of State Marco Rubio tells Fox can't happen.
8: They use the money to sponsor terrorism and assassination plots all over the world.
5: Rubio also tells Fox a foreign country he did not name is involved in that terror plot believed thwarted in Britain at an Air Force base the U.S. operates. Trade tension with Canada escalates beyond higher tariffs.
9: The U.S. is banning nearly $1 billion worth of Canadian imports, including alcoholic beverages, beverages, dairy products, and motorcycles. It's a small percentage of the $880 billion worth of annual trade between the two countries, but it's a sign of the tense trade relations.
10: Fox's Jenny Casola. President Trump will host AI leaders at the White House today, along with House Speaker Mike Johnson, as he pushes back on calls for more regulations amid warnings about artificial intelligence maybe getting dangerously out of control. The president will also unveil a new America.gov website using AI tools. 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
14: 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Maumelle police identifying the Waffle House employee who was killed after a woman crashed her car into the restaurant. Police say the victim, Tracy Long from Conway. The crash happened Sunday morning in Maumelle, and from the damage, you can see the vehicle made its way all the way through the restaurant. The driver, Renisha Peebles, in court Monday morning, she pleaded not guilty to charges of DWI and negligent homicide. The Hot Spring County Sheriff's Office investigating after one person was shot to death last Thursday on Sulphur Springs Road. Deputies say a second person, also at the scene, was detained and later released. No other arrests have been made in connection to the shooting. If you know anything about this that could help law enforcement, you're encouraged to reach out. The CEO of Walmart is pushing back on rumors about its new in-store pricing labels. The company plans to implement digital shelf labels at its stores across the country. They'll do that by the end of the year. In a letter to customers, though, John Furner addressing concerns about the labels and the retailer's AI shopping assistant, Sparky. He says, quote, "We don't set different prices based on who you are or the time of day," end quote. Furner says that any form of personalized pricing would violate the company's everyday low price principle, doing his best to put those rumors to rest. This year's Rural Fire Show has been rescheduled to December because of the increased wildfire risk across the state. It's now scheduled for Saturday, December 5th at the Conway Expo and Event Center. The Rural Fire Show allows fire crews to attend training sessions and learn more about new equipment and other resources. Officials say the new date will keep rural and volunteer fire departments available in the event a fire breaks out in their community. I'm KRK's Bob Clausen from the News Radio 1029 KRN News Desk.
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16: 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Forecast for today, mostly sunny and 90 degrees. Tonight, mostly clear, 67. On Wednesday, mostly sunny to partly cloudy and 91 degrees. And by Thursday, our high temperatures in the upper 80s, and we'll have a slight chance for a shower or thunderstorm as a frontal boundary moves towards Arkansas. I'm KRK Chief Meteorologist Todd Yacobian from the News Radio 1029 KRN Weather Center.
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1: Good Tuesday morning to you. 29th of September, getting into the 8 o'clock hour. Got the Mike Face of Farmers Insurance Sports Report coming up. Also, going to visit on the back end of the hour with Jeff Manasso from Fox News Radio. Talk about this NIL bill passed the Senate last night. We'll get into what that means. Don't forget, coming up on Friday, we're going to be at Airstream of Arkansas Grand Opening. It's at Morgs RV at 800 North Creek Drive in Conway. So Jay and I are going to be there between 6 and 9 a.m. on Friday. So hopefully you can make some plans to come see us. And also, need you to get in on the Trivia Tuesday final hour to send in your answers for two double classic burgers at Wayback Burgers. What is the official state instrument of Arkansas? So send the name of that instrument to 501-403-5276, American Leak Detection text line, and we'll get you that drawing at the end of this hour. Right now, let's check some traffic and weather with Allie Lynn.
2: With a quick look at your Southern Baycourt traffic this morning, police are reporting one accident at this time at exit 142 traveling on I-30 westbound, impacting the left shoulder, involving two vehicles. So keep a lookout for that. As a direct result, of course, we have some buildup on the north interchange. Brian and Alexander are still looking back-to-back on exits 123 and 124. But if you see anything else, be sure to let us know. That is your Southern Baycourt traffic. Southern Baycourt, wealth builders for everyone, now serving Little Rock. Buckle up, Buttercup. I'm Allie Lynn with the Arkansas Traffic Network. Good morning.
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22: Mostly sunny and hot with a high of 92. Tonight will be mainly clear with a low of 65. Tomorrow we'll have times of clouds and sun with toasty conditions and a high of 93. Thursday will be very warm with intervals of clouds and sunshine, and a thunderstorm is expected in the afternoon with a high of 90. Friday will be cloudy and humid with a couple of showers and a thunderstorm, reaching a high of 84. Saturday is also forecasted to be cloudy and humid with a couple of showers and a thunderstorm with a high of 82. I'm AccuWeather meteorologist Jason Caterina.
1: And currently we're at 63 degrees with sunny skies right now. 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
1: Hey, good Tuesday morning to you. It is First News, about 11 minutes after 8 o'clock, and that means it's time for the Mike Faison Farmers Insurance Sports Report. You can call Mike Faison at 501-228-4944, and you get yourself a quote on some good insurance as Mark Edwards joins us once again. And Mark, good morning to you.
3: I'm good, sir. How are you?
1: Didn't ask you how you're doing. I said good morning. I'm just kidding.
3: Good morning. I'm good, sir. How are you?
1: Good, man. I'm good. Mark, I want to start, obviously, with the Hogs game last Saturday. KJ Jackson throws for a TD, then runs in two more in the win over Tulsa. Tell me your thoughts on the win. Did you like how the team played, like just what you saw in the X's and O's?
3: Yeah, I thought they executed a lot better.
1: Mm-hmm.
3: Yeah, I was really impressed with the defense. You know, the defensive effort as a total team effort. So there's a positive. It was Tulsa.
1: Yeah.
3: But I was still more impressed with the fact that they put it seemed to put it together.
1: And I agree with you on that. I like that KJ Jackson, he got some good stats going, but the things that stick out to me, and this is because the team's not doing well, is why these things start popping up. But you know, where are the wide receiver touchdowns? Where are the running back touchdowns? We averaged 3.1 yards per carry in the run game against Tulsa. That's not good. And Mark, that's going to go down versus SEC teams. You already saw it versus Georgia. I think it was like 2.1 or something like that. And so while a win's a win, I wasn't thrilled with how it came together, personally. And so, you know, I think there's still a lot left on the table right now. Here's a question for you, Mark. I was pondering this myself. And in fact, if any of the listeners want to weigh in on this, they can. Text it in to 501-403-5276. Mark, was this Arkansas's last win of the season? What do you think? I think that's a viable question right now. Do you think that that's it for the year? Because I kind of do.
3: I don't know. That's kind of hard to say. Are we going to see the? Here's my problem with it.
1: Okay.
3: I'm having a difficult time trying to give this coach at least a year or at least a couple of years to bring his players in here. You know, a lot of these players aren't really players we're familiar with.
1: Right.
3: They're starting to become household names. Kamori House, Chris Marshall.
1: Yeah.
3: They're starting to become names, and they haven't yet. So we don't really know if any of them are – if his system is any good. Do we know anything about the way he runs his team? Is it any? We don't know any of that yet.
1: Yeah.
3: I think everybody's so focused on HY that nobody's really focused on the team.
1: Yeah.
3: Yet. HY is gone. The coach is gone. So there you go.
1: Yeah. No, that would be very true. If you fire the AD, then you're definitely going to be probably looking for a new coach, I would think, as well. I think there's cause to hold out some hope for maybe you can get a win at Vanderbilt. Maybe you can beat South Carolina at home later on this year. But they're going to be underdogs in both, I would imagine. So I'm actually sticking with it. That was the last win of the season. They're a two-win team. Now, if they get to 3 or 4, I won't be blown away. But I, from what I see so far, that's how I think it's going to break down. Mark, just with college football on the whole, if you had to pick 4 teams right now to win the national championship or you get thrown off the top of the Simmons Bank Building, who would you take? What 4 teams would you take right now to win the national championship?
3: I like Georgia,
1: mm-hmm.
3: Miami,
1: mm-hmm.
3: Ohio State,
1: mm-hmm.
3: and you have to go with the reigning champ, Indiana.
1: Okay. Well, you and I are together on 3 of them. I did not have Indiana in mind. I had Notre Dame in mind instead of Indiana. And so
3: Notre Dame played Robinson High School last week. What are we talking about?
1: No, they didn't. Robinson got a nice win. But nonetheless, I think the talent level on Notre Dame is very high, and I think that'll prove out. They have not. I wouldn't say they've necessarily played anybody yet, but they've got some games coming up. I don't think Indiana's a bad choice. I think that they're right in there. I just don't know that they can make hay 2 years in a row. It's Indiana, Mark. We're still trying to digest that it's a football school, not a basketball school.
3: I'm with you all the way, 110%. But they finished last year undefeated,
1: yeah,
3: and they haven't lost this year.
1: I know.
3: You know, I mean, why wouldn't you give them a slot?
1: Yeah. Well, just a conversation piece. I'm sure you saw the hit on Oregon's quarterback, Dante Moore, by USC, who they suspended the kid for one game. And that, I believe his suspension probably is more hedged towards his reaction after the play than the actual hit, which did get him ejected for targeting. But is one game enough for him from how he reacted by celebrating with his teammates while the Oregon kid was still laying on the ground waiting for the ambulance? Is one game enough, or would you do more?
3: Yeah, I think he deserves more than a game.
1: Mm-hmm.
3: I think targeting is one thing, but when you're trying to hurt these kids, he was defenseless.
1: Yeah
3: he could have slid sooner, but
1: you could say that on every quarterback slide. You literally could say, "Well, he should have slid earlier."
3: You could, and that's why I said it, because he could have slid earlier.
1: Yep.
3: But the reality is, the onus is on the defender at this point. He should have allowed him to let him take himself out of the game, maybe just touched him. But that's frustration on USC's end with their team, with the system, with the coaching staff, I'm sure, with the way they are in the national rankings. I mean, I'm pretty sure there's a lot of frustration on that kid's part, and he just acted out. But definitely think he needs more than one game. Now, as a person who doesn't like Dan Lanning, would I have liked Oregon to lose? Yes. But
1: I don't have a problem with that either.
3: Yeah.
1: I think the one game is all right. I probably would have gone for a couple games. I don't think he should be thrown off the team like I do with the South Carolina kid who punched the Alabama kid in his face and then went to the sidelines, decided to fight with his coaches also. Which that kid, I don't know if you saw that, the South Carolina guy, that's a first-round draft pick by the NFL standards. They're saying this is a first-round pick. He probably cost himself a bunch of millions of dollars with his actions over the weekend. But speaking of the NFL draft, want to move to the NFL. Who's your best 3-0 team right now? And so let me read you the 3-0 teams. You got Buffalo, Kansas City, and Las Vegas in the AFC. You got Minnesota and San Francisco in the NFC. I guess Philly didn't make it because they lost last night. So Minnesota and San Francisco in the NFC. So who are the best out of these five teams that are 3-0?
3: I'm going to go San Fran in the NFC and Kay Sleazy in the AFC.
1: Yeah, I don't fault you on that. I would... You can't not say Kansas City, but I'd put Buffalo right behind them. The biggest surprise to me, Mark, how are the Las Vegas Raiders 3-0? Is that craziness? How does Mark Davis have a team out of 3-0? That's nuts.
3: Have you seen their quarterback?
1: Yeah. We've seen him for years on many different teams.
3: That's what he does, man.
1: He does. He's a slinger.
3: It's ugly wins.
1: Yeah, Kirk Cousins is a
3: ugly win.
1: And he's a slinger. I mean, he throws the ball. And then he's got a couple of decent running. I think the Hogs' Mike Washington got himself a touchdown over the past weekend. So, I mean, everything's working for the Raiders right now. Biggest surprise to me is by far the Raiders at 3-0. Though, someone did point out to me the other day, they said, well, remember, the New England Patriots were 4-13 and then played in the Super Bowl the next year, which was last season. So now they're heading back for the 4-13, it looks like. But we've got the Major League Baseball playoffs, Mark, are going to start tonight. They start this afternoon. It's like 11 o'clock noon. We get the first game. Did see that former Hog Hagen Smith is going to be the starter for the Chicago White Sox against the Astros today. But, Mark, out of all the teams, so you got the White Sox, Astros, Cleveland, Red Sox, Yankees, and Tampa Bay on the American League. You got Philadelphia, Atlanta, the Dodgers, of course, the Brewers, the Cubs, and the Padres on the National League side. Who out of the gates, who are you picking to win it all? Which one of these teams? Do you just go with the odds on and take the Dodgers, even though they actually didn't have they didn't even have the best record in the National League? The Brewers did. But who do you like to win the World Series?
3: I mean, if I had to pick right now, I'd really like the Braves.
1: Yeah, I do too. I like that. I'm not picking Braves, them, but I like them.
3: The Braves and Brewers on that National League side, and of course, you know I'm always going to go with the Yankees.
1: Which is why I'm going with the Red Sox.
3: On the American League side.
1: That's why I'm going with the Red Sox, because you're going with the Yankees.
3: Of course.
1: Yeah.
3: Of course. And listen, there's nothing that I despise more than the hated nation, the Red Sox.
1: At least it proves that you're a good Yankees fan, that you hate the Red Sox. So
3: yeah,
1: I'm taking a real flyer. I'm actually taking the Red Sox to win it all. I'm taking the Red Sox to win the World Series, which I know you don't like that at all. But the
3: last conversation, man.
1: So, and I'll tell you what I'm sick of. I'm sick of Cleveland. I'm sick of Cleveland, and I'm sick of Houston. So I hope Hagan Smith gets a nice win over the Trash Drows today is what I'm hoping. So game out of the gates is going to be Phillies and the Braves. Second game, I believe, is the White Sox and Astros. And all of these are either on NBC or on NBC Sports or on the Peacock app is where all of these are. And then the third game is going to be Red Sox and Yankees. I believe that's like 6 o'clock or 7 o'clock our time. And then the nightcap is going to be the Cubs at the Padres. So should be. And the Yankees and Red Sox is on the main station, on NBC. So everybody be able to watch that this evening. So. Mark, always appreciate it. And, of course, we'll talk again on Thursday. Get ready for the big football weekend.
3: Look forward to it.
1: All right, there he goes. He's Mark Edwards. And, of course, this has been the Mike Faison Farmers Insurance Sports Report. You can call Mike at 501-228-4944 and you can get yourself a quote on some insurance. It's 22 minutes after 8 o'clock. Let's check in on the five things that you need to know. The Advanced Alarm Technologies, five things you need to know with Jay Jones.
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4: From the KARN Newsroom, I'm Jay Jones. A major overhaul of the nation's farm programs is moving forward after the Senate Agriculture Committee approved Farm Bill 2.0 in a party line vote. Arkansas Senator John Bozeman, chairman of the committee, helped lead the legislation. The five-year proposal would strengthen crop insurance and other risk management programs, expand conservation and specialty crop assistance, and provide more funding to help farmers sell products overseas. The Ouachita County Sheriff's Department has identified the body of a person discovered on September 24th. According to investigators, the body of Gordon David Barner was discovered near Ouachita Road 88 in Harmony Grove. Investigators said that Barner was reported as a missing person on September 18th. North Little Rock Fire Department officials shared more information Monday afternoon about a fire involving a significant amount of bamboo and the heating of the water inside the bamboo causing what sounded like small explosions in the area. Officials warned that while the fire is contained, it's expected to burn and smolder for several days. No injuries were reported and officials have not released any information about the cause of the fire. The mayor of Harrisburg, Arkansas, says he's taking the city's flock cameras and other license plate readers offline because of privacy concerns. Mayor Justin Kimball, who's a lieutenant in the city's police department, said that he'd been researching the license plate surveillance systems and was shocked at what he learned. He said cameras have a legitimate use for law enforcement, like locating stolen vehicles and missing persons, but the databases of information retained were problematic for privacy rights. The Harlem Globetrotters are bringing their new rivalry tour to Simmons Bank Arena next spring. The world-famous basketball entertainers announced they'll stop in North Little Rock on Sunday, March 14th, with tip-off scheduled for 3 p.m. Select attendees will be chosen to participate in on-court activities before the game. From the KRN Newsroom, I'm Jay Jones.
1: All right, thank you, Jay. We appreciate that. And we'll be right back with some more traffic, weather, and money news. 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
1: I'll tell you what, I was looking at the numbers on the KRN app brought to you by TotalWealth.com the other day. You guys are wearing that app out. I'll tell you what, we got a ton of listeners. That might be the biggest app in the entire state of Arkansas right now. It is out of control. So make sure to download it and get it anywhere. It's absolutely free. No subscriptions. While you go download it, why don't we check in on some traffic and weather. Here is Allie Lynn.
2: With a quick look at your Southern Bay Court traffic this morning, police are reporting one accident at this time at exit 142 traveling on I-30 westbound, impacting the left shoulder, involving two vehicles. So keep a lookout for that. As a direct result, of course, we have some buildup on the North Interchange. Brian and Alexander are still looking back-to-back on exits 123 and 124. But if you see anything else, be sure to let us know. That is your Southern Bancorp traffic. Southern Bancorp, wealth builders for everyone, now serving Little Rock. Buckle up, Buttercup. I'm Allie Lynn with the Arkansas Traffic Network. Good morning.
22: We'll be mostly sunny and hot with a high of 92. Tonight will be mainly clear with a low of 65. Tomorrow, expect times of clouds and sun with toasty conditions and a high of 93. Thursday will be very warm with intervals of clouds and sunshine, featuring a thunderstorm in the afternoon and a high of 90. Friday will be cloudy and humid with a couple of showers and a thunderstorm, reaching a high of 84. Saturday is expected to be cloudy and humid with a couple of showers and a thunderstorm with a high of 82. I'm AccuWeather meteorologist Jason Caterina.
1: And currently, we're up to 67 degrees now, sunny skies across central Arkansas. As we check in on the money news, time to open up the markets. We do that with Morgan Stanley Wealth Management of Little Rock's Jason Chacko. And Jason, good morning.
11: Good morning, Toby. We are getting ready for the market open here in a couple minutes. Dow futures are up 75 points. S&P 500 futures are up 0.1%. And NASDAQ futures are up 0.3%. So broad markets could recover from yesterday's pullback. We'll watch the broad markets as well as Arkansas stocks like Dillard's to see if they can build on yesterday's 2.6% gain up to $681.94 or not. The indicated higher U.S. open comes amid mixed international markets. The Japanese Nikkei fell 0.6% by their close, while European markets are approaching their close with the London FTSE up 0.4%. A quick look at non-equity markets shows oil down 1.5% to $91.18 a barrel. Gold is up 1.1% to $4,158.28 an ounce, and the 10-year U.S. Treasury yield is down 2 basis points to 5.22%. With that, we are ready for the market open. Back to those numbers here in 30 minutes. Toby?
1: All right. Thank you, Jason. We appreciate that. Hopefully, he's telling us about some green on the screen when he rejoins us at 8:58 this morning. If you did miss our conversation with Representative David Ray and Becky Arps earlier this morning about issue one that's going to be on your ballot in November, just got that posted at the On Demand page. Go to newsradio1029.com, click on the On Demand tab at the top of the page, and we'll get you in on that. Your Tuesday trivia question, what is the official state instrument of Arkansas? So send the name of that instrument to 501-403-5276, playing for a couple of double classic burgers.
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13: News. I'm Therese Crowley. Lindsay Clancy returns to court in Plymouth, Massachusetts for the first time since a jury deadlocked on whether she was insane when she killed her three children. The judge hearing prosecutors' intentions whether to retry the case and defense motions.
14: The request for acquittal. The other one asked for the case to be dismissed on the grounds of double jeopardy.
13: Fox's Nate Foy. Holdout juror Michael Desronville tells Fox the focus should be on the children.
15: The ones that can't speak for themselves. The ones that can't defend themselves.
13: President Trump is surprised that Britain let five terrorist suspects out on bail on a plot to attack the RAF base hosting U.S. bombers in Britain. And he's rolling out a new super site to put AI or super intelligence to work for the American people, America.gov, to search for everything from jobs to the UFO files. 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
16: 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Maumelle police identifying the Waffle House employee who was killed after a woman crashed her car into the restaurant. Police say the victim, Tracy Long from Conway. The crash happened Sunday morning in Maumelle, and from the damage, you can see the vehicle made its way all the way through the restaurant. The driver, Renisha Peebles, in court Monday morning, she pleaded not guilty to charges of DWI and negligent homicide. The Hot Spring County Sheriff's Office investigating after one person was shot to death last Thursday on Sulphur Springs Road. Deputies say a second person, also at the scene, was detained and later released. No other arrests have been made in connection to the shooting. If you know anything about this that could help law enforcement, you're encouraged to reach out. The CEO of Walmart is pushing back on rumors about its new in-store pricing labels. The company plans to implement digital shelf labels at its stores across the country. They'll do that by the end of the year. In a letter to customers, though, John Furner addressing concerns about the labels and the retailer's AI shopping assistant, Sparky. He says, quote, "We don't set different prices based on who you are or the time of day," end quote. Furner says that any form of personalized pricing would violate the company's everyday low price principle, doing his best to put those rumors to rest. This year's Rural Fire Show has been rescheduled to December because of the increased wildfire risk across the state. It's now scheduled for Saturday, December 5th at the Conway Expo and Event Center. The Rural Fire Show allows fire crews to attend training sessions and learn more about new equipment and other resources. Officials say the new date will keep rural and volunteer fire departments available in the event a fire breaks out in their community. I'm KRK's Bob Clausen from the News Radio 1029 KRN News Desk.
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20: 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Forecast for today, mostly sunny and 90 degrees. Tonight, mostly clear, 67. On Wednesday, mostly sunny to partly cloudy and 91 degrees. And by Thursday, our high temperatures in the upper 80s, and we'll have a slight chance for a shower or thunderstorm as a frontal boundary moves towards Arkansas. I'm KRK Chief Meteorologist Todd Yacobian from the News Radio 1029 KRN Weather Center.
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1: Hey, good Tuesday morning to you. It is the 29th of September. Getting towards the end of Trivia Tuesday, so you got a few more minutes. You can send in the answer to our trivia question. Of course, playing for two double classic burgers at Wayback Burgers. What is the official state instrument of Arkansas? What do we like to play? What's our official state instrument? This became official in 1985. Act 277 made this official. So send in the name of that instrument, 501-403-5276. That drawing coming up in just a few minutes after we talk some NIL with Jeff Manasso, the NIL bill getting passed in the Senate last night. So we'll check in on what's in that bill coming up here in just a moment. But right now, some traffic and weather with Allie Lynn.
2: With a quick look at your Southern Bay Court traffic this morning, police are reporting one accident at this time at exit 142 traveling on I-30 westbound, impacting the left shoulder, involving two vehicles. So keep a lookout for that. As a direct result, of course, we have some buildup on the north interchange. Brian and Alexander are still looking back-to-back on exits 123 and 124. But if you see anything else, be sure to let us know. That is your Southern Bancorp traffic. Southern Bancorp, wealth builders for everyone, now serving Little Rock. Buckle up, Buttercup. I'm Allie Lynn with the Arkansas Traffic Network. Good morning.
22: Mostly sunny and hot with a high of 92. Tonight will be mainly clear with a low of 65. Tomorrow, expect times of clouds and sun with toasty conditions and a high of 93. Thursday will be very warm with intervals of clouds and sunshine, featuring a thunderstorm in the afternoon and a high of 90. Friday will be cloudy and humid with a couple of showers and a thunderstorm, reaching a high of 84. Saturday is expected to be cloudy and humid with a couple of showers and a thunderstorm with a high of 82. I'm AccuWeather meteorologist Jason Caterina.
1: And currently we're up to 67 degrees now. Got some nice sunny blue skies across central Arkansas. And of course, we talked a little bit this morning on the show about the NIL bill that passed the Senate last night and still has to go to the House. It's sponsored by Senator Ted Cruz from Texas, Senator Maria Cantwell from Washington. Those are two polar opposites as far as policy, but they're together on this matter. So here to talk about it is Fox News Radio's Jeff Manasso on the American Leak Detection phone line. And Jeff, good morning to you. And before we get into some of the ins and outs of this bill, how did the vote go in the Senate? Was this fairly bipartisan?
23: It was. And the Protect College Sports Act last night got wide support, 77-22, passing the Senate last night.
1: Okay, not bad. Have we heard from the 22 what they didn't like, why they're voting against this?
23: Well, some have concerns that, well, they want college athletes to want more. They want them to be considered employees of universities where they've got bargaining rights, and that just creates a whole new thing.
1: It really does, a mess.
23: But many Democrats signed onto this bill. It's really that's aimed at creating simplicity.
1: Yes,
23: one set of national rules for college athletics, and it would establish rules for things like NIL or name, image, and likeness, and it would allow college athletes to make money through endorsements, sponsorships, other uses of their personal brand. It would also allow schools to share revenue directly with athletes, establish national rules for transfers and eligibility for players and coaches, and give the NCAA greater authority to enforce those rules. This would essentially replace the patchwork that we have now in various different state laws, all sorts of lawsuits that have been happening creating different rules for different schools, different states, and this is it would morph into one national standard.
1: Yeah.
23: Supporters say that it's going to give athletes more opportunities to earn money while giving schools clearer rules to follow. And again, there's critics. They say it gives the NCAA too much power and would also limit athletes' ability to negotiate for more money.
1: Sure.
23: Some also object that the fact that the bill does not make college athletes employees, as I mentioned, and labor rights, but that's a whole new...
1: Yeah, that's a whole other wrinkle to this thing. And I know you said patchwork framework. I mean, this is the Wild West right now of college football. I mean, it's nutty how unmonitored the NIL situation is in college athletics right now. As far as the NIL money, and I know you talked about there's going to be some revenue sharing can take place or some framework to how that can happen. Is there an actual cap on NIL money, on how much a college can spend in a given athletic year?
23: I think it's currently $25 million, and I think this would jump it up to about $50 million.
1: Mm-hmm. Okay.
23: Based on what I'm reading, but we'll see. I mean, look, this thing still has to go to the House, as you mentioned, but yeah. They're on vacation at least for another month or two, if we look at these numbers, 77-22, it's plausible that this thing gets past the House. Of course, President Trump on Truth Social last night applauding the measure, applauding the vote, and saying that he's going to sign it once it gets to his desk.
1: Yeah, no, it'll be interesting to see if it has the support in the House. Jeff, in your opinion, does it matter that when the House is going to look at this, it'll be after the midterms. They're not going back into session until after the midterms. So yep. They're going to be in a lame duck session. Will that matter with the House? Obviously, sometimes people have a lack of motivation to pass things in a lame duck session. Will that matter for the NIL bill, or do you think that they'll actually take a good look and possibly get a vote in the House in the lame duck session?
23: Look, I don't think it'll matter. I mean, this, for college athletes, this means, potentially life changing money for them. Mm-hmm. And, their voters too. And not only that, but their voters with big platforms as well. And so,
1: yeah,
23: we'll see. But, yeah. I would say based on the support that we've seen in the Senate, you rarely see votes like this these days. And so that's a good indication that it would likely pass. Of course, people are going to want to stick their own rules and try to modify this just as Republicans wanted, the transgender athletes in sports attached to this, but it wasn't. And so that's going to have to be dealt with another time. Everybody's got their own little project or concern or issue that they want to attach to it, but for now it's kind of in its simplest form, where it just makes things it narrows things down to very simple rules, and with the NCAA be given more power to be able to enforce these rules. And
1: I'm not one who's a huge fan of the government wrapping their arms around things and then putting framework into different situations. But this one, I think, needed it. I think, this was all the way out of control, if you ask me. And so so I think that this could be a good, we'll obviously see how it works out in the end once we have a final bill that goes through the House. But Jeff, always appreciate you joining us and had some good information this morning. So thank you.
23: Thanks, Toby.
1: All right, there he goes. He's Jeff Manasso with Fox News Radio. So some of the things in this. So NCAA is going to get limited antitrust protection to enforce rules around eligibility. That gives the NCAA more power. That's probably not a good thing. They don't do well with power. We've seen that year after year after year. You do have the 5 years of eligibility. That becomes a national standard in this NIL bill. And so that, what that means is, once you start the clock running on being a student athlete, you have 5 years to complete that. Right now we're seeing quarterbacks that have been, you think of Pavia last year at Vanderbilt. Yeah, that was like his seventh or eighth year of college football. So, coaches would be restricted from leaving for another FBS job in the middle of the season. That's a big one. Lane Kiffin's the face of this one, leaving Ole Miss as they're heading to the playoffs to go to LSU. So that's not going to be happening anymore. So that's a really good thing. Players get federal protection for scholarships, healthcare, and NIL rights. We'll have to read deeper into that. NIL stays, but there would be one national framework for tighter rules around boosters and associations or the associated people donating money and making those payments. So it'll be interesting to see what that means as well. What what are you going to tell a booster? You know, hey, you can't give that amount of money. That's going to be a rough one to get put into the structure of college sports. So we'll see. But there's some good things in this. Some things are a little nutty in this. So we'll see how it all comes out. Also has the one free transfer in this as well. So so you can transfer one time without sitting out a year. But then after that, if you transfer a second time, you do have to sit out a year, which that's the old school rule. So so we'll see where all this goes. It's 45 minutes after 8 o'clock, so let's take a quick break. 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
1: Hey, good Tuesday morning to you. Welcome back to First News. It is 48 minutes after 8 o'clock. So it does mean we need another look at the traffic and weather. Here's Allie Lynn.
2: With a quick look at your Southern Bancorp traffic this morning, looks like those accidents are all out of the way and it is smooth sailing in Little Rock and surrounding areas. Hoping that everybody made it to work and school safely and that you all have a terrific Tuesday. That's your Southern Bancorp traffic. Southern Bancorp wealth builders for everyone, now serving Little Rock. Buckle up, Buttercup. I'm Allie Lynn with the Arkansas Traffic Network. Good morning and have a
22: sponsor. Will be mostly sunny and hot with a high of 92. Tonight will be mainly clear with a low of 65. Tomorrow we'll have times of clouds and sun with toasty conditions and a high of 93. Thursday will be very warm with intervals of clouds and sunshine, and a thunderstorm is expected in the afternoon with a high of 90. Friday will be cloudy and humid with a couple of showers and a thunderstorm, reaching a high of 84. Saturday is also forecasted to be cloudy and humid with a couple of showers and a thunderstorm with a high of 82. I'm AccuWeather meteorologist Jason Caterina.
1: And currently, we're at 67 degrees right now. We got nice sunny skies up above central Arkansas. 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
32: From the KARN Newsroom, I'm Jay Jones. A major overhaul of the nation's farm programs is moving forward after the Senate Agriculture Committee approved Farm Bill 2.0 in a party line vote. Arkansas Senator John Bozeman, chairman of the committee, helped lead the legislation. The five-year proposal would strengthen crop insurance and other risk management programs, expand conservation and specialty crop assistance, and provide more funding to help farmers sell products overseas. The Ouachita County Sheriff's Department has identified the body of a person discovered on September 24th. According to investigators, the body of Gordon David Barner was discovered near Ouachita Road 88 in Harmony Grove. Investigators said that Barner was reported as a missing person on September 18th. North Little Rock Fire Department officials shared more information Monday afternoon about a fire involving a significant amount of bamboo and the heating of the water inside the bamboo causing what sounded like small explosions in the area. Officials warned that while the fire is contained, it's expected to burn and smolder for several days. No injuries were reported and officials have not released any information about the cause of the fire. The mayor of Harrisburg, Arkansas, says he's taking the city's flock cameras and other license plate readers offline because of privacy concerns. Mayor Justin Kimball, who's a lieutenant in the city's police department, said that he'd been researching the license plate surveillance systems and was shocked at what he learned. He said cameras have a legitimate use for law enforcement, like locating stolen vehicles and missing persons, but the databases of information retained were problematic for privacy rights. The Harlem Globetrotters are bringing their new rivalry tour to Simmons Bank Arena next spring. The world-famous basketball entertainers announced they'll stop in North Little Rock on Sunday, March 14th, with tip-off scheduled for 3 p.m. Select attendees will be chosen to participate in on-court activities before the game. From the KRN Newsroom, I'm Jay Jones.
1: All right. Thank you, Jay. We appreciate that. Of course, let's get ourselves a winner for the Trivia Tuesday. So the question was, what is the official state instrument of Arkansas? This should help you know what it is.

That's a fiddle, in case you didn't know. So Act 277 of 1985 made the fiddle Arkansas's official state instrument. So that was the answer, and a lot of you

0: there, Snowball!
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2: Hey, welcome back to First News, 29th of September, getting ready to wrap things up. Of course,

0: This news is also breaking today. There is a lot of people are giving up being gay, according to the news media here. American teens are becoming straight again, with especially female bisexuality in sharp retreat in the youngest cohorts. Much of the change in the lesbian, gay, bisexual identification among girls is a drop in identifying as bisexual. Got a graphic here. Figure 4 shows the trend for girls by grade. You know, school kids, the Democrats are sexual predators. They're all child sex predators. Once again, the ninth graders show the largest change. Well, 26% of ninth grade girls identified as bisexual in 2021. Only 13%, half as many, did in 2025. They're cutting that in half. So Eric Kaufman points out on Twitter, American teens are becoming straight again, with especially female bisexuality in sharp retreat in the youngest cohorts. Apparently, female teens can simply decide not to be gay anymore. See, and that's the opposite of what the Democrats have said. But they've been selling it and pitching it and inciting it and encouraging it and rewarding it for so long now that they've made it very trendy, like being pro-Hamas, being anti-Semitic, anti-Israel. But now, in particular, ninth-grade girls, 26% identified as bisexual in 2021, 5 years ago. Now that number is 13%. That's half of 26 for Democrats trying to follow along. So the number of bisexual ninth-grade girls cut in half in 5 years, while the Democrats are promoting it and trying to increase the numbers, of course. But I don't know. That's a lot to say about this. Much of it might be inappropriate right now, so I'll just keep it to myself. You see Chuck Schumer attacked by environmental nutcases last night? Coming up.
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4: News. I'm CJ Papa. Former special counsel Jack Smith being quizzed by Republicans on the Senate Judiciary Committee. Fox's David Spunt at the hearing.
5: Republicans want to grill Jack Smith about his two federal cases involving them former President Donald Trump. The first involved Trump's alleged efforts to overturn the 2020 presidential election. The second involved classified documents taken to Mar-a-Lago.
4: The former special counsel in his opening statement.
6: Our investigation developed proof beyond a reasonable doubt that President Trump engaged in serious crimes against our nation.
4: Smith adding he will not be silenced by threats of prosecution by the DOJ. President Trump and Vice President J.D. Vance hosting tech executives for the debut of a new AI-powered government website designed to be the front door of the federal government. Elon Musk and other tech honchos are at the White House. 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
7: I'm Fox 16's Ashley King from the News Radio 1029 KRN News Desk. We are hearing from Pine Bluff Mayor Vivian Flowers following the recent fire at Pines Mall. The mall caught fire last week, which she says is one of three fires at the mall. She says two of them are considered arson. Since the mall has been vacant, she says videos have spread online of people exploring the property, some involving young people going inside despite danger. Her statement shared on social media says the fire chief declared an emergency to order immediate action. She's now calling on the city council to consider an ordinance that would allow the city to secure the affected portions of the mall and prevent further unauthorized entry. She says their ultimate goal is demolition of the deteriorated portions of the property. Maumelle police have identified the person killed after a car drove into a Waffle House. Tracy Long was from Conway and was an employee at the restaurant. The driver, Renisha Peebles, pleaded not guilty to charges including DWI and negligent homicide. A Razorbacks basketball player pleads not guilty to alcohol and drug charges. Isaiah Seeley appeared in court yesterday. He was arrested in August at a Dixon Street bar in Fayetteville, where officers say he was holding an alcoholic drink and had a THC vape. Following his arrest, the team announced it was handling the matter internally. Seeley is still listed on the roster. His next court date is scheduled for December. I'm Fox 16's Ashley King from the News Radio 1029 KRN News Desk.
8: From the Arkansas Storm Team, I'm Kara, K4 News meteorologist Pat Walker. Hot, mostly sunny this afternoon, a high of 90 degrees in Little Rock. Tonight, we'll have clouds increasing, mostly cloudy overnight, with a low only of 69 degrees, so it stays quite warmer tonight. Tomorrow, another hot day, up to 91 degrees, partly cloudy, and strong south wind around 10 to 20 miles per hour. I'm meteorologist Pat Walker for News Radio 1029 KARN.
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0: Or should I go to the gun? All right, we have returned. Let's go to the telephones because I see a lot of fun people on the line. Let's go to Mike calling from Chantilly. Excuse us, not Shay. He's not calling from Chantilly. Mike's calling from Chattanooga. That's not even the same at all. Michael, you're on the Chris Plant Show.
1: Hey, Chris. Glad to hear you say it correctly. A lot of people not from here will say Chattanooga. I was calling. What state was it that was that's voting on the guns?
0: On their favorite gun of the year, yeah. It's Idaho. It's Idaho.
1: Idaho. Oh,
0: yeah.
1: Potatoes. Okay. I'm a Georgia resident, actually, but I would have to vote for the M1

0: Thunderdome. All right, Michael, let's go to the telephones. I've still got a number of stories to get to. A lot of wild stories going on out there in the world. Right now, let's go to the telephones. Let's go talk to Frank on line two, calling from New Hampshire, which is a small but significant state. Frank, you're on the Chris Plant Show.
1: Hey, Chris, how are you?
0: Hey, Frank.
1: I just simply want to get to the point, and my point is that the Republicans should be pumping the fact that there's red states and dead states. And I don't have to go into it that California and New York are struggling, losing population, and Texas and Florida are booming,
0: yeah,
1: as is Tennessee. And even a little hamlet up here in New Hampshire is doing well with mass transplants from Massachusetts.
0: Is that right?
1: And
0: people flee Mass. They're gonna ruin New Hampshire now, you know.
1: No. I hope not. No, but you know the funny part about it is, and New Hampshire on the state side is totally Republican, but at the federal level, you get two Democrat state senators or U.S. senators and two congressmen, both Democrats, and hopefully Sununu pulls the. Pulls it out for us to get to another senator in the right side.
0: Yeah.
1: But one other thing I can just make mention of, and a little off topic a bit, but the thing is the red state and the blue state phenomenon, I think that's the easiest way to for a congressman to say, geez, you really don't want, if you vote Democrat, you're headed towards New York, you're headed towards California, you're headed towards failed states, if you will. And we really should, think about the states that are succeeding.
0: Yeah.
1: And, Texas and Florida are basically succeeding.
0: Right.
1: And one other thing, if I may, I mean,
0: sure, of course,
1: it's a little geeky, but I used to be a commercial lender, so I know numbers very well anyway. The point of that is Texas and Florida have had Republican governors since the turn of the century. Okay. It's like 26 years, 27 years now.
0: Uh-huh.
1: They still don't have an income tax. I mean, if you had, if a blue state had a plurality like they have in the red states, they have increased taxes, which is what they've been doing. But Florida and Texas, to their credit, and even New Hampshire, to its credit, we still don't have an income tax. We still, we'll try to live within our means. It's that simple.
0: Yeah.
1: So
0: I know people.
1: Across.
0: I know people that live in Washington D.C. for 5 months a year, and then they move to Florida for 6 months plus one day. I know a guy who lives in Illinois on the North Shore of Chicago and lives 6 months plus one day in Florida, at least, because then you're officially a resident of the state. You don't have to pay income taxes in Washington, D.C., which is 10% of your income in Washington, D.C., and about the same in Illinois, too. Failed states.
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5: Fox News, I'm Therese Crowley. Hello, America. The greeting when you open America.gov. The Trump administration launching its new AI-powered website to navigate the federal government with prompts like, try how do I get a passport or change my maiden name. Lindsey Clancy back in a court hearing on whether to retry the murder case for killing her three children.
6: I can tell you that they were discussing a date in late October. They were talking about October 23rd or October 29th. It's unclear if that would just be the next hearing for one of the motions. Reddington, Lindsey Clancy's defense lawyer, and the legal team for Clancy have filed four motions, whereas the DA's office has filed a gag order motion.
5: Fox's Nate Foy in Plymouth. Cat 2 Hurricane Polo makes landfall in Baja, Mexico. Heavy rain coming for Colorado, Arizona, and New Mexico. 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
7: I'm Fox 16's Ashley King from the News Radio 1029 KRN at News Desk. We are hearing from Pine Bluff Mayor Vivian Flowers following the recent fire at Pines Mall. The mall caught fire last week, which she says is one of three fires at the mall. She says two of them are considered arson. Since the mall has been vacant, she says videos have spread online of people exploring the property, some involving young people going inside despite danger. Her statement shared on social media says the fire chief declared an emergency to order immediate action. She's now calling on the city council to consider an ordinance that would allow the city to secure the affected portions of the mall and prevent further unauthorized entry. She says their ultimate goal is demolition of the deteriorated portions of the property. Maumelle police have identified the person killed after a car drove into a Waffle House. Tracy Long was from Conway and was an employee at the restaurant. The driver, Renisha Peebles, pleaded not guilty to charges including DWI and negligent homicide. A Razorbacks basketball player pleads not guilty to alcohol and drug charges. Isaiah Seeley appeared in court yesterday. He was arrested in August at a Dixon Street bar in Fayetteville, where officers say he was holding an alcoholic drink and had a THC vape. Following his arrest, the team announced it was handling the matter internally. Seeley is still listed on the roster. His next court date is scheduled for December. I'm Fox 16's Ashley King from the News Radio 1029 KRN News Desk.
8: From the Arkansas Storm Team, I'm Kara, K4 News meteorologist Pat Walker. Hot, mostly sunny this afternoon, a high of 90 degrees in Little Rock. Tonight, we'll have clouds increasing, mostly cloudy overnight, with a low only of 69 degrees. So it stays quite warmer tonight. Tomorrow, another hot day, up to 91 degrees, partly cloudy, and strong south wind around 10 to 20 miles per hour. I'm meteorologist Pat Walker for News Radio 1029 KARN.
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0: Isn't it terrible? This is flying all over the place. New York Post, New York City man killed in freak accident after backpack got caught in subway doors. Backpack, he really liked that backpack. That was his favorite backpack. 47-year-old man named Yaw, Y-A-W is his first name. Yaw Boahene, B-O-A-H-E-N-E. Yaw, according to the New York Times. Yaw Boahene, 47 years old. He was killed when he was trying to get on the subway train there, and it didn't work out so well because he was boarding. New York City man killed in freak accident after backpack got caught in subway doors. Might have even been a shopping bag. A strap hanger was killed in a freak accident when his backpack got caught in the subway door during rush hour Monday night. He fell onto the tracks. That's not where you want to be, New York City. The unidentified man, the New York Post didn't have his name. It's Yaw Boahene. Identified as exiting the northbound train at Utica Avenue Station in Brooklyn around 5:50 p.m. Witnesses said his bag got trapped in the doors of the train and it started to pull away, dragged by the train until he fell between the cars on the track. That's got to be frowned upon. If you're ever in New York, you should avoid this.
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2: The president calls this a big thing for all Americans. Lisa Brady, Fox News, just launching a new government website, America.gov.
3: Our goal is that anything you might need from the United States government will be accessible at your fingertips and very quickly at your command.
2: It's powered by AI.
3: This is one more example of why I will never stifle the growth of technology that will be bigger than the Industrial Revolution.
2: His comments just before a lunch with AI executives, including some who've called for a slowdown because of advanced AI development outpacing guardrails. Former special counsel Jack Smith says his prosecutions of then-former President Trump over the handling of classified documents and the 2020 election had nothing to do with politics.
4: I believe there is no role for politics in the proper administration of justice. A prosecutor's decisions must be based on the facts and the law.
2: Also telling a Senate hearing based on the same facts, he'd make the same decisions again against any former president. But Republicans, including Missouri Senator Eric Schmidt, accused Smith of abusing his authority, getting phone records from members of Congress.
5: I presented him with text messages about him wanting to meet with people that could have obviously been related to the prosecution.
2: Drawing pushback from Minnesota Democrat Amy Klobuchar.
6: I think that people should have their facts straight before they accuse someone of being a dirtbag.
2: The Trump cases were dropped after court rulings and his 2024 election. A judge in Massachusetts hearing arguments as the defense tries to get the murder case against Lindsey Clancy in the deaths of her three children thrown out. Also accusing a holdout juror of misconduct in the recent mistrial.
7: Prosecutors argue that they did prove that Clancy committed the murders through various forms of evidence, and that her mental health problems do not prevent her from being held criminally accountable.
2: Fox's Nate Foy at the courthouse in Plymouth. Another hearing set for November. 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
12: I'm Fox 16's Ashley King from the News Radio 1029 KRN News Desk. We are hearing from Pine Bluff Mayor Vivian Flowers following the recent fire at Pines Mall. The mall caught fire last week, which she says is one of three fires at the mall. She says two of them are considered arson. Since the mall has been vacant, she says videos have spread online of people exploring the property, some involving young people going inside despite danger. Her statement shared on social media says the fire chief declared an emergency to order immediate action. She's now calling on the city council to consider an ordinance that would allow the city to secure the affected portions of the mall and prevent further unauthorized entry. She says their ultimate goal is demolition of the deteriorated portions of the property. Maumelle police have identified the person killed after a car drove into a Waffle House. Tracy Long was from Conway and was an employee at the restaurant. The driver, Renisha Peebles, pleaded not guilty to charges including DWI and negligent homicide. A Razorbacks basketball player pleads not guilty to alcohol and drug charges. Isaiah Seeley appeared in court yesterday. He was arrested in August at a Dixon Street bar in Fayetteville, where officers say he was holding an alcoholic drink and had a THC vape. Following his arrest, the team announced it was handling the matter internally. Seeley is still listed on the roster. His next court date is scheduled for December. I'm Fox 16's Ashley King from the News Radio 1029 KRN News Desk.
13: From the Arkansas Storm Team, I'm Kara, K4 News meteorologist Pat Walker. Hot, mostly sunny this afternoon, a high of 90 degrees in Little Rock. Tonight, we'll have clouds increasing, mostly cloudy overnight, with a low only of 69 degrees. So it stays quite warmer tonight. Tomorrow, another hot day, up to 91 degrees, partly cloudy, and strong south wind around 10 to 20 miles per hour. I'm meteorologist Pat Walker for News Radio 1029 KARN.
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5: Not just any lunch. Lisa Brady, Fox News. President Trump hosting AI executives as he doubles down on a race with China.
6: You're going to have a winner and a loser. And you're probably not going to have a second place. You're going to have a winner or you're going to have a loser.
5: The president so far not embracing recent calls from some of the tech titans he's meeting with to tap the brakes.
7: This is part of President Trump's push to be full speed ahead with artificial intelligence, which he now has rebranded to super intelligence. He told me over the weekend that he does not worry about AI going rogue and expects the industry to fix any problems that might arise.
5: Fox's Aisha Hosni at the White House, where the president also signed an executive order launching a new website, America.gov, designed to be a one-stop shop for Americans to access government resources and powered by AI. A new argument from Lindsey Clancy's defense attorney, Kevin Reddington, that prosecutors did not prove she killed her three children.
8: Which he admitted during the actual trial. He says that he had to admit that because of Massachusetts law and that it was the only way he could actually make the insanity defense. He also took issue with some of the witnesses and the credibility of the witnesses called by the prosecution.
5: Fox's Nate Foy at the courthouse in Massachusetts, where Assistant Plymouth County DA Shannon Buckingham told the judge prosecutors did prove Clancy committed the murders and can be held accountable.
9: A defendant who has mental illness can commit crimes and can be criminally responsible.
5: No word yet on a possible retrial, but the defense wants the case tossed out and a holdout juror investigated for possible misconduct. The judge setting another hearing for November. Federal prosecutors in Texas just announcing assault charges against a Venezuelan delivery driver who was shot by ICE agents on Sunday. He's accused of sideswiping one officer and trying to hit one with his car while attempting to escape a traffic stop. 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
14: 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We are hearing from Pine Bluff Mayor Vivian Flowers following the recent fire at Pines Mall. The mall caught fire last week, which she says is one of 3 fires at the mall. She says 2 of them are considered arson. Since the mall has been vacant, she says videos have spread online of people exploring the property, some involving young people going inside despite danger. Her statement shared on social media says the fire chief declared an emergency to order immediate action. She's now calling on the city council to consider an ordinance that would allow the city to secure the affected portions of the mall and prevent further unauthorized entry. She says their ultimate goal is demolition of the deteriorated portions of the property. Maumelle police have identified the person killed after a car drove into a Waffle House. Tracy Long was from Conway and was an employee at the restaurant. The driver, Renisha Peebles, pleaded not guilty to charges including DWI and negligent homicide. A Razorbacks basketball player pleads not guilty to alcohol and drug charges. Isaiah Seeley appeared in court yesterday. He was arrested in August at a Dixon Street bar in Fayetteville, where officers say he was holding an alcoholic drink and had a THC vape. Following his arrest, the team announced it was handling the matter internally. Seeley is still listed on the roster. His next court date is scheduled for December. I'm Fox 16's Ashley King from the News Radio 1029 KRN News Desk.
15: From the Arkansas Storm Team, I'm Terry K4 News meteorologist Pat Walker. Hot, mostly sunny this afternoon, a high of 90 degrees in Little Rock. Tonight, we'll have clouds increasing, mostly cloudy overnight, with a low only of 69 degrees. So it stays quite warmer tonight. Tomorrow, another hot day, up to 91 degrees, partly cloudy, and strong south wind around 10 to 20 miles per hour. I'm meteorologist Pat Walker for News Radio 1029 KARN.
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9: Like, where do you think you are? Arkansas?
10: And you told Judge Garland, here's what I'm about to do. And you don't think he checked with President Biden? To see if it was okay?
11: I have no idea what he did. My job as a prosecutor on the special counsel regulations was to make an independent decision, and Attorney General Garland could have countermanded that decision.
10: Yeah.
11: But I made that decision on my own, consulting with my staff and reviewing the incredibly strong evidence that we had accumulated.
10: In fact, President Biden and or his White House staff told General Garland to prosecute the president, didn't they?
11: Again, I have no idea about that. What my job was
10: don't
11: to
10: know
11: make it...
10: anything about that. Do you believe in the tooth fairy?
11: I do not.
10: How about the Easter Bunny?
11: I no longer believe in the Easter Bunny.
10: Yes. Do you think Jimmy Hoffa died of natural causes?
11: I do not.
12: What other fictions do you believe? Oh, that's, well, that's a point for Senator Kennedy. That's pretty good. Jack Smith is full of crap. You know if the White House got involved in this? Did the White House give the orders? I don't know. Yes, you do. Liar. Absolute liar. Julie Kelly. Tremendous woman. Keen insights. She joins us to break it all down next on the Vince Show.
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1: A former special counsel has no regrets. Lisa Brady, Fox News.
2: I stand by my decisions as special counsel, including my decision to bring charges against President Trump.
1: Jack Smith telling a Senate panel there was evidence beyond a reasonable doubt that the then former president had committed serious crimes related to the aftermath of the 2020 election and the handling of classified documents, cases that were ultimately dropped after court rulings and the 2024 Trump election. Republicans say Smith abused his authority, obtaining some lawmakers' phone records.
3: Chairman Chuck Grassley announcing publicly for the first time that Jack Smith obtained physical copies of nearly 4,800 bank checks written by Americans who sent small dollar donations, $15, $20, $25, $30 to support President Trump from 2019 to 2023.
4: Every member of this committee ought to be outraged for what happened to their constituents.
3: In addition to members of Congress, we are learning today that some 50 news organizations, including Fox News, had some of their messages swept up because 87 White House phones from the Trump 1 administration, people that worked at the White House, were communicating with members of the media.
1: Fox's David Spunt in Washington. Police and the FBI returned to a home in Philadelphia searching for more evidence in a case tied to seven missing women.
5: And we've just learned federal investigators have a warrant to remain at the Philadelphia home through at least mid-October. Day two of work at the dilapidated brick home in Philly's Olney neighborhood is done for today, but the search could soon escalate with heavy equipment.
1: Fox's CB Cotton, this according to a Philadelphia city councilman. Investigators reportedly searching for DNA and blood while using 3D photography to document that property. For now, the homeowner's son remains in federal custody on forged document and gun charges. 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
11: I'm Fox 16's Ashley King from the News Radio 1029 KRN News Desk. We are hearing from Pine Bluff Mayor Vivian Flowers following the recent fire at Pines Mall. The mall caught fire last week, which she says is one of 3 fires at the mall. She says 2 of them are considered arson. Since the mall has been vacant, she says videos have spread online of people exploring the property, some involving young people going inside despite danger. Her statement shared on social media says the fire chief declared an emergency to order immediate action. She's now calling on the city council to consider an ordinance that would allow the city to secure the affected portions of the mall and prevent further unauthorized entry. She says their ultimate goal is demolition of the deteriorated portions of the property. Maumelle police have identified the person killed after a car drove into a Waffle House. Tracy Long was from Conway and was an employee at the restaurant. The driver, Renisha Peebles, pleaded not guilty to charges including DWI and negligent homicide. A Razorbacks basketball player pleads not guilty to alcohol and drug charges. Isaiah Seeley appeared in court yesterday. He was arrested in August at a Dixon Street bar in Fayetteville, where officers say he was holding an alcoholic drink and had a THC vape. Following his arrest, the team announced it was handling the matter internally. Seeley is still listed on the roster. His next court date is scheduled for December. I'm Fox 16's Ashley King from the News Radio 1029 KRN News Desk.
12: From the Arkansas Storm Team, I'm Kara, K4 News meteorologist Pat Walker. Hot, mostly sunny this afternoon, a high of 90 degrees in Little Rock. Tonight, we'll have clouds increasing, mostly cloudy overnight, with a low only of 69 degrees. So stays quite warmer tonight. Tomorrow, another hot day, up to 91 degrees, partly cloudy, and strong south wind around 10 to 20 miles per hour. I'm meteorologist Pat Walker for News Radio 1029 KARN.
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14: How did I lose weight? 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
7: You know the expression, the lie gets halfway around the world before the truth can get its pants on. That definitely happened yet again, but we didn't fall for it for a moment. You know, you saw that story come out and you immediately thought to yourself, this does not pass the smell test. I think the left is lying to me again. And sure enough, they were lying and they were doing a lot of water carrying for the illegal alien. Not so much for the American people who would like their country back, please. That would be really, really nice. Hey, thanks again to the vice president's team and our team for pulling off that amazing interview. What an honor it was to do that in such a historic place, going over to the White House, the executive office building over there. Very cool. If you haven't yet heard or seen the interview, or if you just like to see it in its entirety and share it with all of your great friends and family, you can do that. Go to rumble.com/Vince. Subscribe while you're there. It would be to your advantage. 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We're always serving up truth bombs. Love doing that. And I'll be back with you tomorrow to do the same thing right here on The Vince Show.
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18: U.S. will keep its lead on AI. I'm Lisa Brady, Fox News. That bottom line from President Trump just out of a meeting with tech executives on what he calls superintelligence.
19: There was a lot of commonality in this room. It was pretty amazing and all for the good.
18: He says there's agreement on a need for self-regulation after some executives warning risks called for a slowdown

0: And he says on data centers, they'll work to make communities happy.
1: I think they're going to do things for the community that will be really financially beneficial and otherwise beneficial.
0: Concern about the impact of data centers becoming a midterm election issue. The jury now has the case against Caleb Flynn, the one-time American Idol contestant accused of murdering his wife in Ohio and staging the scene to look like a home break-in. The defense called no witnesses and told the jury in today's closing arguments, it's not proven beyond a reasonable doubt he's the one who shot his wife. Prosecutors say there's no evidence of an intruder. The trial focusing heavily on Flynn's text messages to his mistress about wanting to kill his wife. As prosecutors reopen a sexual assault probe centered around a now barred fraternity at Cornell University, the local mayor wants other actions taken.
2: Ithaca, New York Mayor Robert Cantelmo wants a pause on all fraternity and sorority activity, as well as student gatherings that require city permits at Cornell, now that an alleged sexual assault is again being investigated. A former undergrad, only known as Jane Doe, came forward last week to report an assault she said happened in 2024 at the Ivy League school. Cantelmo, in a statement, called out the school and its police department for failing to hold the perpetrators to account and demanded Cornell set new standards for student safety.
0: Fox's Grinnell Scott. Prosecutors say a recently filed lawsuit claiming the victim was drugged and gang raped is dramatically different from a statement given to police 2 years ago. 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
7: 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I'm KRK's Sincere Tonsil. Lots of renewed talk about the Pines Mall being condemned. Since it's been vacant, Pine Bluff's mayor says videos have spread online of people exploring the property, some involving young people going in despite danger. Her statement shared on social media says the fire chief declared an emergency to order immediate action. She went on to say, quote, I have called the city council together to consider an ordinance that would allow the city to secure the affected portions of the mall and prevent further unauthorized entry. That is the urgent step before us. Beyond it, our goal is demolition of the deteriorated portions of the property through the required process. Razorback basketball player Isaiah Seely made an appearance in court yesterday after his arrest in August. He pleaded not guilty to alcohol and drug charges. The 19-year-old was arrested at the Tin Roof Bar on Dixon Street in Fayetteville, where officers said he was holding an alcoholic drink and had a THC vape. Following his arrest, the team announced it was handling the matter internally. Seely is still listed on the Hogs roster. His next court date is scheduled for December. The midterm election season is getting closer, and the Arkansas Department of Transportation is reminding candidates and supporters where they can and cannot put campaign signs. Signs are not allowed on the highway right-of-way. They can interfere with maintenance work like mowing and litter pickup, and they can obstruct the view of drivers. I'm KRK's Sincere Tonsil from the News Radio 1029 KARN News Desk.
8: From the News Radio 1029 KR and Weather Center, I'm KRK and Fox 16's meteorologist Juliana Cullen. Well, clouds increasing overnight tonight. Temperatures will be a little milder. We'll only fall into the mid to upper 60s overnight. We do have another warm day ahead of us for your Wednesday with temperatures making it back up into the lower 90s with a mix of sun and clouds. Also going to be a little bit breezy on your Wednesday with a southerly wind anywhere from 10 to 20 miles an hour. Looks like we'll probably stay pretty warm as we move towards Thursday, but cooler weather and rainy weather returns to end the work week. This is meteorologist Juliana Cullen with your forecast.
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0: I've even convinced Linda at this point that purity tests don't apply here. It's too important. If you love this country, you just have to accept that there are going to be imperfect Republicans, but they're not crazy. They're not DSA people. They're not open borders people. They're not higher taxes. Well, there's a couple, but generally speaking, they're not DSA people. Defund the police, wide open borders, higher taxes. No, that's not them. There's a lot to, you know, biological men playing women's sports start there. All right, quick break. Right back.
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3: News. I'm Paul Stevens. Big artificial intelligence get together today at the White House with President Trump, who wants no slowdowns on AI.
4: He told me over the weekend that he does not worry about AI going rogue and expects the industry to fix any problems that might arise.
3: Fox's Aisha Hazmi. Lindsay Clancy back in court today, several weeks after her murder trial ended in a mistrial due to a single holdout juror. Clancy's attorney, Kevin Reddington, filing a motion to investigate that juror, but says,
5: I am really tired of reading that I am attacking this juror. I am ripping the juror. I am shredding the juror. I'm not doing anything with the juror.
3: And Reddington now claims there isn't even enough evidence to prove that Lindsay Clancy actually killed her kids. 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
7: This is a Fox News alert. A verdict just reached in Ohio on Lisa Brady in the case against a former pastor and one-time American Idol contestant, Caleb Flynn, charged with murdering his wife, Ashley.
8: As to verdict to count one, aggravated murder, we, the jury in this case, being duly impaneled and sworn, find the defendant, Caleb C. Flynn, guilty of aggravated murder, as charged in count one of the indictment.
7: The judge repeating it for the other counts in the indictment. This only a few hours after the jury got the case. He'll face life in prison. Flynn sent messages about wanting to kill his wife to his mistress, who testified at the trial. And prosecutors say he staged the scene to look like a home break-in. The defense telling the jury any evidence was circumstantial. The gun was never found. And none of Ashley's blood was found on Flynn. But again, after just a few hours of deliberations, the jury just convicting Caleb Flynn in the killing of his wife. The president calls it a form of protection, a document signed by tech leaders today, pledging standards, responsibility, and layers of review after a big

0: meeting on AI.
1: Leading AI executives, federal regulators, the vice president, the speaker of the House, and President Trump met for a multi-hour lunch about a technology the president says could be bigger than the Industrial Revolution.
2: I don't know if that's so, but everyone seems to think it is, and it could be substantially bigger.
1: President Trump says there was a lot of commonality in the room.
2: Well, there's a belief that there should be tremendous self-regulation, and we automatically have regulation with the Department of Justice, the FBI, all of that.
1: The president has pushed back on calls for Congress to impose new AI regulations, arguing he will not stifle growth or cede American dominance.
0: Fox's Jared Halpern at the White House. Back-to-back losses on Wall Street. The Dow down 130 at the bell. 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
7: 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I'm KRK's Sincere Tonsil. Lots of renewed talk about the Pines Mall being condemned. Since it's been vacant, Pine Bluff's mayor says videos have spread online of people exploring the property, some involving young people going in despite danger. Her statement shared on social media says the fire chief declared an emergency to order immediate action. She went on to say, quote, I have called the city council together to consider an ordinance that would allow the city to secure the affected portions of the mall and prevent further unauthorized entry. That is the urgent step before us. Beyond it, our goal is demolition of the deteriorated portions of the property through the required process. Razorback basketball player Isaiah Seely made an appearance in court yesterday after his arrest in August. He pleaded not guilty to alcohol and drug charges. The 19-year-old was arrested at the Tin Roof Bar on Dixon Street in Fayetteville, where officers said he was holding an alcoholic drink and had a THC vape. Following his arrest, the team announced it was handling the matter internally. Seely is still listed on the Hogs roster. His next court date is scheduled for December. The midterm election season is getting closer, and the Arkansas Department of Transportation is reminding candidates and supporters where they can and cannot put campaign signs. Signs are not allowed on the highway right-of-way. They can interfere with maintenance work like mowing and litter pickup, and they can obstruct the view of drivers. I'm KRK's Sincere Tonsil from the News Radio 1029 KARN News Desk.
8: From the News Radio 1029 KR and Weather Center, I'm KRK and Fox 16's meteorologist Juliana Cullen. We'll have clouds increasing overnight tonight. Temperatures will be a little milder, will only fall into the mid to upper 60s overnight. We do have another warm day ahead of us for your Wednesday with temperatures making it back up into the lower 90s with a mix of sun and clouds. Also going to be a little bit breezy on your Wednesday with a southerly wind anywhere from 10 to 20 miles an hour. Looks like we'll probably stay pretty warm as we move towards Thursday, but cooler weather and rainy weather returns to end the work week. This is meteorologist Juliana Cullen with your forecast.
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0: Right, our final moments. Darlene Graham is with us, current senator, South Carolina, up for a full term against this radical protect trans kids candidate, anti-gun candidate, and a person that wants puberty blockers and hormone therapy for minors. I mean, on X, protect trans kids. This is South Carolina. Can't believe that we're even debating these topics. I'm watching, you know, what's happening in the country, states like Kansas and states like the free state of Florida and states like Texas. And I look at polling every day, even though I'm telling my audience not to look at it. And then I look at this opponent of yours in South Carolina on X, protect trans kids. And biological males should be able to play women's sports, and gun control in the state of South Carolina, and blaming the guns, not the people that are responsible for shooting the gun. And, you know, this white women for Kamala Harris, the problem with white women. What is going on in South Carolina?
1: I don't know, Sean. Can you believe that we're talking about South Carolina? It just blows my mind. The most recent poll that I think came out yesterday, like you, I try not to look at them, but she has me leading by only 1%. And it just blows my mind. I hope that encourages people to really get out and vote, because they can't take for granted that a Republican is going to get in there. They have to show up on election day. But I don't know what is happening. She's talks out of both sides of her mouth. She has ads where she's basically presenting herself as a moderate Republican. She flip-flops on everything. I say she's basically transitioning right before our eyes. But yeah, she's been paid by a gun control group, Everytown USA, almost $200,000. As far as I know, she hasn't been a true practicing pediatrician in a few years. I think she worked part-time for some hospital consulting up here in D.C. for a few years. But, as you know, all of her ads have her in the lab coat, the stethoscope, talking about being a pediatrician, but she hasn't been a practicing pediatrician in a while. I think MUSC let her go because of her radical views on giving kids hormone blockers and helping them prepare for transition surgeries.
0: I mean, I'm just trying to understand. She said the legislation to protect women in sports was shameful. And then she supported gender affirming care, puberty blockers, hormone therapy for minors.
1: She's flip-flopping. She's deceiving the people of South Carolina, but I think the people of South Carolina are much smarter than that. But what I'm also worried about is the Democrats from throughout the country are pouring in millions of dollars to fund her campaign. I mean, she's been sitting there for a year just raising money while we had the primary and the runoff. And so our account has been depleted. She's running ad after ad after ad with these lies. So if the listeners want to go to DarleneGraham.com and chip in just $10 or $20, that would be very helpful, and I'd be very grateful.
0: I mean, these races, don't take it for granted. All of my friends in South Carolina, I don't care if you're a Gamecock, I don't care if you're a Tiger fan, it doesn't matter. This does not represent South Carolinian values, period, full stop. Anyway, DarleneGraham.com if you want to get a hold of her campaign. We do appreciate you, Darlene. God bless you. We're going to watch this race closely, okay?
1: God bless, and I want the voters to know I'm the only conservative running in this race, regardless of what she says. DarleneGraham.com, please. Thank you.
0: All right, Darlene, we appreciate you more than you know. 800-941-SEAN, very courageous, wants to serve her state and her country. I mean, in the worst moment of her life, and she stepped up. Unbelievable.
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4: Fox News. I'm John Saucier. President Trump meeting with administration officials and several of the world's top technology titans in the East Room of the White House today to discuss the advancement of artificial intelligence.
5: There's a belief that there should be tremendous self-regulation, and we automatically have regulation with the Department of Justice, the FBI, all of that. But the self-regulation is very important.
4: This comes as lawmakers on Capitol Hill remain split over artificial intelligence oversight. Senate Minority Leader Chuck Schumer, asked by reporters on Capitol Hill about his thoughts of the Ratepayer Protection Act, says it doesn't actually ensure Americans are protected from the cost of AI and data centers through the bill. He says it's just all optional.
6: Optional standards for safety against catastrophic risk. Optional enforcement to protect the American people. An optional guardrail is not a guardrail at all.
4: AI has emerged as a major midterm election issue. 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
2: 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All right, when we come back, we'll check in with Ken Paxton, Senate candidate from the great state of Texas, next.

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9: A quick verdict in Ohio. I'm Lisa Brady, Fox News. The jury finding former pastor Caleb Flynn guilty of killing his wife after less than 3 hours of deliberations. The one-time American Idol contestant sobbing after being convicted on all counts. His now former mistress testified against him as prosecutors focused in part on thousands of text messages.
10: There were more than 100 times in those text messages that Caleb Flynn expressed a desire to want to kill or get rid of his wife. The night before that murder, he texted his mistress, letting her know that tomorrow would be a day of action and that things would change. Hours later, that is when Ashley Flynn was murdered in their home, 2 shots to her head.
9: Fox's Garrett Tenney. Prosecutors say Flynn staged the scene to look like a home break-in, and the couple's 2 young daughters were home when police arrived. The jury rejecting defense arguments the case was circumstantial. Without any evidence, Flynn fired the gun, which was never found. A new agreement between AI companies and the president aimed at AI safety.
11: Following an hours-long lunch with tech executives, President Trump says a document was signed securing the safe development of AI.
12: And they came together and they did something that few people really, it's almost like a constitution in a way.
11: The president calls the agreement morally binding.
12: I believe they're going to be used for the good, and when they're not, we're going to be able to nab them. But there's going to be a tremendous self-policing aspect.
11: The voluntary accord does require internal and external reviews. President Trump is also changing the name of AI and government documents to SI, or super intelligence.
9: Fox's Jared Halpern at the White House. The data centers needed for AI have become a hot button issue in the midterm elections. President Trump says the companies will work on helping communities. America is listening.

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6: A guilty verdict in a high-profile murder case. I'm Lisa Lacera, Fox News. A former American Idol contestant convicted of killing his wife.
12: A jury in Miami County, Ohio, finding Caleb Flynn guilty on all nine counts, including aggravated murder.
13: We, the jury in this case, being duly impaneled and sworn, find the defendant, Caleb C. Flynn, guilty.
12: The judge revoking the 40-year-old's bond, setting a sentencing hearing for October 5th. Prosecutors say Flynn, a former American Idol contestant and pastor, fatally shot his 37-year-old wife, Ashley, at their Tip City home in February and staged the scene to look like a home invasion, pointing to thousands of texts between him and his mistress, Aaliyah Botner, as proof of a motive. Botner, who testified, reading messages Flint sent her, including one stating he wanted his wife, quote, dead and gone.
6: Fox's Kristen Goodwin, the defense, had argued no murder weapon was recovered. President Trump sitting down with tech leaders this afternoon to sign a safety agreement for artificial intelligence.
14: There's a belief that there should be tremendous self-regulation, and we automatically have regulation with the Department of Justice, the FBI, all of that. But the self-regulation's very important.
6: Meta CEO Mark Zuckerberg says the agreement includes a set of principles and commitments to build internal control. Still, the CEO of Anthropic is calling for a slowdown in the development of AI, saying the technology has very real risks. In a 6-3 order, the Supreme Court is allowing the Trump administration to continue quick deportations of migrants to countries other than their own while the justices consider whether the policy is legal. The order lifts a lower court requirement for migrants to get a chance to object before being sent to countries where they have no ties. The Supreme Court will hear arguments in December. Wall Street stocks drifted lower as long-term Treasury yields ticked higher. The Dow lost 155. The Nasdaq minus 22. 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
5: Good afternoon, I'm John Runyon. Here's your Southern Bancorp traffic. Well, so far so good this afternoon. No accidents to report. I-40 east and west look to be running smooth. A little bit of congestion on I-57 going into Jacksonville, typical this time of day. Also, be careful around I-30 and the 430 interchange in southwest Little Rock. That's a look at your traffic. Buckle up and be safe. 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On the Arkansas Traffic Network, I'm John Runyon.
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0: God bless the USA, ladies and gentlemen. God bless you all. Thank you for tuning in. Once again, ladies and gentlemen, it's time to get back into the game. Now, if you're just joining the show, welcome. We had quite the interesting discussion. It's been a while since I've had so many passionate callers and text messages on one particular issue that it took up the entire hour of the show. We were discussing the governor's new ad about Brad, not my predecessor, but Brad, the kid that was collecting food stamps and Medicaid for not working while he was playing games, even though he was old enough to. So we're going to move on for that topic, and we're going to talk about Chuck Schumer, and then I'm going to talk a little bit about the lunacy, if you will, of the Democrat Communist Party. And I'm going to tell you why it is so important for you to get back in the game. And it's like I said, are there certain Republicans that I will vote for holding my nose to keep the stench down? Yes, absolutely. No shred of doubt in my mind on that. Are there others that I'm going to proudly cast my vote for? And the key word there, for, absolutely on that one too. But I'd rather have a rhino at this point than I would a Democrat communist. And I'm going to explain that. Now, Chuck Schumer, now this, if it was a Republican, of course, it would have made the news, the fake news media would have been broadcasting this as much as possible. But Chuckles, the evil clown, the Democrat communist minority leader from New York, a person who has never had a real job in his entire adult life, always sponging off the taxpayers, he was holding a rally in New York State, and the Cuckoo for Cocoa Puffs communist wing of the Democrat Communist Party infiltrated. I'm sorry, I put Chuck with the Democrat communists, not with the Democrats. There are a few Democrats left, but Chuck Schumer is not one of them. He is completely caved. John Fetterman would be one that I would consider still. And he had a Freudian slip the other day and said, I've been a Republican my whole life. And then his name escapes me. I know one of you will text it in a second. But there's a Democrat congressman, a former Marine from Maine that is fed up enough with the communists and the DSAs taking over the Democrat Party that he decided not to run for re-election. Now, again, this is something the fake news media didn't tell you. Mike Lawler is, would I label him a rhino? Nah. Is he close? Yes. But given the district that he represents now, parts of Rockland County, New York, that I'm familiar with, he is playing the cards where he has been dealt what he needs to do to get reelected. But on that case, the congressman whose name escapes my mind from Maine, the former Marine, endorsed Mike Lawler, a Democrat endorsing a Republican, and saying that Lawler is a common sense guy and we don't need his communist opponent in the House. And oh my goodness, ladies and gentlemen, hapless Hakeem Jeffries has lost his mind on this and was going after this particular person. Now, I can tell you with absolute certainty, and I don't use that term unless I actually mean it, that foreign governments, Chinese and others, are behind bot farms that are pumping out as much anti-data center and anti-AI propaganda here in the United States as possible, with the intent of doing what propaganda does, influence people's opinions. There are also others who are being paid by foreign governments to influence people, Tucker Carlson and others, on this very same issue. Now, this brings me to why do I think that the Chuck Schumer and Martin Heinrich, the Democrat senator from New Mexico, just handed control of the Senate back to the Republicans. Let me tell you, has anybody heard of the Ratepayer Protection Act? Now, if you have not heard of the Ratepayer Protection Act, it was a bill passed in the House of Representatives in a very significant bipartisan majority. And the vote in the House was 417 Republicans and Democrats voted in favor of it, and three Democrat communists voted against it. And I'll tell you who those three Democrat communists were in a second. But the Ratepayer Protection Act that passed the House of Representatives, it was sponsored and co-sponsored, sponsored by a Republican, and one of the Democrats co-sponsored it with the Republican. And the bill aims to ensure that these large data centers pay for the infrastructure costs they create, protecting American families and small businesses from higher electric bills. And that one area, ladies and gentlemen, is what I consistently have heard from you, my listeners, is that you are concerned that these costs, these infrastructure costs and electric rates are going to be raised on you and small businesses as well as homes to pay for these data centers. So this bill, the Ratepayer Protection Act, would make it part of federal law. It was designed to protect small businesses and American households from the increased electricity costs that would be associated with the data centers. The bill actually mandated that these data centers bear the cost of the infrastructure they require rather than passing those costs on to consumers. We, in the business world, would refer to that as a cost of doing business. So it passes overwhelmingly with the three exceptions, the three people voting against it. Now, of course, you might know the first name I'm going to give you, the communist Palestinian Rashida Tlaib, the Democrat communist from Michigan, was one of the three no votes. The next no vote is Democrat communist Congresswoman Summer Lee of Pennsylvania, an avowed member of the DSA, or the Democrat Socialists, which are actually the Democrat Communists. And the third was Delilah Ramirez, also a Democrat communist, as well as an anchor baby. And those are your three DSA Democrat communist votes against this sensible piece of legislation. Now, when you get some of the more left-leaning Democrats, as well as conservative Republicans, that you get a 417 vote majority, that would be a pretty bipartisan piece of legislation. Now, the House passed that legislation just before recessing. The Senate is still in session right now. And yeah, I'm going to get a little bit into Jack Smith, but I wanted to give you this information. So one of the things, the reasons why Republicans forced John Thune's hand and to stay in session, which they did, was to pass the Ratepayer Protection Act. And they tried to do just that. One of the senators from Ohio, Republican, was the sponsor in the Senate and tried to do that and wanted to pass it with unanimous consent. When they pass legislation with unanimous consent, folks, that means there's no roll call vote. Now, there was a roll call vote in the House of Representatives on this Ratepayer Protection Act. And that's how I was able to look up the three. And, you know, I have to be honest with you. I thought one of the three was going to be AOC with her fellow communists, but she was a non-vote instead. But anyway, Senator Martin Heinrich got up on the Senate floor and blocked the vote on unanimous consent to bring this legislation. And with the Senate rules being different, they did that. Now, if I was a Republican running for either the House or Senate, especially if I was one running for the Senate, I'd be talking about this one. I'm all in favor of the Ratepayer Protection Act. We can't force small businesses and, for that matter, other businesses and American households to pay for the cost of these big data centers, some that require 100 megawatts of electricity. They have to do that. And like I said, I did some research, and there are companies that are actually producing electric generation for these data centers independent of the grid, and some of it being on the grid where they can put actually surplus electricity that the data center isn't using. So that cost of doing business. But I wanted to make sure that you all knew about this. All righty, we're going to go to traffic, and when we come back from traffic, I'm going to talk about what you're going to see, a preview of what could happen if the Democrat communists win control of Congress, and why it's so important for you to be in the game. Here's the traffic.
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2: Good afternoon. I'm John Runyon. Here's your Southern Bancorp traffic. Well, so far, so good. No accidents report right now. I-40 east and west are running smooth. Heavy congestion around I-30 westbound and the 430 interchange in southwest Little Rock. Typical this time of day. Be careful getting off of I-30 onto I-40 in North Little Rock, too. That's a look at your traffic. Buckle up and be safe. Southern Bancorp, wealth builders for everyone, now serving Little Rock. On the Arkansas Traffic Network, I'm John Runyon.
3: How did I lose weight? And I did lean right here. I did. I love this stuff. Listen, Brickhouse Nutrition been with me for a long time. So chatting with Miles, I'm up at like 235. True story. I never minded being 235, but you know what minded? My knees that were falling apart and my back. I'm like, I don't know what, before I started really lifting, probably about 190. So 235 was a lot. I said, I got to lose some LBs, Miles. 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
0: And welcome back, everyone, to the Steve Finnegan Show. Now, I just want to remind everybody this wonderful opportunity. They're giving away, I think, every day for the next 2 weeks. They're going to draw a grand in the grand prize per. Yeah, it is. I just looked. One grand prize per day from September 28th through October 9th. And this is this luxury tropical vacation, this national contest. This is one of those times I kind of wished I could text in, but you know, employees of Cumulus Media are prohibited from participating in our contest for obvious reasons. But this is a really cool thing. It's a 4-day, 3-night inclusive trip for four, including airfare. And here's the really cool caveat: to your choice of 16 different dream resorts throughout Mexico. So this is dream resorts and spas, and you get to pick any one of the 16 that you would like to take your vacation in. Now, it's easy to do it. Just text a text message when you bring up the blank screen for text message where it says two. This is a national contest, so don't text in here because it's not going to work for you. So put in two and then 95819 and then the keyword for the rest of my show and Levin's This Is Good until 7 p.m. tonight is HARBOR, H-A-R-B-O-R. So I encourage you to do that. Now let's get over to Steve Cohen. He is the Democrat communist from Memphis, Tennessee, of all places, he represents, and he became more prominent when this was during Trump 45. The House Judiciary Committee was trying to get AG Bill Barr to come up and testify, and he refused or he didn't appear, and so he brought in a giant bucket of Kentucky Fried Chicken and was stuffing his face while they were conducting the hearing, a little bit out of the decorum of the way you would expect somebody to act in the House. But, you know, he's a Democrat, so obviously they did not do anything. But, yeah, if you want to see him stuffing his face with grease all over his face and his hands, it's all over YouTube. Just put in Steve Cohen and Kentucky Fried Chicken, and it will bring up that May 2nd, 2019 hearing, and you can see for yourself. Now, he is trying to out-stupid Al Green. Now, Al Green has already introduced, he's a loser, by the way, on his way out, and the loser, Thomas Massie, did the same thing, introduced articles of impeachment against Pete Hegseth. He's on his way out. He lost his primary. Cohen was being challenged by actually someone who's more out-communist him for the seat as a Democrat communist slash DSA. And there's a very conservative Republican black woman that is the Republican candidate. And I truly hope that she wins the election. But anyway, Cohen has introduced 26 articles of impeachment against President Trump just before the House recessed. And he called President Trump the most impeachable president in history. Gee, you know, he wasn't getting kickbacks off of Ukraine like somebody else was. I wonder how many Democrats were getting kickbacks. You know, they keep talking about Iran. But it was the Democrats who allowed the Russians to invade Ukraine. They weren't pulling that nonsense with Trump in the White House, for sure. Now I can assure you, too, ladies and gentlemen, that it's cost the United States government and the American taxpayers a whole heck of a lot more on what we have spent in Ukraine than what Iran has cost. And there is a cost. But you know something? This situation with Iran goes all the way back to me being a freshman in high school when the Iranians, the communists, a combination, like I said, and some of you have texted in that you researched this, and I was right. Imagine that. That these communist Iranian women mostly sided with the Islamofascists and then got the surprises of their lives when after the Ayatollah Khomeini took over the government, and then, of course, our American fellow American citizens that were in the embassy, that's supposed to be sovereign territory of the country it's in. Like, for example, even during World War II, the American ambassador to Japan, a guy by the name of Gru, was given safe passage along with the entire embassy staff out of Tokyo after December 7th. The two Japanese, one of them were actually negotiating with Cordell Hull, the Secretary of State. They were protected and given safe passage. Now, I can assure you there was a lot of upset Americans on December 8th, 1941, after the surprise attack on Pearl Harbor on December 7th. And the Washington, D.C. police, President Roosevelt, ensured the safety of the Japanese delegation to the United States, and they, too, were given safe passage out of the United States to a neutral country and then returned to Japan, just like our people were given. Even Hitler and the Germans provided safe passage and respected diplomatic immunity. That was not the case with Iran. We all watched, and that was one of the things that spurred me in wanting to enlist, and I did so. I enlisted a couple of days before President Reagan took office, and so that was January of 1981 at age 17, because it took me from the time I turned 17 in November, actually I started in I guess, October, that I wanted to join and I would need my parents' signatures. And I've said this before, Dad was pretty much willing to sign. It was Mama Finn that wasn't. And so we have this going on. So this idiot Cohen is trying to impeach the president over Iran, a problem that has lasted over 47 years. And these people have made it clear that we're the big Satan and Israel's the little Satan. And they want to blow us up with nuclear weapons. All right, folks. We come back. There's plenty more stuff to go through. You are listening to Steve Finnegan on The Steve Finnegan Show here on News Radio 1029 KARN.
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7: Fox News, I'm John Saucier. President Trump's wrapped up a meeting with officials and business leaders in the White House. He shrugged off the idea of regulating artificial intelligence, says the industry can do it that itself. He says China's President Xi Jinping was amazed with his administration's support for the technology.
8: He would admit, he said, these are the smartest people in the world at what they do, and it's a big thing. But it's been officially changed to super intelligence, or SI.
7: Democrats gearing up for the midterm elections, looking to turn the House and Senate in their favor. Senate Minority Leader Chuck Schumer What are you expecting?
9: One thing, what we're going to do is lower costs, end all this rampant corruption, and end the chaos. Plain and simple.
7: The cost of living, a major, if not the most important issue in these midterms to voters. Republicans are eager to try and hold their ground. 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
2: Good afternoon. I'm John Runyon. Here's your Southern Bank Corp traffic. Well, so far, so good. No accidents report right now. I-40 east and west are running smooth. Heavy congestion around I-30 westbound and the 430 interchange in southwest Little Rock. Typical this time of day. Be careful getting off of I-30 onto I-40 in north Little Rock, too. That's a look at your traffic. Buckle up and be safe. 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On the Arkansas Traffic Network, I'm John Runyon.
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0: And welcome back, everyone, to the Steve Finnegan Show. So I got through most of the text messages. Some people are still texting about the first story we talked about today, which was the governor's ad with Brad. So we're going to probably put that on hold until tomorrow. And I've taken some notes on the on what you folks were talking about, and I'll update everybody tomorrow. Now, I want to talk about this invasion that is headed our way. And I'm laughing now, and I broke this yesterday. I had my sources, and now some of the other fake news media are picking up this imminent so-called invasion. And if you missed it yesterday, I said there's a group from Central and South America on the way up here through Mexico right now that are trying to invade our borders just so the Democrats can have a talking point. And so I reported that to you all yesterday. And then today I have a follow-up and can give you some more information. Now, it's predominantly made up of people from Honduras. And the Secretary of Homeland Security, Secretary Mark Wayne Mullen, went on TV this morning to address this. I was kind of surprised at first that they were, that they were picking it up, but they were indeed. So I'm glad. So this will make the headlines, so the American people gets a heads up on this. Now, they are carrying signs. Now, you have to forgive me for my Spanish pronunciation or enunciation, but Fe Y Esperanza. I don't know if I said it right or not. Maybe one of my friends out there that's fluent in Spanish can let me know, because we do this show mostly in English with a little bit of Espanol thrown in once in a while, and I guess I have to get back and continue my Spanish lessons to keep my promise to my goddaughter in Peru, who learned English on the condition that I learned Spanish. If you're listening, Yamily, I'm working on it. But anyway, Fe Y Esperanza translates into faith and hope in English. I guess it's their faith and hope that they think they're going to be able to invade the United States. Now, this is why I wanted to share the rest of the mix of people that are coming up. Now, Honduras, obviously you can walk from Honduras up through Central America, all those countries, then into North America. You have to go through the first country in North America, is obviously Mexico. So they're at Mexico now. So they managed to come up. But according to sources, the group is actually composed of people from Guatemala. You have some El Salvadorians, some Ecuadorians, some Haitians, and some Cubans. Now, I will point out, in case you were a Democrat and went to Baltimore public schools with their 10 years of a collective D graduating average, last time I checked, Hispaniola was the name of the island, and half of it was Haiti. And the other half is the Dominican Republic. And if you look at the contrast between the Dominican Republic and Haiti, it looks like the difference between South Korea and North Korea, basically. And that's the truth. And, of course, Cuba also is an island, as well as the Española island from where the Haitians are coming in. Now, I don't know about you folks, but I don't think that most human beings could swim from either Cuba or Haiti and land somewhere in Central or South America or Mexico. So that means somebody had to get them from Cuba or Haiti to get into this convoy. And if you don't think that Soros and some of these other reprobates are not behind this, then you're being naive. So Secretary Mullen has made this clear that they're not going to get in. You know, you recall under my cousin, the imbecile Joe Biden and cackling Kamala, about 10,000 illegal immigrants a day were breaking into our country. Now, once again, let me point out something here. Steve, I'm mad the gas prices are up, so I'm not going to vote. I'm just going to stay home. Okay, you think your gas prices are high now? What are you going to do when the electric car mandates are all put back into place that forces you to buy an electric car? Oh, those electricity rates. You think that the data centers are expensive? Wait till everybody is trying to get electricity to move a bus, a car, or anything else. Oh, you think gas is expensive now? Wait till they shut down not just the Keystone Pipeline and all the other pipelines, but all the drilling going on and make oil more scarce. What happens with a commodity when it becomes scarce? Oh, yeah, it goes up in price. See where I'm going with this, folks? You think it's expensive right now and inflation is bad? Oh, let's go back to spending how many billions of dollars a day to put illegal immigrants up in hotels and give them Obama phones and give them medical care and everything else that caused 21% inflation during the Biden regime. So you think it's bad now, I can promise you, you get people like this crazy Talafrico down in Texas who is lying. There's no other way to put it. All he is saying right now, and he's trying to manipulate Christians, when the pastor of his church said that over 80% of the congregants that attend his church there in Houston are either atheists or agnostics. And now he's saying that, well, our blessed Lord didn't charge a deductible when he healed people. Nope, that's true. He did not charge a deductible. But let me say this, Talafrico, you're not God, and he was. And that's his decision. Now, could Jesus have healed the entire world when he was present in his human form? Absolutely, both God and man. Could he have fed everybody in the world at that point? Yeah, he could. Again, both God and man. But Jesus didn't do that. Some people were healed and some others weren't. Some people were fed and some others weren't. And that's just the way it goes. But if you get Medicaid for everybody, you think Sarah Huckabee Sanders' Brad ad is bad. Wait till you have a whole bunch more people, or you have people that are willing to work hard, that all of a sudden, you know, they have no incentive to want to work hard anymore. And that's what happened. That's why the economies always crash. That's why communism and socialism fails, because you watch the guy or gal next to you. And I'm just going to use a fictitious term here, a widget. That's a common thing, widgets. So your coworker is only making two widgets a day, and you're making 10 widgets a day because you work your butt off, and that's just your ethics, then so be it. Why should I work that hard? He's not getting punished. He's only making two widgets a day, so I'll only make two widgets a day. And there it goes, and it spirals down. And by the way, if there's any doubt about whether God believes in free market capitalism or not, I will point out where St. Paul, under the Holy Spirit's guidance, wrote, if you don't work, you don't get to eat. And it's like I said, the American people, we're a generous bunch. We help people all over the world when there is a disaster strikes and try to help feed them. And then here at home, we understand people with disabilities and they're unable to work, or parents, a child with a harsh disability, that we want to help that family out, or we want to help the person who is unable to work. But as far as everybody else is, get a job. That's the way it goes. All righty, folks. When we come back, I'll have some more for you. I got a listener texted in about a festival and asked me to let everybody know about it. So we're going to check on the traffic first, and I'm going to tell you about this way to have some fun on Saturday.
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2: Good afternoon. I'm John Runyon. Here's your Southern Bancorp traffic. Well, so far, so good. No accidents report right now. I-40 east and west are running smooth. Heavy congestion around I-30 westbound and the 430 interchange in southwest Little Rock. Typical this time of day. Be careful getting off of I-30 onto I-40 in North Little Rock, too. That's a look at your traffic. Buckle up and be safe. 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On the Arkansas Traffic Network, I'm John Runyon.
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0: I've had a couple of you ask me, when did Steve Cohen, now if you're just joining us, the congressman soon to be out of office from Memphis, Tennessee, a Democrat communist, Steve Cohen, is trying to out-stupid Al Green, who will also, thank God, be out of Congress by January 3rd, and file these articles of impeachment. And some of you thought it was funny. You looked up, like I suggested, him stuffing his face full of Kentucky Fried Chicken back in 2019. And one of the listeners gave me a laugh. He said, you know, do you have a Batman villain name for him? And I was like, oh, well, I got the Joker. We got the Penguin for Jerry Nadler. How about Hugo Strange? You comic book enthusiasts, look up there. If you don't know what Cohen looks like, do Steve Cohen and then Hugo Strange. That's about as close as I can come to a Batman villain for Congressman Cohen. All righty, so let's get back to what else is going on. Now, I wanted to get into this today. I can tell you both Senator Cotton and Senator Bozeman voted for the Protect College Sports Act, but I have a feeling like the Sarah Huckabee Sanders ad that this one is going to generate quite a bit of opinions, and I want to make sure we have adequate time to discuss this. So I'm going to put that one off until tomorrow's show. I also promised, this is one of my Army veteran buddies, is asking me to promote the High Cotton Festival. It's called High Cotton on the Bayou. It's going to be this Saturday, October 3rd, from 10 a.m. until 3 p.m. In Scott. So not too far to travel for this. It's $5 a person. Children 6 and under are free. If you grab a pencil and a pen, I'll give you the address of the festival there in Scott. They're going to have music, food, crafts. Again, this Saturday, October 3rd from 10 a.m. to 3 p.m. And the address where this will all happen is 15525 Alexander Road there in Scott. So once again, 15525 Alexander Road in Scott. That ought to be a lot of fun. Looks like it's going to be a mini Silver Dollar City with all those crafts. But in the meantime, let me go to take another caller. Let's do Jeff. Where are you calling in from, Jeff?
1: Traskwood.
0: Traskwood. All right. Jeff calling in from Traskwood. How are you today?
1: I'm good. You doing all right?
0: I'm doing very well, sir. What's on your mind?
1: About Sarah Huckabee signing that bill to let the electric companies charge us extra, and it went in effect June of this year. I called you last Friday.
0: I guess you missed it where I did some research on that. Now, it had nothing to do with data centers. It had everything to do with the and I know the act was signed about this, but this particular increase, there was a slight increase, but this was what Energy and their spokesman said. They asked for an adjustment of the rate tables that have been in effect since 2015. So basically, they've been charging the same for 11 years. But since you called in, Jeff, I really want to ask you a question. What did you think about, like I said, it was a 417-3 vote in the House of Representatives for the Ratepayer Protection Act, and it was sent on to the Senate. The Republican sponsor in the Senate tried to bring it up and get it passed immediately, which would, like I said, it would make the data centers pay for their own electricity. It would block them basically by federal law from passing those rates on to consumers, to small businesses. They would have to fund their own infrastructure cost. But the Democrats blocked it. So what do you think about that?
1: As long as it's not including Arkansas, I'm fine with that. But
0: Yeah, Senator Cotton and Senator Bozeman, they were in favor of this, but it was Senator Martin Heinrich. And I, like I said, I am 99.99% sure he would not have gone to the floor and objected to the unanimous consent without the consent of Chuck Schumer. So Schumer and Heinrich blocked this bill that passed overwhelmingly bipartisanly in the House and the Senate.
1: Well, that doesn't sound like a good idea to me.
0: Yes, sir. I would have to agree with you 100% on that. And you can thank our friends, the Democrats, for that in the Senate, where the stuff the House passes, even bipartisan stuff like this, where it goes to the Senate to die because the Democrats kill it and John Thune doesn't have the guts to do away with the cloture rule and just go back to the old filibuster rule.
1: Yeah, that's true, but I still don't understand why she's letting electric companies charge extra.
0: Well, let me ask you a question.

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1: 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Here's Jay Jones.
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2: 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I'm Jay Jones in the KRN Newsroom.
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6: They signed off on it. I'm Lisa LaSera, Fox News. President Trump says the country's leading AI companies are now part of a safety agreement with the administration.
7: It went great. I've never done this one before. I've never done this location.
8: The president walked out to the White House driveway to join tech leaders about a new AI pledge to safely advance the cutting-edge technology.
9: I think what we can all agree on is that the American public and our customers want to know that what we're building is working in the way that we all intend.
8: Meta CEO Mark Zuckerberg says that means ensuring robust internal and external controls. President Trump says tech firms are also pledging to ensure communities benefit economically from new data centers being built.
6: Fox's Jared Halpern at the White House. The Supreme Court will for now allow the Trump administration to continue to deport migrants to countries other than their own while the justices decide whether the policy is legal. They're expected to hear the case in December. A fiery hearing for as former special prosecutor Jack Smith appeared before a Senate panel today. He told lawmakers there was evidence President Trump and his co-conspirators used the violence on January 6th to the benefit of the president.
10: But as part of his investigation, he obtained Republican lawmakers' phone records, and Louisiana Senator John Kennedy said he did so without disclosing that part of his effort to the judge.
11: In seeking non-disclosure orders, we did not
12: disclose.
11: Didn't
12: tell him, but you're unbiased. You have no personal feelings. You make me want to throw up in my mouth.
10: Republicans said that violated a law that says lawmakers cannot be investigated for legitimate legislative work.
6: Fox's Jessica Rosenthal, former Ohio music pastor and American Idol contestant Caleb Flynn, convicted of murder in the killing of his wife. Prosecutors say Flynn staged a home invasion in February after shooting his wife, Ashley. Florida's put to death a 77-year-old man convicted in a deadly hammer attack on a woman in 1995. 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
2: Defending the investigations. I'm Lisa Lacera, Fox News. Former special counsel Jack Smith appearing before the Senate Judiciary Committee as lawmakers question whether the probes of President Trump were politically motivated.
3: Smith charged Trump with attempting to overturn the 2020 presidential election and storing classified documents at his Palm Beach estate. Both cases were thrown out after the Supreme Court said sitting presidents enjoyed broad immunity. Republicans say Smith obtained physical copies of nearly 4,800 checks written by Americans who sent small dollar donations to support Trump from 2019 to 2023, though it's unclear why Smith needed them. Lawmakers pressed Smith on why he received toll phone records from members of Congress, which included phone numbers, time, date, and length of calls, but not what was said.
2: Fox's Davis Punt in Washington. The leaders of the country's top tech firms met with President Trump today and signed off on an agreement that the president says will put guardrails on artificial intelligence, shrugging off concerns that the technology could end up in the wrong hands.
4: A good actor can do tremendous in terms of medical. It's already taking place. They're finding solutions to problems that they've never thought even possible. And they're coming up with medical solutions that are incredible. A lot of other things very positive. And a bad actor is going to get caught.
2: The CEO of Anthropic, who was at the meeting, continues to call for a slowdown on artificial intelligence, saying it has real risks. The remnants of Hurricane Polo bringing more rain to the Southwest, where people are already dealing with flooding. The storm made landfall overnight in the Mexican state of Baja California, sir.
5: According to forecasters, the remnants could bring inches of rain to parts of Arizona, Utah, New Mexico, and Texas this week, with more than 30 million in the region at risk for flooding. Floods.
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2: The chairman of the Senate Intelligence Committee has questions for the Secretary of War about missing F-35 parts that are now apparently in the hands of the Chinese government.
5: Arkansas Senator Tom Cotton sent a letter to War Secretary Pete Hegseth asking him to review our military supply chains. He writes that Lockheed Martin used a commercial carrier to ship F-35 parts to Australia, but they were diverted to Hong Kong. The Chinese government now has them and has yet to return them. Senator Cotton says while the military's reliance on commercial carriers and contractors provides ease and speed of shipping, classified or sensitive components should receive heightened protections. He asks the Department of War to review